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0: Yeah, we are counting the beat with the Swingers, and before them, a very unusual song from the Pussycat, Doing La Bamba, and that was a really interesting one because it was combined with the tunes of Guantanamera and La Bamba, and I enjoyed it very much. And started with Cat Stevens, alias Yusuf Islam, Lady Darbanville, and he wrote this song to in that time girlfriend Patty Darbanville. They were a bit separated, and he expressed his sadness about this song. It's a great number. The time is 10:44. 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But first, I have to say a very good morning and thank you to Karen. Karen is driving to Port Augusta to visit some families, and she said that she's enjoying the music during the drive. Thank you very much for your kind words, Karen, and drive carefully, please.
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Well, we started with Onion Skin, with Boom Crash Opera, and Scott, Scott from Plimpton, he called me and he said that's his era, so he liked the song very much, and he's always at the barbecue, what is happening next Friday, and I will be doing the cooking in the second term, so see you there and get some Onion Skin. And also we heard Bonnie Tyler, she was lost in France, but don't worry, because Smokey is after you for the rescue.

And this was Smokey, I Meet You at Midnight. The time is going very fast to the news time. And until that, I will play you some of my all-time favorite instrumental, the Tornadoes. This is the Ice Cream Man.

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1: Hello, I'm Sarah Wombe. Australia's Energy Minister Chris Bowen says Australia will not be purchasing Russian fuel after the United States announced a deal with Moscow. Russia has agreed to immediately release 300,000 tonnes of diesel, followed by another 500,000 tonnes in November, and then 1 million tonnes at a later date.
2: We have the arrangements in place as best as we possibly can with our trading partners to ensure that Russian fuel doesn't flow to Australia. That policy is not changing, will not change. We do not want Vladimir Putin to benefit from this war in the Middle East.
1: In the latest update, Australia has 43 days of petrol, 31 days of diesel and 30 days of jet fuel in reserves. The Australian War Memorial and ex-service organisations are calling for the government to release the official histories of the Afghanistan and Iraq conflicts. The ABC reports they have been written for several years but have not been cleared for publication. A national commemorative service will be held at the memorial in Canberra today to mark 25 years since the start of the Afghanistan war. Legacy Director Mark Lax says the families of veterans have been waiting long enough.
3: The Legacy looks after 25,000 across the country, and they have the right to know what their loved ones did, especially those that are no longer with us. And of course now, over 20 years after the event, cabinet papers are available to the public. So my question is, why aren't the official histories available as well?
1: New South Wales police are wanting to speak to a dozen people who were at the scene of a fatal stabbing in Sydney's West on Friday. A man aged in his 30s was found with stab wounds to his torso at a home in Mount Druitt. Despite attempts by paramedics, the man was unable to be saved.

0: A crime scene has been established and an investigation is underway. Superintendent Brendan Gorman says they believe there were numerous witnesses.
1: At this stage, police have a number of lines of inquiry and looking for about a dozen people that were in the area at the time to come forward and provide help to police to solve this crime.
0: A 29-year-old Perth man has faced court charged with the murder of his twin brother. Madeline Cross reports.
2: Officers were called to a home in Orillia on Thursday afternoon after a family member contacted authorities with welfare concerns. That's when police found the body of a 29-year-old man in the property's backyard with visible injuries. Homicide Squad detectives took the man's twin brother into custody. They've now charged him with one count of murder. Madeline Cross reporting.
0: A 29-year-old man has been denied bail after he allegedly shot at a vehicle and seriously injured a passenger in Canberra South. Officers say four teenagers were in the vehicle when shots were fired from a car that had been following them through Conda. They're asking anyone with information to contact Crime Stoppers. Also in news, police in South Australia are investigating after the death of an infant at an Adelaide motel. And emergency services in the NT are still working to assess damage around Alice Springs after the town was hit by a violent storm late on Friday afternoon. This is Air National News. Matt Renshaw scored his second Test 100 to help give Australia a solid base against South Africa at the end of the second day, as Air Sport's Graham Davis reports.
3: A wonderful innings of 190 by Renshaw changed Australia's fortunes as it was bowled out for 390, having been 6 for 124. Hazelwood then removed Rickleton for a duck, with South Africa 1 for 27 when bad light brought stumps. Renshaw found excellent support from Cummins, who scored 43 as the pair added 86 for the seventh wicket. He fell to Mulder, who then removed Stark for 6 to bring Lyon to the crease, with Australia 8 for 230. He produced his second longest test innings in scoring 27. The pair amassed 134 for the ninth wicket, the second highest for Australia and the most overseas. Renshaw eventually fell to Harmer to the second ball after tea, but had produced an innings to be remembered. Graham Davis in Durban for Air Sport.
0: In basketball, the Perth Wildcats too good for the New Zealand Breakers 100-84. Melbourne United beat South East Melbourne Phoenix 104-99. Wins in the AFLW for St Kilda, Port Adelaide, Geelong, the Gold Coast and Adelaide. And Red Bull driver Max Verstappen has taken pole position for tonight's Singapore Grand Prix. Australia's Oscar Piastri will start from 7th. Australian Independent Radio News.
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5: The weather forecast for rest of Sunday, maximum 28 degrees, showers, possible storms. But don't worry, because we checked it on the weather forecast app, and it's coming just late tonight. Tomorrow, minimum 13, maximum 19, and possible early shower. Tuesday, almost the same, minimum 11 and maximum 18 degrees. Let's go to Graceland.

0: And when you are in Graceland, the castle, guess what you find? The Queen.
1: It was a night. Ooh, what a night it was. It really was.
2: Such a night.

Wow, great song. And the meanwhile, Elvie from Parkside called me and he said that he loves Elvis and thanks very much for playing it. Yeah, I like Elvis. I don't mind it. So I should put him more times in it. And next is for Renato, and his nephew is playing in a band called Coogees, and the song called Feeling Alright.

0: And that was I Feel All Right with the Coogees for Renato. And I'm pretty sure Albie didn't mind this because Albie likes Elvis and also good rock and roll music. And a good morning to Terry for Hendon. And he's very happy because the weather is getting warmer than in the winter time. He doesn't like it. And good morning to Sam, the gardener. And Sam just unfortunately hurt himself while he was talking to me. He got a coat in the fence a little bit, so he needed to rush inside to put some plaster on his leg. Good on you, Sam, and please take care of yourself. The time is 7 minutes past 11, and it's 26 degrees.
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0: The great song from Martha Davis, Don't Tell Me the Time. Before her, Come On Eileen with Dexys Midnight Runners, of course. And then we started with our own king, John Farnham, the king of pop, Age of Reason. You're listening 88.7 Adelaide's Coast FM, Sunday Sidewalk with István. The time is right on 11:30, and I have to tell you that Lynette Wright just arrived to the studio. She's filling in for today to Lynn Kavanagh's Lazy Sunday Afternoon, and she is very summery, and she said that she would rather be at the beach, but I think when she finishes at 2 o'clock, she still can make it.
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0: And this may be a little bit of short notice because it's happening right now, but you still have time to inquire and go if you like. 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

0: Oh, that was such a great number. I can't say that was a long lost hit because I never heard this song ever. And that was called The Baker Man, and the band was Laid Back. And before them, we heard CC Catch from Germany, 'Cause You Are Young, and started with Maxi Priest, Wild Bird. All great music and great numbers. And a very good morning to friend to Win Well, and she just called me. We are friends for a long time, and unfortunately she was having a bit trouble, and she wishes all the best to my wife Aggie as well, and she's enjoying the music today very much. Thank you very much for your call, and big hello to you and Ron.
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And that was I Love It with Icona Pop and Charlie XSX. And started with Suicide Blonde with the In Excess. 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This is the last 10 minutes of the Sunday Sidewalk. I hope you enjoyed the program, enjoyed the music I played today, and I can't wait to go out and enjoy this beautiful sunshine. And please stay tuned after me, because Lynette Wright is here to fill in for Lazy Sunday Afternoon for Lynn. And after her, Deb Langridge, Bob Webb, Ludmilla, Tim Colliver, everybody back to their normal shift today. So please keep tuned on Coast FM.

Great song from the T-shirts, Sexy Thing. This was the last one of the Sunday Sidewalk today. 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Thank you very much for your phone call. Thanks for listening me and listening Coast FM. And please come to us on the 1st of November for our open day. I have to say goodbye for now with the theme from Miss Marple. See you next Sunday.

0: Block the wind, rain and sun with outdoor blinds from phantomscreens.com.au. 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
1: I'm Sarah Warmby. The Fly Dubai co-pilot, accused of attempting to hijack and crash an Israel-bound flight, has been linked to an Australian Islamic centre. Carolee Katsimbanis has the details.
2: 29-year-old Hammam al-Hammami, accused of attacking his pilot with an axe in the cockpit, was allegedly inspired by 9/11 and determined to crash the plane into Tel Aviv's airport in a suicide attack last month. News Corp says the United Arab Emirates Attorney General says al-Hammami was radicalised in Melbourne while studying at RMIT University in 2017. He regularly attended a mosque with an affiliated centre led by prominent Muslim leader Sheikh Abu Hamza, also known as Samir Mokhtadi. Carolee Katsimbanis, Melbourne.
1: The European Union has criticised the United States' decision to suspend sanctions on Russian diesel, claiming it will help fund the war against Ukraine. With more, the BBC's Joe Inwood.
3: A gift to Putin. That was how President Zelensky described Donald Trump's announcement that Russia will be releasing about 100,000 barrels of diesel a day to US and global markets. Speaking at a rally in New York State, the US president said it would bring down soaring US diesel prices, although many analysts say it will not have a significant

0: And impact. The move comes just 3 weeks after Donald Trump signed a bill allowing for sweeping new tariffs against countries which bought Russian oil and gas. The US, it seems, will now be doing the very thing that law was designed to prevent.
1: Still overseas, a US death row inmate, Krista Pike, has been discharged from hospital following her failed execution. The 50-year-old has been sent back to prison and is continuing to receive medical care. She survived two injections of a lethal drug last month, which left her in a critical condition. An investigation is underway after a fatal house fire in Sydney South. Sarah Wiedersehen reports.
2: Firefighters were called to Bexley North after receiving reports of smoke coming from a single-level home. The house was well alight when crews arrived, the heavy smoke making initial entry difficult. Inside the property was a body of a man believed to be aged in his 70s. An investigation into the circumstances surrounding yesterday's fatal blaze is underway. Police are urging anyone with information, including CCTV or dashcam vision, to contact them. Sarah Wiedersehen, Sydney.
1: In air medical news, new research shows one person dies of upper gastrointestinal cancers every 57 minutes in Australia. Upper GI cancers include those of the liver, pancreas, bile ducts, stomach and esophagus. Combined, they now claim more deaths in Australia than any other cancer. Dr. Mark Buzzer from the Pancare Foundation says this is a national issue that needs greater awareness.
3: There's been a doubling of the pancreatic cancer and a tripling of the liver cancer death rates over the last 20 years, and that's really driving this overall increase. And the forecasts that we've got out to 2050 are even scarier. So unless there's urgent intervention, it's only going to get worse.
1: And briefly, in WA, two men have survived a light plane crash at Mushe, northeast of Perth. This is Air National News. Adelaide has kept its faint finals hopes alive, defeating Richmond 62-30 in the AFLW. Crows coach Ryan Davies says it was good to see the team bounce back from last week's loss.
4: Well, it was a well-rounded performance. We played the right way from the start, and it was a really good win across the park. Had a lot of good contributors, everyone turned up, which was really pleasing.
1: The Suns, Cats, Power and Saints all posted wins. Despite a spirited contest at Auckland's Eden Park last night, Australia's Wallabies were no match for the New Zealand All Blacks. Michael Lynch reports.
5: Often dubbed the pinnacle of Trans-Tasman sport, the Bledisloe Cup is one of the most treasured trophies in the world of rugby, and so the passions of Australia's Wallabies were at fever pitch as they went into battle against the All Blacks last night. The Aussies were right in the contest at half-time, trailing 17-14, but the Kiwis took the game to another level after the break, running in four unanswered tries to keep their decades-long Eden Park winning streak alive. The Wallabies were committed and eager and weren't far off the pace for most of the part, but Dave Rennie's ABs were playing at a different level altogether and posted a decisive 50-19 win to retain the coveted cup. Michael Lynch, Air Sport, Auckland.
1: And in the cricket, Australia has ended day two of the first test in Durban against South Africa well on top, with the Proteas 1-27, trailing by 363 runs. Australian Independent Radio News.
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7: Well, we have reached our maximum. It is 28 degrees out there in Adelaide City at the moment. However, the sun is shining and it is beautiful. But later on today, we are expecting a thunderstorm, possibly severe damaging winds. Tomorrow, Monday the 12th of October, minimum of 13, a maximum of 19, and a possible early shower, 40% chance of rain. Well, good afternoon, welcome and hello. My name is Lynette and this is Lazy Sunday and I am filling in for Lynn Kavanagh this week. Thank you very much, Isfan, for a fantastic stick. Absolutely enjoyed that program today, Sunday Sidewalk. Safe travels home, get out and get some vitamin D. It is wonderful out there. What have we got on the program today? We've got Jojo Zepp, we've got Eruption, we've got Pat Benatar, just to name a few, but you will need to stick around. 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Let's start the Lazy Sunday with Modern Girl from James Freud.

Moody Blue from the King of Rock and Roll, Mr. Elvis Presley. Took that one, took us all the way back to 1977. When they made the copies of that song, they were pressed on a translucent blue vinyl. If you've got one of those, treasure it is what I would say. The track before that was We Are Family from Sister Sledge, and we opened up Lazy Sunday this week with James Freud, Modern Girl. 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I'm here till 2 o'clock filling in for Liv Kavanagh today.

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Dancing Shoes by Cliff Richard and the Shadows. That one was released back in February 1963 and it is a B-side, would you believe it? And of course, we love a little bit of Sir Cliff Richard, don't we? Thank you very much for the phone call, Jeff. He's one of the presenters here at Adelaide's Coast FM 88.7 and he's just returned from a lovely holiday in Japan and he's going to fill me in next time I see him about it. But apparently, you need to put it on your bucket list, people. So that is the word from Jeff. You are listening to Adelaide's Coast FM 88.7. My name is Lynette and you've got me through till 2 o'clock and then Deb's going to take over with a little bit of this and that. The next one that I have for you is from Phil Collins and it's Groovy Kind of Love.

Queen with Let Me Entertain You. And hopefully that's what I'm going to do until 2 o'clock, filling in for Lynn Kavanagh on Lazy Sunday. The track before that was from Jojo Zepp and the Falcons with Hit and Run. The next one that I have is from Dave Warner from the Suburbs, and it's Suburban Boy.

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Poison with Fallen Angel. That one peaked at number 12 on the Billboard Hot 100 and it is certified gold in the US. The story tells of a small town girl leaving the family and friends, chasing her dreams, highlighting the sacrifices and the potential pitfalls of fame when she gets to Hollywood. 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Still plenty more music to play and the phone number is 8371 1000 if you'd like to give me a call in the studio. The next one that I have is a song from the Village People and it's Go West.

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1: 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An all-star concert at Featherton Oval. Just let me hear some more of that rock and roll.
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I Can't Stand the Rain. That was from Eruption. And I believe it's going to rain later on today. There may even be a thunderstorm. But it is 30 degrees out there. The temperature gauge here in the studio is saying outside 30 degrees currently. Wow, what a scorcher of an afternoon. The next track I have for you is from The Ferrets and it's Don't Fall in Love. And that will be followed by The Monkees with Daydream Believer.

0: The Beatles, I saw her standing there. And the track before that was from Gloria Gaynor, Never Can Say Goodbye. You are listening to Adelaide's Coast FM 88.7 with Lynette, filling in for Lynn Kavanagh on Lazy Sunday afternoon. A couple of station announcements and then we'll be straight back with the music.
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see, he does have a softer side. That was the late Angry Anderson with Suddenly. Rest in peace, Angry. The next one that I have for you is a song from Creedence Clearwater Revival, and it's I Heard It Through the Grapevine.

0: I heard it through the grapevine. Creedence Clearwater Revival. Thank you very much, Terry from Hendon, for the phone call. He thinks Creedence are the best rock and roll band that he knows. I did give him a few others, but we'll keep that between him and I. But do thank you for the phone call. It is much appreciated.
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0: 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Also at the door. The doors are open for the ticket sales and entry 30 minutes before starting time. 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Well, it's a minute past 11:30 on Sunday, the 11th of October. Deb is here and she's setting up for a little bit of this and that, and she's going to take over at 2:00. But I still have plenty more music to play, so do stick around for the next half hour. The next one that I have is from Lips Inc., and it's Funky Town.

Knowing Me, Knowing You. That one's by the Swedish pop group ABBA, of course. They released that back on the 18th of February, 1977. We do love a little bit of ABBA here, don't we, on Coast FM. The next one that I have is a song from Christy Allen, and it's He's My Number One.

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Bring Me Some Water. That was from Melissa Etheridge. She released that back in 1988, and that was her debut single. Hit in several countries, and it reached 20 in Australia and New Zealand and the US Billboard Rock Charts. Well, that was Melissa Etheridge. The next one that I have is a song from Fleetwood Mac, and it's Little Lies.

Billy Thorpe, and he's dancing in the street. Well, that's about it from me. Thank you very much for sticking around. I have had a fantastic time this afternoon filling in for Lynn Kavanagh on Lazy Sunday. I will be back tomorrow at 8 p.m. for The Right Mix, so you can give me a call then. 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Keep the dial here because Deb's going to take over with a little bit of this and that. And then after her, I believe that Barb is back in the studios. I will leave you with one last song, and this is Daddy Cool, Boney M. Enjoy the rest of your Sunday afternoon, and it is quite warm out there, so do enjoy indeed. Toodaloos, and I will catch you next time. Bye. She's crazy like a fool.

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1: And the weather forecast for the rest of today, we have already reached our maximum of 28 degrees as we speak. But for the rest of the day, it is going to become more cloudy with a high chance of showers during this afternoon and this evening, and even maybe the chance of a thunderstorm. And after a minimum of 13 overnight, where tomorrow we're heading for a maximum of 19 degrees with a possible early shower. And on Tuesday, 11 is the minimum overnight with a maximum of 18 degrees, cloudy and a slight chance of shower in the morning. So that's the weather over the next couple of days. Before we start today's program, let me take a minute and thank Lynette Wright for bringing us, or for filling in for Lynn Kavanagh this week and hosting Lazy Sunday Afternoon. She's played some wonderful music, as she always does, and you can hear it right here on your favourite community radio station. And we're going to begin this afternoon with Brandy Carlile and a beautiful song from her 2025 album, Returning to Myself. It's a thoughtful song about people, about life, about the journey, and sometimes it's necessary to lose your way to be found by you. This is Brandy Carlile with A Long Goodbye.

That's Brandy Carlile with A Long Goodbye. She's got a great voice. Well, it's 7 minutes past two, and good afternoon. I'm Deb Langridge, and welcome to a little bit of this and that. Well, spring has sprung, and everybody's busy making hay while the sun is shining, or was shining. That is, when it's not raining and not all gloomy. And where did this muggy weather come from? I mean, for heaven's sake, it's just October. Even so, I've had the best couple of weeks away from work, and I've spent a good part of that time getting stuck into my garden. It was a big job, but I'm very pleased to say that it's finally looking pretty good, which means I can now sit back and enjoy it instead of wondering how it's all going to get done. So today I'm keeping it simple. I've just picked out music that I like. So no special theme, no particular plan, just a little bit of this and that. Hopefully it all comes together nicely. Now, if you're game, you'll tag along with me for the ride. So settle in, get comfortable, and let's get started. Carina will certainly brighten the mood. Sung in Italian, this quirky retro-sounding song by Elaine Pusner and Maurizio Macchiocci. And if you're thinking, hang on, that's not the Carina I remember, there are two quite different songs, but I rather like this one. It's a nice way to brighten up a Sunday afternoon.

That was Carina, Italian style. Gorgeous stuff. Okay, the time is 11 minutes past 2, and Ruby Page is an Australian jazz singer, and One Note Samba gives us a taste of her jazz and Brazilian influences. The song itself is a classic bossa nova written by Brazilian composers Antonio Carlos Jobim and Newton Mendoza. It was first recorded in the early 60s and has been interpreted by many, many jazz artists ever since. Ruby recorded this version with the Joe Roberto Jazz Tet in 2015. I love finding Australian artists tucked away among the better-known names. Sometimes you discover a real little gem. So let's listen now to Ruby Page and the Joe Roberto Jazz Tet with One Note Samba.

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No existe un mom.

You're listening to Il Divo there, Contigo on la... I'll get my tongue around it all in a minute. Contigo en la distancia with all of the guys from Il Divo. And before that, Simply Red, Every Time We Say Goodbye. Ah, just some nice relaxing fellas there to just give us a nice change. Okay, the time is, what is it? It's 24 minutes past two. And you're listening, of course, to Adelaide's 88.7 Coast FM. The song I am about to play wasn't originally called At the Hop. It was Do the Bop, written by Dave White and John Madara. Dick Clark, the legendary host of American Bandstand, thought the bop dance craze was already on its way out and suggested changing the title to At the Hop. And the song was reworked with a new name. And around that time, a four-boy vocal group from Philadelphia who met at high school and sang together at school dances and local events and were that at that time called the Juveniers got their big break. In December 1956, an act scheduled to appear on American Bandstand couldn't make it, so Dick Clark called the renamed Danny and the Juniors as a last-minute replacement. They performed At the Hop, and the phones at the station apparently went crazy with people wanting to know who they were. The record subsequently shot to number one in America, and it became one of the defining songs of the early rock and roll era. Their follow-up, Rock and Roll Is Here to Stay, also made it to the US Top 20. Here they are. This is Danny and the Juniors at the Hop.

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0: song. We started that bracket back in 1957 with Danny and the Juniors at the Hop and that wonderfully early rock and roll sound. And then we jumped forward to, 2014 with Human Nature, who sang Run Around Sue and Under the Boardwalk, double play there. And those boys have made a career out of bringing those wonderful old songs and those beautiful vocal harmonies to new generations. A few decades apart, but rock and roll never dies, and certainly not on Adelaide's Coast FM. This next one coming up sounds like a great big celebration, but it's actually a breakup song, the musical equivalent of slamming the door, walking away, and deciding you're going to be just fine. We've all done it, right? This is Icona Pop with Charlie XCX and the rather appropriate I Love It. The time right now is 24 minutes to 3.
1: Det som är hemskt som hänt nu, när man går förbi någon som man tycker är riktigt snygg, då har vi börjat säga, oh shit, shit.

Fairport Convention doing a mighty fine rendition of Bob Dylan's Knockin' on Heaven's Door with Sandy Denny there on lead vocals. Great version. I really enjoyed that. Before that, we were listening to Back to the 80s, the international version by Aqua. And if you were listening to the words, it brought back some great memories. I know the 80s wasn't my era. It was my kids' era, but I enjoyed it just as much as they did, and probably more so, really. I think I was going through a second childhood about then. And before that, of course, Icona Pop and Charlie XCX with I Love It. A little bit rowdy for this time of a Sunday, but I still enjoy it. I enjoy those songs with tongue in cheek. Okay, it's, what is it? It's 12 minutes past, oh no, 12 minutes to 3 on Adelaide's 88.7 Coast FM. I hope you're enjoying a little bit of this and that this afternoon. As I said, I just picked out music that I liked and I'm really enjoying it myself, so I hope you are too. We're going to begin the next bracket. We're going to have a change of pace for the next bracket. And we're going to begin with two familiar country voices, Emmylou Harris and Alison Krauss, singing a beautiful old Everly Brothers favourite. Then we're going to hear Juanita Duplessis before finishing with something a little more continental from Rosie Golan, A Chance Romantic Encounter in a Paris Café. Maybe. Those three tracks coming up, but first Emmylou Harris and Alison Krauss. Now, this starts off a little wobbly, but stay there, it gets better.

Du Plessis. There goes my everything, and a very dodgy version, I have to say, of All I Have to Do is Dream, the Everly Brothers, Emmylou Harris and Alison Krauss. Oh my gosh, it's a dreadful version. I actually thought it sounded a lot better than that when I was at home. But hearing it through the speakers here, I'm not so sure. I won't be playing it again. I don't think their voices actually blended at all. So, yeah, apologies, many apologies for that one. Okay, it's right on 3 o'clock, and I've got, we're halfway through. We've got Hurricane Fall coming up next. They're a five-piece country pop band from Newcastle. Although the members came from the Tamworth area, their music is a mixture of contemporary country, blues and pop. The group had known each other and played together in various forms from settling into Hurricane Hurricane Fall and becoming part of the Australian rock scene, country rock scene, appearing at all events including the Tamworth Country Music Festival and the Gympie Music Muster. I'm not going too well today, am I? This is Hurricane Fall and Ain't Leavin'.

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1: It's the Constitution, it's Mabo, it's justice, it's law, it's the vibe, and no, that's it, it's the vibe.
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0: That was Bob Seger with a song called Wait For Me from 2006. Don't often hear Bob Seger sing other things other than We've Got Tonight. it is one of my favourite songs, by the way, but it is nice to know that he did sing other things. And before Bob Seger, we had Chris Stapleton starting over and Hurricane Fall with Ain't Leavin'. The time right now is 13 minutes past three. We've got a station break coming up, and I hope you're enjoying the music this afternoon. I've had some great calls from Laurel from Torrensville and James, of course. James, who set me a task to find some music by someone. He always sets me one task or another. one of our family here of regulars, James. Always a pleasure to chat. Okay, so we've got this break coming up, and then we're going to follow that with some more country music. Laurie Morgan taking us out with Good As I Was To You. That's after this.
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0: That was Australia's 80s band Eurogliders from 1984 with Heaven. And before that, Aaron Neville and Linda Ronstadt from 1989 with All My Life. Gorgeous song. I hadn't heard that before. You might be familiar with it, but I wasn't, and it's lovely. The time is right on 3:30, and I just want to say Frank rang a little while ago. He was just got back from the Mildura Country Music Festival and thoroughly enjoyed it, loved every moment, and I'm sure there are others out there who may be back already or making their way home from Mildura. And wherever you are on that road, please keep yourself safe. Drive carefully, and we've got some nasty weather coming, so just be extra careful out there, and remember the roads are going to get very, very slippery. Okay, we've got some messages here from our sponsors, and then the Hollies coming up after that.
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0: Pat Carroll there, From a Simpler Time, All Kinds of Everything, 1970. And before that, we were listening to Gallery with I Believe in Music from 1972. The time right now is almost 4:15. And I'd just like to remind everyone, as we come to the end of today's program, to stay tuned to 88.7 for Lift Me Up with Barb Webb. Her late Sunday afternoon program is 2 hours packed full of music and entertainment. And I know she's got plenty coming up right after the 4 o'clock weather. And coming up after the, we've got a break coming up, a station break coming up next, but we've got, what have we got? Matt Flinders, The Twilights, Lonnie Lee, oh my gosh, the list goes on and on.
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Hi, can Tina Turner there. A fool in love. She's great, isn't she? I'm not so sure about him, but she is. Before that, we had Lonnie Lee, Found a New Love, and The Twilight's Kathy Come Home with Matt Flinders at the top of that bracket, Picking Up Pebbles. The time is just before 5 minutes to four, and we've got time just last for a last track, Nat King Cole and Gordon Jenkins and his orchestra with But Beautiful.

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Here on Adelaide's 88.7, we are community radio. I'm Deb Langridge. A little bit of this and that is my slice of Radio Gaga. Closing the show this week, you can hear an ultra cariola. In the background, it's a gorgeous Italian melody by Mr. Don Langman. To my beautiful family, my loved ones, and my friends too, and everyone listening, until next time, take care, treat this land gently. Treat your loved ones gently and everyone you meet, and travel gently wherever you go. And watch out for our wild.

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1: Well, it's exactly on 4 o'clock, so good afternoon. There are thunderstorms this afternoon and certainly showers. We've had them down here at Atlas Coast FM. There's going to be possibly severe with damaging winds, so if you've got anything that's loose in your backyard, please tie it down and make sure that you're all very, very safe at home. Overnight, 13 degrees with a maximum of 19 tomorrow. And there is still a chance of a thunderstorm tomorrow in the early morning. So you've got to be very careful there. Sun protections recommend right through until 4:30 today and tomorrow as well. So it's unusual to start that again for the year. But I think everything's going to be pretty well fine. So just be aware, a chance of a thunderstorm. And we've already had it at Coast FM down here at Glandore this afternoon. So you must be very, very careful there, particularly with your computers on as well, because it can do some damage for your computers. So please be careful. Now, I do have some guests on today, but first of all, I've got to thank Christina for sitting in with my program for the last 2 weeks. I did have a fabulous time up in Mildura and have bought, I don't know how many CDs I've bought home, but I've bought a whole heap of CDs home because the artists get paid for CDs, not for downloading. And that's what we're here to help them get along with their music and whatever styles they do. So I will be playing those probably over the next few weeks as well. But today my guests are going to be Kate and Antonio Villano. My goodness me, how beautiful is that? Let me tell you a little bit about them before I talk to them. Antonio and Kate Villano are a dynamic vocal duo known for their polished performances, natural chemistry and commanding stage presence. Together they deliver engaging, high-energy shows that connect effortlessly with audience from the first note to the final applause. Now, I can vouch for that because I can't get enough of both of these guys. I really can't. So welcome to Coast FM, Antonio and Kate Villano.
2: Hello, Bob. How are you?
1: Let me turn you on first. That might be a good idea.
3: All the women say that to him. Why is it? How come the men never say that to me?
1: Oh, well, I don't really know, Kate. But,
3: yeah, though I say, let me turn you on.
4: We're on now.
1: Yes,
4: Bob,
1: you sure are. You sure are on now.
3: So. And he's wearing his favourite aftershave for you.
1: I know.
3: Made by Diesel.
4: Yeah. Yeah, not the singer.
1: No,
4: the,
1: it wasn't.
4: The petrol station.
1: Diesel. No, it certainly wasn't. But, yes, I mean, it's okay. We're not going to – we don't smoke. We don't light matches in anyway.
3: No, thank goodness for that.
4: No, you light up my life.
1: It's like –
3: I bet you've never smelt the studio smelling like this before, though.
1: Well, I could say something there, but I think I might bypass that.
4: Okay.
1: Yes, I better not. I won't say that.
4: No.
1: But
4: no.
1: Thank you for coming in this afternoon and sharing your time with our audience.
3: Pleasure.
1: This afternoon and our beautiful listeners that are out there as well. So tell us all a little bit about yourselves.
4: Oh, we're still alive.
1: Well, that's a good thing.
3: We didn't blow ourselves up at the petrol station. We didn't get
4: that's
3: drowned
4: right. We're
3: coming
4: still
3: into
4: alive.
3: The studio.
4: Now, we've been together for a long time. We've been in the business singing and performing for many, many years. We've done a lot of stuff nationally, internationally and cruise ships. We do a series of shows and a variety of shows that we do our own, basically produce shows all over the place. So, yeah.
3: Hmm. We're very proud of the fact that we have been self-employed purely in the music industry for the last 25 plus years together.
1: Oh, that's awesome, isn't
3: it? Not saying it's easy.
1: No.
3: When you're married to the same person, it's not that.
1: No, you've got to put up with him 24/7, don't you?
3: Correct.
4: Yeah, I do.
1: He's got to put up with her as well.
3: Yeah, that's right. So I think that's what we're most proud of, Barb, is that we've been very blessed to have been able to do, a job that we love.
4: Yeah, exactly.
3: And get paid for it.
1: And you do it very well.
3: Well, we try. We try.
1: I've been trying to get to you at the Highway Inn, but I just don't seem to get there because of Sunday in any case and other times. But I know a mutual friend, Trina, always said, you've got to see these people.
3: Oh, our gorgeous Trina Lambert.
1: Yes.
3: Hello, Trina. We know you're listening, Dad.

0: Yes, she's listening.
1: We love you.
0: Yeah. And it was the first time I saw you at the music club, and I just can't get enough of you.
2: Oh, wow.
0: I'm sorry, Kate.
1: Yeah, well, thanks, Barb. What am I, chop liver?
2: Oh, look, I get that a lot. It's all right.
0: And all you're originally from Italy, weren't you?
2: I was Italian. I was born in Italy at a very young age. I was born in Italy and came out here when I was 9 years old.
0: Wow. That was only a couple of years ago.
2: It
1: was only 70 years ago.
2: Oh. 70 years ago. No, that was in 1970.
0: Wow.
2: 1st of August 1970, we arrived on the Marconi ship from Italy.
0: Right, yes.
2: A big ship.
0: So
2: we've been in Adelaide ever since.
1: That's the same as the horse's birthday.
0: Yes, it is, 1st of August.
1: 1st of August.
0: Yes.
1: Did you also know it's National Girlfriend's Day?
0: What, today or the 1st of August?
1: No, the 1st of August.
0: Oh, okay.
1: Had you ever heard of that?
0: Well, I have, but my girlfriends have gone.
1: Oh, dear.
2: Oh,
1: I know,
2: wow.
1: That, God rest their
0: souls. It's terrible. I've only got one left.
2: Goodness me.
0: I mean, lots of acquaintances.
2: Yeah, well, that's true.
0: I mix with everybody.
2: Well, that's what Elvis said. He says, I've got very few friends, but lots of acquaintances.
0: Yes. It's one of those things. I mean, I know a lot of people. And the more I go to my beautiful live music, the more friends I get.
1: Well,
0: which is fabulous, isn't it?
2: But that's the other thing, Barb, is that at our shows, we've got people that have come to our shows that have been coming for years. Hmm. And it's because it's more of a family. You know, they make friends.
1: It's like a club.
2: A community.
1: Without a membership fee.
2: Without a membership fee. But they just love coming to spend time, listen to us sing, obviously, but also catching up with others as well. And it's another thing that we're really proud of. We create an atmosphere where people can find friendship as well.
0: Mm. Which is it's a beautiful atmosphere. Mm. I mean, I've seen, a couple of live shows of yours now.
2: Mm. Yeah.
0: And they've just been awesome.
1: Mm.
2: Thank you.
1: To be honest, we specialise in entertaining the over 50s audience, and that was really quite specific many, many years ago, because we, as a vocal duo, needed to find our point of difference here in Adelaide, and nobody at that time was catering to the more mature audience, and it's that over 55s audience that has kept us self-employed for 25 years.
0: Well, I think that's very important, isn't it?
1: But with that age demographic come a lot of people that are single, either widowed or divorced, or their friends are all still married, so they're coming on their own, and we're very aware of that, and that's why we make a point. Antonio and I are always at the front door of our shows to welcome everyone. When people book, I can see if it's just a solo ticket. On the website, I'll follow them up with an email and just say, is there anybody that you know that you'd like to sit with? If they say, oh, no, I'm coming for the first time on my own, that's fine. I'll seat you with friends of ours, and they'll make you welcome. And it starts from there, and it's gone on for all these years. I mean, such long-term, beautiful friendships have been built around Vogue music and our shows, and I think that's something we feel so proud of.
0: Well, a lot of people wouldn't even look at that. Would they say, you know, you're a single person? You've probably checked me out then.
1: Yes, we did.
0: Check me out.
1: But Trina Lambert told us all about you.
0: Oh, did she?
2: Yeah,
1: sorry, Trina.
2: It's your fault.
1: No, she didn't. No.
2: But, you know, it's interesting because the music industry is a very, very fickle business in a lot of ways. But and there's always, obviously, you've got to make a living.
0: Yes.
2: When you do it full-time, you've got to make a living. But one of the things that we've always maintained is that our connecting with the audience and giving them a good time is paramount. It's something that we really pride ourselves in. We don't just get up there just to make some noise.
0: No.
2: We want to connect with people. And we do that through what Kate said, you know, when people come, we're welcoming them. But also through our performances, we're quite engaging. And we want people to feel at home and feel as if we're in their lounge.
0: I felt like family,
1: and
0: I didn't know you guys.
2: Yeah, and that's exactly what we...
0: And that's how it was. Over to me.
1: Yeah,
2: exactly.
0: Good.
2: Yeah. So it's all good.
1: We often get asked questions like, well, how do you prepare for your show? Do you write song lists? And we just say no. No, I can't believe it. And there's a reason for that, Barb, because we are there to entertain the audience. So we will sing what they want to hear.
0: Mm.
1: So we can come up with the best intentions of set one, set two, set three, and it just goes out the window. Because as we're walking around chatting to people in between breaks and stuff, what do you want to hear? And I write it down. And so we sort of jokingly say, you request it, we sing it within reason. And the show then becomes what it should be, which is purely about the audience and what they want, not what we want.
0: Yeah.
2: That's providing we know the song and we can
1: do it. Yeah, of course.
0: Well, your repertoire is quite huge, isn't it?
2: It is. Yeah. It is.
0: Really?
2: Huge.
1: Well, we've had 25 years to build it.
0: It's not very long.
1: Yeah.
0: When you're in the scheme of things, it just goes so quickly.
2: Yeah.
0: But, you know, I would love to get to a country show of yours as well.
1: Yeah, you missed the one we did, Country Classics. We paid tribute to Dolly Parton, bless her heart.
2: And that's the thing that with us is that we have an incredible... well, should I say incredible, large variety of genres that we perform. Our main strengths have been in the classical musical theatre line, but we do anything from that to rock and roll, to jazz, to blues, to country, you know, to whatever. It's our repertoire of genres is vast.
1: Well, it's had to be.
2: Apart from... Yeah.
1: To remain self-employed.
2: We tried heavy metal, but...
1: Yeah. We have to reinvent ourselves all the time and create... new shows, new concepts, new themes, all the time.
2: Mm.
0: Yes, yeah. It must be pretty hard sometimes.
2: It is. We've got 19...
1: For me, it's not. No, for me, it's not. When
0: you can see who's driving this...
2: No, hang on a second, Barbara. let's get one thing straight here. Kate comes up with an idea which takes her maybe 2 seconds in the shower or whatever, you know, and then I have to put 6 months worth of work to make it come to pass.
1: Correct.
2: So it's all good. But so far we've got 19 shows that we do, theme shows that we do.
0: Wow, that's huge.
2: And that covers a whole broad range of genres.
0: Yeah.
2: So it is hard work, but you know what? We love it.
0: You love it. Yes.
2: We love it. Absolutely.
0: You can tell that when you're singing, though, you just do love it.
2: Yeah, we do. We do. And we've got.
1: Unless we've had a big fight before the show and we're singing a love song and all I want to do is stab him. Or vice versa.
0: You never take it further, do you?
1: No,
2: I mean, no. God, no. Only the other day I said to Katie, I said, she said, where are all our knives gone in our kitchen? I said, have a look in my bag.
0: Oh, dear, oh dear.
1: Bother, isn't he?
0: I know, you've just got to be so, you know, adaptable these days.
2: Yeah, but that's the other thing is that in our shows we have lots of fun like that. You know, it's all fun. There's no, having goes at each other. It's just all fun. But that's what the people that say to us, we love that because it just shows you're real and you're connected.
0: Have you ever thought about doing a children's show?
1: No.
0: With dress-ups?
1: No, I haven't. I've got a girlfriend that does.
2: Well, Kate's the right height, but...
1: Oh, says Mr. Vertically Challenged himself over there. Yeah. No, I've never done children's. No, it doesn't
0: do much for you.
1: No, not particularly. Oh, no.
0: Well, school holidays. That's what made me think about it.
1: Okay. You know. I've got girlfriends that do it.
0: Yeah.
1: Do great shows. But yeah, no, it's sort of not.
2: No.
0: Not your genres.
1: No.
0: No.
1: No.
2: But we have got we've got some exciting stuff happening. In the near future, very near future, so stay tuned. No, we'll tell you about it in a sec.
0: Oh, by the way, John Fitz is listening as well.
1: Oh, hello, John Fitz. Bless him. Hello, John Fitz. How are you, darling?
2: You're a good man.
1: We went and had a chat with his fabulous friendship group. We met at the Sussex, and he has guest speakers, and they wanted to know, they wanted to...
2: Up and close and personal.
1: Sit with us and talk about the entertainment industry. And they were great.
2: Yes.
1: It was a really great session. And everybody that was there were really welcoming. And it was nice to see them getting to know each other. Yeah. And you can never have too much friendship in your life. And I think, you know, not blowing John's horns or anything, but I think he does a wonderful job.
0: He does a good job, doesn't
2: good work
0: he?
1: Putting
2: John.
1: People together and just creating some really beautiful events that are non-threatening.
0: Yes.
1: That's what people want. They just want, if they're going to a friendship group, they want friendship. friends.
0: Yes, yes.
1: So it's non-threatening when you walk in there for both the men and women. You know, it's very true. Clear what, it's what exactly it is, right. Which is great. A bit like our shows.
0: Well, no, right.
1: Non-threatening. Unless you throw something at us.
0: There again, it opens me up to say something else, but I'm not going to.
2: No, don't.
0: It's just a funny saying that I generally say to people, which I can tell you a couple of things. Because I'm a nurse, I can actually drug you and tie you up.
2: Mm. Oh. Okay.
1: I'll let Antonio be your tester. Would you like me to bring him round to your side? You'll make your way there.
2: Maybe next time.
0: Yeah, maybe next time. Yeah.
1: Fantastic. Yes.
0: He might bop me one.
2: No, I wouldn't do that.
0: Is he ever fiery? Are you ever fiery?
1: Oh, he's Italian. What do you reckon?
2: I'm Italian. It's part of my blood. Well, you know, I remember in my younger years with my brothers, people hang around us and they go, "Why are you guys fighting?" I said, "No, we're not fighting. We're just talking." That's Italians just have a loud you know, way of communicating.
0: Yeah,
2: that's
0: of course
2: all.
0: They do, with their hands.
2: Well,
1: you know what word he uses, which is rubbish. He goes, "I'm just feeling passionate."
0: Oh,
1: it is. No, you're not. You're yelling.
2: No, that's
1: our passionate.
2: That's our Kate interprets. It's passionate.
0: Because that's the Italians, isn't it?
2: Yeah, trust me, it's passionate. Yeah. Kate's got it wrong. Don't worry
1: mind about. You, I can be just as fiery. I'm a Kiwi, and I can.
0: Yes, I knew that you were.
2: And she's a Leo.
1: And I'm a Leo.
0: Oh, he's a fire sign, and
1: he's a Pisces.
2: I'm a Pisces.
1: So his water puts out my fire.
0: We can eat you.
2: Come on, baby, light my fire.
0: I'm a fire sign too. Look out, Antonio.
2: Oh, God. I think I hear my mum calling. Yeah. I better go.
0: That's it. So you are self-taught with all your music.
2: Yes.
0: That's amazing, though.
2: Yes, both of our gifts are God-given. I learnt guitar as well when I was 12, 13 years old. I learned guitar. I haven't played it for a long time, but mainly our strength is in the singing. But, yeah.
1: I learnt the piano until the nun beat the crap out of me, and that was it. That was it. I never went back. I actually really enjoyed it, but that was.
0: And you don't play piano now?
1: Oh, that was horrific. Oh. It tortured me for life, that nun.
0: Right.
1: Sister Mary.
2: For all the nuns out there, Sister Mary, you're okay. Kate's just frustrated in some ways, that's all. Just
0: exactly.
1: Post-traumatic.
0: All right, I'm going to do these messages that we've got.
2: Yes. Mm.
0: So just hold on for a while, and then we might come back and play one of your songs. We'll talk about it first.
2: That'd be lovely.
0: All right? Mm. So let's do that.
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0: sure are going to brighten your day because we've got Kate and Antonio Villano in the studio with me live.
1: You have five.
0: Now, we're going to play a song.
2: We're alive.
0: Now, we're going to be talking about the Neil Diamond and Barbara Streisand
1: experience.
2: Absolutely. Yes, that's the one of those shows, that the good news that's coming up.
0: Mm.
2: So this is our special coming up in November the 15th.
0: Mm-hmm. On a Saturday night? Sunday
2: afternoon at the Capri Theatre, Goodwood. Mm.
1: At the iconic Capri. Beautiful theatre.
2: Yes, it is. Beautiful.
1: Absolutely stunning. We're doing it doing a matinee performance, Barb, because a lot of people, obviously, that like Diamond, like Streisand, are in that 50s age group.
2: Plus.
1: 50-plus age group. And a lot don't like to drive.
0: No.
1: At night time. And because a lot of our shows are always on Sunday afternoons, we thought, well, we'll just keep it at that. And it's been so well received. It's going to be very different because we've got our 11-piece orchestra with us.
0: That's terrific. Oh, yes.
1: It's amazing. The musicians are just amazing, absolutely amazing. Most of your listeners would know the TIC band that do the Elvis tour with all the Elvis shows. Well, half of our musos are from TIC, so you can imagine. So our musical director is Michael Iracci, and he's got a good grip on everything that's going on. He's amazing. And with the song choices that we've selected for this show, it's a really good combination, isn't it?
2: Great combination.
1: Great combination.
2: A lot of up tempo songs, a lot of things, but also some surprises within the show itself. Because you've got we're trying to capture the Neil Diamond and the Barbara Streisand side. So we've done a lot of the Neil Diamond stuff that people know, but the Streisand side, we've done a lot of duets as well.
1: Hmm.
2: And there's also Barbara didn't just sing with Neil Diamond on the songs. She's also sang with Bocelli.
1: Hmm.
2: She sang with a few others. And so we're trying to capture that in there as well. So it's not just going to be a Neil Diamond and this sort of thing. It's actually a full-on show that'll give you a broad spectrum in both those incredible artists' lives.
0: Hmm. That's going to be absolutely fabulous.
2: It's going to be beautiful. Mm.
1: And a couple of the Streisand numbers are female duets. So I'm going to be singing with Tanya Savelli. Yes.
0: Wow.
1: Yeah.
2: Yeah.
1: So you know that song, Enough is Enough, that she did with Donna Summer?
0: Oh, I love Barbara
1: Yes,
0: Streisand.
1: We're doing that. We're doing Tell Him. Doing Guilty, Woman in Love,
0: they're all songs that I just love because I went to see Barbara in Melbourne.
1: Oh, I've never seen her live. Oh,
0: I was just waiting for James Brolin to come out as well.
1: Yeah, that's right.
0: But, to actually see Barbara Streisand live was just beautiful.
1: Yeah.
0: Last time I was in LA, she was having a house demolished to build another house on that block of land.
2: Well, what else
0: you got
2: to do?
0: I mean, she's not that much money, so
1: why not? But she's very generous with her money, though.
0: Yes, she is.
1: So, all credit to her.
0: She's giving back, isn't she?
1: Oh, absolutely. Yeah. Absolutely.
0: So this one's going to be an absolutely fabulous concert.
2: Oh, it's going to be... We're really excited.
1: And our new show, Songbirds of Soul, are going to be opening the show, doing a little support for about half an hour before the big show begins. So when people come, they're getting two shows for one, really.
0: Well, there you go.
1: Bargain.
2: Two shows for the price of one.
1: Yeah, bargain.
0: And Kate and Antonio is going to tell all of our listeners about some special offer coming up very, very shortly.
2: Oh, yeah.
1: Only for Coast FM. So anyone else,
0: exactly,
1: you're not to listen to
0: It's only Coast FM listeners that listen.
1: Well, that's right. But we can't let them tell other people.
0: No.
1: It's only for the valued Coast FM listeners.
0: Exactly.
2: I'm sure they will tell their friends anyway. So.
0: All right. So we're just going to play the first song.
2: You Don't Bring Me Flowers.
1: Such an iconic duet.
0: Isn't it?
1: With two icons, hey? How could we not bring in that song for you?
0: Absolutely brilliant. So let's see if we've got it going.
1: Yes.

0: Now, oh my goodness, now that was Kate and Antonia Villano. It was not Barbra Streisand and Neil Diamond. It was Kate and Antonio. How good is that? My goodness me, guys.
1: Oh, there you go. It's amazing.
2: 25 years we've been practicing.
0: But it was just amazing how you sound like you do, because anybody that shut their eyes, yes, would think it was the originals. But you guys...
2: maybe with Antonio's Neil. I'm not sure about mine with Barbra, but I've given it a good crack, Barb.
0: Oh, and I mean, I've seen Barbra at the... in Kensington Road there.
2: Oh, Regal Theatre.
0: Yes, I've seen that. In fact, I won a CD that night because I knew the answer to whatever I had to answer.
2: Good on you. Absolutely.
1: Wow. Walking encyclopedia. Yes.
0: Almost.
2: You're Adelaide's Mrs. Molly Meldrum, I reckon.
0: But that is just amazing to be able to sing like that and just... This is what the audience are going to get. They're
1: exactly.
0: going to get you, Kate and Antonio, singing it's your best. Now you know why I can't get enough of you.
2: We can't wait. So on that Sunday, the 15th of November, the doors open to the Capri at 12, and they've got a... you can buy beverages, shall I say, there, and they've got a snack bar and stuff, so you can, which you can actually take into the theatre with you. So doors do open at 12. The first show with Songbirds of Soul will begin at 1 for about half an hour. And we've got the awesome John Dean emceeing for us.
0: Oh, he's got a lovely voice, hasn't he?
2: We had him in our studio at home.
0: Oh, you're so lucky.
2: I know, right?
1: And he wasn't even tied up. He actually volunteered, yeah.
2: He's done lots of voiceover work for this show and the other upcoming shows we've got going on. And so he's going to MC and then the big show will come on. And we've got all tickets, all bookings, we ask you to go to voguemusic.com.au where you can get more information, and there's a direct link to buy your tickets. But the special that I hand over to Antonio
1: for
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1: Only, that's right. 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
2: Midnight
1: tomorrow night, Monday night the 12th. 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Mm-hmm. 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
0: ticket. That's amazing. Yeah, thank you so much for our listeners.
1: So
2: we can't afford for it to be extended after midnight.
1: So you've got to get in. 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
2: Yes.
1: And so we really encourage you to get on there as quick as possible. 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
2: 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So if you have any difficulties, either give us a call or email. And
1: any technical issues, don't call Kate.
2: No, don't call me. I'll only handball it to Antonio anyway.
0: Call Antonio.
2: Yeah, correct. Yeah,
1: That's what I said to our friends. If you ever need any help, anything at all, just call me and I'll send Kate.
2: Yeah, that's right.
0: Passing the buck.
2: Yeah.
1: Oh, okay. No, that's just showing her how much I think of her, that she can,
0: she can
1: do anything.
0: So she's the boss.
1: No, what does that about the boss?
0: Oh, okay.
1: You know, there's an old saying, it says anything with two heads is a monster. So,
2: God, it's going to be a long drive home to Highbury, Barb, isn't it? I know,
1: especially
2: right?
1: when I'm driving. It's my car and I'm driving, so... Yeah.
2: So I'll go out with Barb.
0: Yeah,
2: we'll go out and have a beverage with Barb.
1: Yeah. That's it.
2: Why not? Exactly. So we really have invested so much in this Neil Diamond, Barbra Streisand experience, just emotionally, financially. We've invested so much to produce this, what's going to be a beautiful matinee concert, and we'd just love everybody to get behind us. And If there's one more show that you can support this year, you know, please do. I put a post on my Facebook page the other day saying, just a big shout out of thanks to everybody that continues to support our music, because look, the dollar's hard. Mm-hmm. You know, it's hard for people, and we never lose sight of the fact that people are generously still buying our tickets and supporting us. But we also know that all their other favourite artists in Adelaide are asking for their support as well. So it is easy to spread yourself thin, but we just say in advance, thank you so much to everyone that's currently bought tickets and those that are going to buy tickets to this big concert, but also that continue to follow us month in, month out at the highway there on Anzac Highway. God, we have a ball on Sundays. Yeah. Oh, my gosh.
0: And do
2: we
0: can
2: have
0: eat
2: a ball
0: there and everything else.
2: Oh, yeah, yeah. You get there at 1 o'clock. I already organised your seating and stuff, so it's terribly civilised, Barb, as you know. And we have our crew take you over to your table, and you can order your lunch and your drinks and get settled in, and then we kick off at 2. So that gives us a chance to meet and greet and say good day to everybody before we're jumping on stage, which is really nice about the Highway Sunday sessions.
1: You can have the lunch there. Next year, just to clarify, it's the last Sunday of each month at the Highway, every last Sunday apart from September. But next year, we're going to actually shift the times to start at 1 o'clock. The show starts at 1, doors open at 12, which means they could come for lunch, sit down, have lunch, and then enjoy a three-hour show. Yeah. So that's starting in January.
2: Yeah, that's because a lot of people were saying to us, oh, if only it started a bit earlier, then I could have come in and had my lunch. We thought, okay, well, that's cool. Well, we'll open the doors at 12, come in at 12. And we'll have an hour to chat and catch up and say good day to everyone and then hop on stage at 1.
1: And all our details are on our Facebook.
2: Yeah, it's all on voguemusic.com.au. Yeah,
0: well, it's personal attention, isn't it?
1: Yes. Mm.
0: And I think I know that I do go to a lot of gigs and it's just so exciting, and I'm just overall to meet these artists when I support them.
2: Yes.
0: And I do support a lot of people.
2: Oh, we know.
0: Mm. You
2: are to be congratulated. The amount you are out there, not just out there physically seeing all these artists, you know, one-on-one, but you do support them on radio, you support them by talking about them when you're out and about, you support them by buying their music, and you are a wonderful ambassador for South Australian entertainment.
0: Shucks.
2: No, you really are.
1: You are.
2: And you are to be congratulated, and thank you.
0: I just love doing what I'm doing, and, I Coast FM have given me the opportunity to be here, so I'm giving back. You just give back to the artists because you do an awful lot of behind-the-scenes stuff that people don't even realise or know about.
2: Mm.
0: And the musicians as well. I mean, you're a musician as well.
2: Mm. Mm.
0: You
2: That's
0: know,
2: right. Yeah, exactly.
0: I know what you guys do and how much you've got to put in to make your gigs work.
1: Mm. Yeah.
2: But without, you know, to be honest, without community radio, without stations such as Coast FM, without amazing volunteers like yourself, and which there are so many here, not just here at Coast, but with all community radio, without your investment in community radio and obviously in this situation with entertainment, we don't have this platform.
0: Mm. Mm.
2: We don't have this platform. Mm. So it's awesome. And, you know, any muso or any act that has the opportunity to come in and chat to you, Barb, it's a real blessing, and it's a pleasure.
1: Yeah.
0: Love it. And
2: thank
0: love
2: you
0: presenting
2: for having
0: the
2: us.
0: Music.
1: Yeah,
2: yeah.
1: Exactly.
0: So just again, reiterate to our listeners.
1: Yes.
2: Sunday. 15th of November.
1: Yes.
2: 1 p.m. At the iconic Capri Theatre on Goodwood Road at Goodwood.
1: Yes.
2: The Neil Diamond and Barbara Streisand Experience, being supported by Songbirds of Soul.
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2: it asks you for a code.
1: It asks you for a voucher code.
2: Mm-hmm.
1: Just put Coast FM, all one word in capitals.
2: Easy.
1: And that'll take $20 off each ticket.
0: That's amazing. And thank you so much for that.
1: That's okay. And that expires tomorrow night, midnight. Tomorrow night,
2: yep.
1: On Monday the 12th.
0: That is
2: unless
0: great.
2: The 10 tickets are gone before then.
1: That's right. So it's for the first 10 tickets.
0: They have.
2: Yeah. Well, that would be good.
1: Yeah, so get on there. You've got first 10 tickets. Yeah. That'll save you a bit of money, but come and enjoy it. And just on what you were saying before, Barbara, about artists and being able to, you know, talk to the artists and, you know,
0: interact with them
1: and stuff like that. One of the things that we like Kate said before, what we do in anything we do, whether we're doing a big show, whether we're doing a little show, we make ourselves available and we're there in the audience even before the show starts to talk to people because they need to feel like they're part of us and we need to feel like they're part of us too. So it's really good. Doesn't matter what we do, our cruise ships, international shows and all that sort of stuff, we always make ourselves available.
0: I can vouch that's correct and honestly true about you guys.
2: Yeah. I think the universal thing about music is it provides community and connectedness for people, which really is all human beings crave, isn't it?
0: Exactly.
2: Connectedness.
0: That's right.
2: Connectedness and community, a sense of community. And we're thrilled that's how our clientele feel. You know, we love it.
1: Beautiful.
0: So what I'm going to do is do these messages that we've got. We're going to come back with another song of yours.
1: Yes.
2: Oh, we are being spoilt.
1: Yes. So we'll keep that as a surprise. It has that.
0: Okay.
1: We'll play it once these segments played.
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0: Well, how about that one, Antonio? What are you going to say about that one, hey?
1: Sweet Caroline.
2: The most requested song ever.
1: You know that's probably one of the most popular songs in the world.
0: Right,
1: sung in stadiums, things all across the world.
0: Mm.
1: So, and that was written about Caroline Kennedy.
0: Yes. Beautiful lady. Mm.
1: Yes.
0: Yes.
1: Yeah. So I'm going to hand her over to Kate because she's got a few things she wants to say.
0: Okay, Kate.
2: Well, you were just saying, Barb, about what's the next song. You were queuing up the next song, and it's a beautiful song that was sung by Barbara Streisand and Andrea Bocelli. And it sort of segued into a show that we're also doing in conjunction with All Sorts of Entertainment down at the Arts Centre at Gawler on the 19th of November, which is a Thursday at 11 a.m. And it's a show called Bocelli and Friends.
0: Wow.
2: And this gives everybody who hasn't seen Antonio perform as a tenor, because he is an Italian tenor.
1: Sometimes I'm a fiver, but, you know.
0: Is that right?
1: Yeah, yes, depends how I feel.
2: That's right. So this will give them a taste of Bocelli, and we do some beautiful duets in this show. And I think tickets are doing really, really well for this one at the Arts Centre at Port Noarlunga, Gawler Street. And as I said, we're doing that show in conjunction with Stephen Lee of All Sorts of Entertainment. And it might be easier, once again, if you go to the voguemusic.com.au website, and there is a link on there. You click on that and that can take you to book for Bocelli on Thursday the 19th. And with it being a morning show, that's it's great for the audience. It's not so great for Antonio's voice, but
0: you'll have to get up a little bit earlier.
2: He warms up all the way from Highbury to Port Noarlunga, so it's nice and warm by the time we get there. But so the next song, when you do play it, Barb, is a Bocelli and Streisand, and we are going to include that in the
0: Beautiful.
2: Neil Diamond Barbara Streisand experience. So that's going to be something special that people
0: wouldn't
2: expect
0: amazing.
2: Out of a Diamond Streisand show.
0: Yes.
2: You know what I mean?
1: No, exactly. But just to recap also for the our highway shows as well. Sunday at last Sunday of each month.
2: Yeah.
1: At the highway. And at the moment it's between 1 and 4 o'clock.
2: Yeah.
1: With doors open at 1, sorry, between 2 and 5. Next year it'll be doors open at 12, 1 to 4.
2: Yeah, open at 12. That's
1: doors
2: right.
1: open at 12. There you go.
2: Yeah.
1: Come early, have a good
2: for
1: time.
2: Next year, but for
1: have
2: this
1: another
2: year.
1: Drink, and that can be right.
2: Yeah, just quickly, the only reason that we're not there in September is the highway are an incredible sponsor.
0: September's gone, hasn't it?
2: Yeah.
0: Almost?
2: Yeah, I know. But when we say we're never there in September, people go, oh, why?
0: Okay.
2: Because the highway are such major sponsors of so many local groups, community groups, sporting clubs.
1: Schools.
2: So they dedicate all of September for those schools and clubs, and that's their time to support.
0: Too.
2: Yeah, yes. Which I think's amazing. So that's the reason why people say, oh, why are you never there in September? That's the reason why, that we're not there. But for the rest of the year, always the last Sunday of each month, and for now it's 1 o'clock. Doors open until next year when we start at 12.
0: Oh, that'll be awesome.
1: There you go.
0: You got to ask Tony Simons then.
2: Who's that?
0: He's at the highway.
1: Oh.
2: What do you want me to ask him?
0: Why can't you have another date?
2: Oh.
1: Oh.
0: I mean, these boys, they run three pubs. They run the Orphan Arms.
2: No. You know what? It's, you know.
1: The highway are very good
2: keeps them keen when they miss us. This is now our, we've been very fortunate that they've renewed our contract again. So we're there for
0: Excellent.
2: All of next year. So we're tickled pink about that.
0: Oh, that's awesome.
2: But look, it's generally we do a show somewhere else in September, which gives another venue a go and somewhere different for people to go. So it doesn't bother us.
1: Not at all.
2: It's
1: not
2: fine.
1: At all.
2: Sometimes we bugger off to Bali.
0: Well, there you
2: and
0: go.
2: Have a break.
0: Of course.
2: So, sure, I don't really want to fill September,
1: no.
2: to be
1: No. When we,
2: being selfish.
1: When we can afford to pay the airfare to Bali.
2: Yeah, that's it. So that's a bit of background on the Bocelli and Streisand song that you're
1: That'll be the last
2: shortly.
1: Song before me.
2: Yeah.
1: But just to recap, don't forget, Sunday, 15th of November, at the Capri Theatre for the Neil Diamond and Barbara Streisand experience, voguemusic.com.au. And I'll repeat this special again
2: Secret
1: one more time.
2: Code.
1: The code. This is the code. Don't forget the code. The secret code.
0: Ooh, I like secret codes.
1: Secret
2: in
1: code.
2: Capitals.
0: Oh, no. That's Coast
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2: There you go.
0: Thank you so much.
1: Our pleasure.
0: Our listeners' point of view. That's a great saving for them.
2: It's nice to be able to give back when we can.
0: Yes. No, that's fabulous. I'm going to just do these other messages that I've got to do, and we're just going to play the last song.
1: Yes.
2: So you're kicking us out. We're off now.
0: Oh, you can stay as much as you like. I'm not going until 6 o'clock, so.
1: Oh, well, we've got time, so.
0: Okay, so I'm going to do these now and play the last song, and you can talk about, do you want to talk about that one?
1: We can if we like, in a few more minutes, and then, you can play all our CDs if you like.
0: Okay. I got plenty.
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0: We are going to brighten your day because I'm talking to Kate and Antonio Villano. They're in the studio with me live.
1: Sorry about that.
0: So if you want to catch them, you got to park out the front and come and get autographs or extra CDs or whatever you want. They'll meet you, they'll greet you, they'll embrace you.
2: And we've got our ice cream van at the front as well.
0: Can I have one with nuts on?
2: You can have one with nuts on.
0: Chocolate nuts. Yeah.
1: Chocolate nuts.
0: Yeah.
1: Oh, my God.
2: Nuts to you.
1: This is deteriorating rapidly, Barb.
2: That'd be a good business. Nuts to you.
0: Now, we're going to play another track of yours.
2: Yes. Mm.
0: Tell us about this one.
2: Oh, this is the one that Kate was talking about earlier with Andrea Bocelli and Barbara Streisand. The song is called I Still Can See Your Face, and it was probably the only song that Barbara actually sang with Bocelli. Mm. The minute I heard it, loved it. I said, Katie, we got to do this. We've got to do this. And we did. So this is the track from there. It goes like this.

0: What a beautiful track of music that was.
1: It's a powerful song, isn't it?
0: Oh, isn't it gorgeous? Mm. Absolutely. And you're going to be performing that as well.
1: In the Diamond Streisand Experience.
0: Excellent.
1: Absolutely. Can't wait.
0: All right, Kate.
1: Oh, I just wanted to just quickly remind people that Vogue Music, us, Antonio and myself, are at the highway on the 25th of October, so only a few weeks away. Doors open 1 o'clock. Come in, have a bite to eat, listen to the show. We'd love to meet you. Let us know if you've heard us on Coast FM when you come through, and it'll be great for us to actually put a face to one of the valued listeners of Coast FM, which would be awesome. So we look forward to meeting you on the 25th at the highway. And also, just to let you know, the Songbirds of Soul, so the our new concept that we're doing support for, the full show is going to be happening at the highway on the 29th of November.
0: Right.
1: 1 o'clock. So that's going to be a hoot. It's a 7-piece band, and I'm basically going to be covering all the iconic female divas of soul, gospel, blues, R&B, bit of grunge, you know, bit of Shaky Ground, bit of, you know, Phoebe Snow and Etta James and Eva Cassidy.
2: Bit of thrash, a bit of, you know.
1: Once again, with some awesome South Australian musos. So we're very, very lucky with our bands. But, yeah, we just wanted to remind people that we're at the highway, 25th of October, Songbirds of Soul, 29th of November, and, of course, Diamond and

0: Barb, all of our shows are ticketed shows.
1: Yes.
0: So, you can rock up, but it just doesn't guarantee you a seat at the highway I'm referring to.
1: Right.
0: So all of the details and bookings are all on our that website, thevoguemusic.com.au. So please book in advance, and we'll look after you when you arrive at the highway.
2: And thank you again, Barbara, for having us on.
0: Thank you again
2: and
0: for having us.
2: And to all the listeners out there, life is short. Be kind to each other.
1: Exactly. That's exactly what you've got to do. Pay it back and just enjoy what you're doing. And I'm sure that you two guys do as well.
0: Yeah, thank you again
1: for coming in on behalf of Coast FM. Absolutely
0: thanks,
1: a pleasure
0: Barb.
1: To have you on my program.
0: Enjoy the rest of your program.
1: I'm actually going to take you out with one of your beautiful, beautiful tracks that I just absolutely emotionally
0: connect with.
1: Yes.
0: Yes.
1: And the track is called
2: The Prayer.
1: The Prayer. Oh. Thank you both of you for coming in.
0: Our pleasure.
1: And a safe travel back to your place.
0: Yes, beautiful.
1: Well.
2: Thank you.
1: But if you get lost, come down to my place.
0: Will do. Thanks, folks. Have a great rest of your weekend.

0: Well, how about that? First of all, we've had Alex Swings and Oscar Sings from 2009 with Ding Dong, The Witch Is Dead. And then we had Big Bad Voodoo Daddies with Mr. Pinstripe Suit. And our own Peter Tilbrook with You Can Do the Boogie Now. It's right on just after 5.15, 5.16. You're listening to Lift Me Up with me, Barb Webb, here until 6 o'clock. Now I'm going to try and fit in as much as I possibly can that I had scheduled for today. But thank you to Kate and Antonio Villano for coming in and spending their afternoon with me and all you beautiful listeners out there that listen to At Least Coast FM. We love you. We appreciate you. And if you want any particular tracks of music, you just ring us in the studio here, which is 8371 1000. And if I haven't got it this week, I will certainly be able to bring it back next week for you as well. So before I play the next track, I'm going to just do these messages first.
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Now, before I get into a couple of country tracks that I do want to play for everybody that was at the Southern Country Music Club today and all those other lovely, beautiful people that are listening to 88.7 Adelaide's Coast FM, I just want to indulge myself with my grandson's birthday. Now, the young man is 12 years old, absolutely loves school, and he's arrived back in Broken Hill after being over in Kangaroo Island with the family for the whole week. So, Ethan, my darling, happy birthday, sweetheart. Happy 12th birthday. And this is for you.

Yes, Ethan, have a very, very happy birthday. Saw you this morning, which was absolutely fabulous. Got my hugs and very appreciative of that. So happy birthday, Ethan. Oh, my goodness, a teenager next year, but he does love school and he's the captain of his class in school. So he's doing very, very well. So happy birthday, Ethan. Love you lots. And also to Maggie out there. Always look what your brother's doing because he's going to be an amazing man, a young man. All right. Now, this one I'm going to play for I've got a couple of country music tracks to play now. First one, it's for Frank Rismondo. Frank, you know who you are. I don't have a suburb where you're from, but you know who you are. So this is for you. This is Justin Stanley, and he was one of the artists that I saw up in Broken Hill. And the track is called Two Steps Ahead.

Now, that was Justin Stanley. Now, a bit of inside information. If you want to see Justin, he's an absolutely awesome singer. He lives in Queensland, and he'll be down in South Australia around Valentine's Day at the Southern Country Music Club. And he'll be Working Overtime. So that's going to be an absolutely fabulous, fabulous day. Justin Stanley and Working Overtime on, I think it's about the 14th of February at the Southern Country Music Club. Found that out today, my goodness me. And also for Frank Rismondo, this one is for you too. He likes John O'Day as well. So I've got that one lined up, I think, and the track is called Where the Outback Starts by John O'Day and S. French.

John O'Day for Frank Rismonda, Where the Outback Starts. So I hope you enjoyed those couple of tracks there, Frank. And thank you for listening to 88.7 Adelaide's Coast FM. I got one more track I want to play in that section. And it's actually from Lance Burrell, who was at the Southern Country Music Club today. And I've got a lot of his music, but I want to play this particular track because it's not just a track of music. It's an instrumental from his Spinifex album, which is all instrumentals, an absolutely amazing album. And this guy can certainly play the guitar as well. One of the patrons down at Southern Country asked me for a particular track, but they may not have radio in the car that they came along. So I've picked out this particular track, and you'll all know it. This is from Lance Burrell from his Spinifex album, and you'll know the track as well.

Now, that was Johnny Chester, of course. They call it rock and roll. And what did we have before that? We had, I think I played Ghost Riders. Yes, I did, by Lance Burrell. That was all for the Southern Country Music Club that are on their way home now. Some of them might even be home. I don't know. But Lance Burrell is absolutely beautiful. And the instrumental album is amazing, just amazing. So I did buy another three CDs today from Lance. Sometimes you just can't get enough music. And there's just one extra track that you do want. So that's good. But I want to say hello, first of all, to Mark. Mark Shook's out there. He just gave me a call. Thank you, Mark, for your phone call as well. Pat from Newton has already rang. Frank Rispondo had his tracks as well. Trina was listening to Kate and Antonio, of course, and so was John Fitzy. Yeah, thank you so much for your dedication to Adelaide's Coast FM and listening to the interviews. And thank you, Mark and Pat said it was an absolutely fabulous interview. But, you know, it's easy to interview easy people, nice people, just absolutely beautiful. So that's what you do, don't you? You certainly do. So I've just enjoyed. I do enjoy their companies. And when I can have a guest in, I will have them in so that everybody out there gets to know who these people are. And if you want to go to the shows, and I believe that Kate and Antonio have already got four or five people that have already bought the tickets, the cheaper price tickets. Yeah, there was $20 off. But that's going to finish at 12 midnight tonight. If you want to know who what it was, then get in touch with me and I will give you the website that you can go to. It is voguemusic.com.au and you'll get $20 off the ticket to go and see them on the, I think it's the 15th of the 11th. It's a 1 o'clock start and because it's an early day, it's going to be an absolutely fabulous concert with Kate and Antonio Villano. And I have just got so much music of theirs. They're just beautiful people. Anyway, it is now 22 minutes to 6, and I can say hello to my friend next door, Ludmilla. She has arrived, eager to get her program going. And I will pop in a bit later on, Ludmilla, because I think I've got something for you. Yes, and she'll be able to play that on her program if she wants to. All right, back to the music. I don't know where I am, but we'll certainly see. But that was Johnny Chester. They call it rock and roll. Let's do this one. This one is Andy Starr, and it is Rockin' Rollin' Stone.

0: Now, that was Rockin' Rollin' Stone by Andy Starr. All right. I think we might do these messages and we'll come back with Asleep at the Wheel.
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Cherry Poppins Daddy, of course, with Zoot Suit Riot. And before that, we had Asleep at the Wheel with Choo Choo A Boogie. This one's going out to Margaret. Sorry, you've waited such a long time again, Margaret. Oh, my goodness. This one is definitely for you, and it's DJ Otzi with a Doo Wah Diddy, Margaret of a Strath album.

Well, Margaret, I hope you enjoyed that one. DJ Otzi with Doo-Wah Diddy. And thank you for listening to Adelaide's Coast FM 88.7. It's good to be back on air as well. Ludmilla will give you an update of the weather at 6 o'clock. But let me tell you who's on. So Relaxing Interlude with Ludmilla at 6 o'clock is coming up. Bible Spotlight at 8 o'clock with Tim Colliver. A Touch of Jazz at 9 o'clock will be brought to you by Mel Tickle tonight. 12 midnight, The Chocolate Box with Dave Gable. Arthur's Music Mania at 3 a.m. will be Bevan Wilkins. Monday Breakfast at 6 a.m. will be Anastasia, of course. And 9 a.m. Coast Magazine with Roy Gareffa. So there's lots of good entertainment to come yet on 88.7. So keep that dial on 88.7. What I'm going to play now is another Justin Stanley, but this is with Sandy Dodd. Now, Justin comes from Queensland and Sandy Dodd resides in Victoria. And this is another song that the two, well, they actually didn't present this one up in Mildura, but it is a duet by these two. So the track is called Shut Up and Enjoy the Ride.

Now, that wasn't the track I wanted to play. That track was Back Road Saturday Night by Ernest Roger Blaine, or Blair Jr., from North Carolina. Yes, a new listener to Coast FM. But this one is definitely the track. It is Shut Up and Enjoy the Ride by Justin Stanley and Sandy Dodd. Thank you so much for listening to Adelaide's Coast FM. We'll catch you next week with another guest on my program next week. So enjoy this one. We'll see if we can get it all in. And bye for now.

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1: Bob, that was rather... he didn't say shut up. He just, shut up. But that's your choice. That's okay. It was fun. Anyway, quite bouncy. Good evening. I'm Lud Miller here with you. The weather forecast for Monday, the 12th of October, for Adelaide area, partly cloudy, slight chance of a shower in the early morning. The chance of a thunderstorm in the early morning too. Oh, okay. Winds southwesterly, 20 to 30 kilometres, tending southerly, 15 to 20 kilometres in the late evening. That's for tomorrow. Possible rainfall is 0 to 1 millimetre. And chance of any rain is 40%. Well, then, that's quite contradictory, but that's okay. It's our weather forecast. Sun protection recommended from 9:30 a.m. to 4:30 p.m. UV index predicted to reach 8, and that's very high. And that means cover up, slash, splash, and everything with creams and things like that, or shirt, long sleeve shirts, and just do take care of yourself. For Tuesday, it's going to be 18, with Wednesday 19. So therefore, we've got some lovely temperatures. But today, we also had some very, very, very, very big raindrops coming through late in the afternoon. But then it stopped, and now it looks as though everything's fine. But that's okay. We're not grizzling at all, because we've got the rainfall to help us with our gardens and everything else.

And good afternoon, or good evening, early evening, or very nice indeed out there. I do hope that you've had a lovely day, which we had gorgeous weather up until about two-ish, and then, I don't know what area you're in, but the area that I was, it came down with buckets and all, you know. But that's okay, because we do need for the gardens and for the farmers as well too. And many, many, many thanks for fabulous program by Miss Barbara Webb. Yes, she's had a good holiday, so she looks nice and bright, so she can turn around and be happy that, hey, giving me the eye through the glass window. But Barb, thank you very much for a fabulous, very, very entertaining program. And also, take care on the roads going home and have wonderful tea and just put your legs up and have a nice relaxing evening. All right? Relaxing interlude for relaxing evening. I have some lovely pieces of music for you. And Susan Boyle has been asked quite a few times by my listeners. I thought, right, well, we're going to give Susan a lovely song that she's going to do for us, and it is I Have a Dream. Let's hope that it's a nice one.

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8: 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And you are so lucky because you've got the facilities where you can ring through to the presenters at the time and speak to them on 8371 1000 and either ask for a number that you want to play it, and we will play it if we've got it on the night. If we haven't, we will try and procure it for the following week, all right? And I do thank you very much, Bonnie, thank you for your call. Much appreciated, and I will fix something that you really and truly, I know, will like later on the program, all right? But in the meantime, we are going to go with... this one here. And that is... it is the wonderful voice of Robert Goulet. And first of all, I have to say regarding about Susan Boyle, and then we had Michael Bolton with Dolly Parton doing I Will Always Love You, but now I've got The Impossible Dream.

And that was, a lovely piece of work. I do hope that you like that. That was the Impossible Dream. The instrumental version of it by who? By Tafu. Tafu. So that and that was Arthur Lehman. I do hope that you enjoyed that. All right, and what have I got for you right now? We had the Impossible Dream by Robert Goulet, the one and only fabulous song, that one. And now I have got the wonderful voice of Barry Crocker, Australian artist. Very talented indeed. And that is I Who Have Nothing, but he has got plenty. Perhaps not now, but with time things change. But he has a wonderful, wonderful voice. So we're going to hear him sing I Who Have Nothing, Barry Crocker. Enjoy.

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4: Yes. 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We won't grizzle. We need the rain. We do. And now I have still the pleasure of Barry Crocker. He's going to sing for us, The Breeze and I. Enjoy.

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9: 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And of course, if you do need any of the services that we speak of, you let them know where you heard of them and they will look after you extra special because you're an extra special person, the fact that you are one of our listeners. And we thank you very, very much indeed. And we've got this piece of music right now for you. We had the Reno and Jade Morio family doing a couple of pieces of music for us, and we do hope that you like. And they are very, very, very popular, very beautifully done. I call them the Australia's Johnny Cash family because they all take part in their music, all of them, from grandfather to father to, well, that's right, then the other father too. And there's a sister involved and her mother. So I do hope that you like their music as much as I do like presenting it for you. And we've got this one right now. It's not from them. We're going to give them a little bit of a break. And it is, what is it? Ooh, what is it? What am I going to play for? Oh, Adieu, Kleiner Garden Officier with, of course, that's going to be André Rieu. We haven't played him for a long, long time, so we're going to do it right now.

And that was just a lovely piece of music. I'm switching myself off. I'm going to play for you right now. What am I going to do? By Acondios. And this is by Three Peoples. It is. So I do hope that you're going to enjoy it. All right. Oopsie-daisy. That's right. We have this right now, and it's by Acondios.

And there again, that was the Reno and Jade Moria, and they're from Victoria too, as well too. What am I going to do for you right now? We are going to play another one of their songs, and then we'll give them a rest. Okay? I think that's a good idea, don't you? All right.

Yes, they are now going to have a little rest, that whole very, very talented family. And I'm going to give you a little community announcement that I should have told you about it 5 minutes ago, but I'm very sorry. It's been rather busy, busy, busy. And this is the Live Arts at Newland, Royal Australian Navy Band SA Jazz Ensemble, on Sunday, 18th of October at 2 p.m. And a good time too, 2 p.m. at Newland Church, 28 Victoria Street, Victor Harbour. Come along and hear these superb musicians as they play well-known favourites and other toe-tapping greats. 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All right? Thank you. And you take care on the roads as well too, because I had a phone call just 2 ticks ago to say that there was great lightning along the roadways. She was out driving somewhere, and I shouldn't be talking to me. Maybe she's on speaker things. I'm not quite sure, but do take care on the roads, because it is, yes, it's already starting to, come dark. Yeah. All right. And now I have got a lovely old song from people that can remember. And The Ivory Tower with Cathy Carr. Enjoy.

Oh, that wasn't a nice ending to that, was it? No, that wasn't very nice at all. What, we'll have to do something about it and perhaps, well, we'll try and see if we can fix it up ourselves, all right? And right now, it is going to be Silver Lady with David Soul. That's a very popular piece of music, because it doesn't matter how long or how old it is, it's just what it's got to say. So it is Silver Lady, David Soul.

Yes, that was Silver Lady. And now I'm going to follow up with a gentleman also singing something, I Walk the Line, and that is Dean Martin, of all places, of all names. Okay, so do enjoy.

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4: Yes, it is, and we are happy that you are listening to us, and we get calls from you and support, so, and we appreciate that very, very much indeed. And also, some people turn around and give us new ideas of things that we could be doing to improve, or otherwise, you know. Put it this way, three heads are better than one head to work things out sometimes, all right? That's the way my motto is, that someone can always give you new ideas of what to do and how to do it properly, all right? And right now we're going to have one of our great country singers, Cole Millington. And he's going to sing for us down to Mexico. I wonder why he wants to go to Mexico, but he may tell us.

and that was Cole Millian, Down to Mexico. But he did ask whether could he sing another song, and I was being generous to him because he sounds very, very good. We don't play him too often, and you people love his type of singing as well too, and that's very nice to know. So here we go. That was Down to Mexico, but he's going to sing right now. I'll sing you a love song. Do enjoy.

Now, hasn't he got a lovely voice? He has, hasn't he, just? So I do hope that you liked him. And right now I'm going to have Bella Italia, and that's with Engelbert.

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2: Ah, yes. This is something that we've got to turn around and do now. And this is for... That was... the name of the song, it is called... The Wonderful Sound. Of course, John Rawls. He's spent better part of his life in Australia, so he's Australian. And this is the song that I really and truly do love him doing. And That Wonderful Sound with John Rawls.

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Oh, she's just gorgeous, and I do hope that you liked it. And now I'm going to turn around and play a lovely piece of music for Bonnie and Michael, and I do hope things work out well for you. And this is Mexican Night with BZN from their album Symphonic Night. Do enjoy.

0: One of the most lovable companies, BZN. BZN, no more. But what can you do? Everything good comes to an end sometimes. Mm. And that was especially for, I've got four peoples out there that just adore BZN. There's so many others too. BZN and what's his name? Helmut Lottie. They just can't get enough. But we can't play them all the time either. But never mind, don't grizzle. We have a little bit of everything. And this one is here right now before we go any further.
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2: Is that Debbie from McGean?
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0: Yes, and we have a community announcement to inform you of before we go any further with music. All right, so just bear with me. The Adelaide High School Old Scholars Association invites you to their 2026 annual reunion dinner. The dinner will be on Friday, 16th of October at the Adelaide Pavilion, corner of South Terrace and King William Road, Adelaide, from 6 p.m. For a 6:30 p.m. start. Guest speaker, former magistrate Maria Panagoitidis, will talk about from the pharmacy to the judiciary. Maria will talk about the Adelaide High School determined her how Adelaide High School determined her future. For bookings, go to trybooking.com, booking.com dash capital letters DLLIO. Caring for our community, 88.7 Adelaide's Coast FM. Thank you very much indeed. And we have got a lovely number for our country peoples. And you don't have to be country, but they sound great together. Troy Cassadaly and Adam Harvey.

Yes, she is a good-hearted woman, and Troy Cassadaly and Adam Harvey love their work all together. Always, always do love their work. And what am I going to play for you right now? Oh, yes, I am going to play for you some Irish music, because there's always a request for Irish music. And this one what is it? It's on the other side of my paperwork. The Village of Asdee with Susan McCann. Enjoy.

0: We'll just have to cut that piece of music very short because we've run out of time. And we do thank you very, very much for all the calls that I've had. Much appreciated. Lovely to talk to you. Some of the phone calls I haven't talked for a little while, and that's been through ill health from one partner or another or both for us. But anyway, stay tuned to 88.7 Adelaide's Coast FM, live and local 24/7. We are very busy at all times, but we'd love to hear from you. Take care. Good night. Till next time.
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2: And good evening. It's currently 21 degrees at 8 p.m. on Coast FM. And if you're looking towards the north, you've got quite the light show out at the moment and a whole lot of rain. The overnight low for the city tonight is 13, with 19 expected as the top for tomorrow. Generally, the forecast for Monday is partly cloudy. There's a slight chance of a shower in the morning, the chance of a thunderstorm in the early morning, and winds southwesterly 15 to 25 kilometres per hour, tending southerly 15 to 20 kilometres per hour in the evening, and then becoming light in the late evening. So what's the rainfall looking like tomorrow? Not certain. The trend for the next few days: Tuesday cloudy with a maximum of 18, and Wednesday partly cloudy with a maximum of 19. Thank you very much to Lord Miller for presenting the relaxing interlude program for us. Always a wonderful selection in there, and so many great Aussie voices as well, including Suzanne Clashier, which I quite enjoyed in my trip over. So thank you, Lord Miller. Please drive home safely in the wet, and take care, and we'll see you next week. And now we have Bible Spotlight, so stay tuned, don't turn that dial. But God's message for mankind takes centre stage.

Good evening and welcome to Bible Spotlight, where the Bible, God's message for mankind, takes centre stage. My name's Tim Colliver, and on behalf of the Christadelphians of Adelaide, welcome to tonight's program. This week, my special guest in the studio is Greg Pullman, and he's here to challenge the assumptions we might

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We're taking you through till 9 p.m. when we hand over to A Touch of Jazz. 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

0: 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This is the Bible Spotlight program. My name's Tim Colliver. My guest in the studio tonight is Greg Pullman. How are you, Greg?
1: Well, Tim, how's yourself?
0: Pretty good, pretty good.
1: Excellent.
0: But tonight, you've got a really interesting topic. I don't think we've talked about this one. Well, I can't remember the last time we talked about this one. Somebody else might tell me if I've got that wrong. But the Bible's teaching on slavery. And, you know, it is a book of its time, but it's a book relevant to today. And we're sort of looking at something that we would often see as an ancient problem, but it has modern issues too. So before we talk about slavery in the Bible, what's the definition of the slavery problem as we understand it today?
1: Well, I guess when I was first looking at this topic, I think, well, what's my picture of slavery? And when I picture slavery, I don't know about you, Tim, but when I picture slavery, I'm imagining an African-American person being whipped or with scars on their back or somebody who is a lifelong person who's living in pretty cruel conditions. They don't really get looked after. That's the sort of picture that I have of slavery, and they weren't living in good conditions. And that is sort of probably typically, I don't know about you, but that's what I imagine. And I think that's probably true of what a lot of aspects of slavery have been like throughout society in the last number of centuries.
0: Yeah, like agriculture or a plantation or those kind of scenarios. We've seen, Roots or those other movies that Hollywood's put out to sort of give us a picture of what life was like.
1: And it was pretty brutal for people living under those times. So it's understandable when we think of that. I think, what a terrible situation. Why on earth would the Bible have anything to do with that? It's a fair question.
0: So it's opposed then to really our modern notions of personal liberty and human rights. Those are things we take for granted, if that's not the right term for it, in modern days. But there's that clash, because we know that slavery in those terms was common and legal until quite recently in human history.
1: Yeah, it is. And look, the Bible does include laws about slavery. And sometimes, understandably, people can interpret that to say that the Bible teaches slavery, or that the Bible supports slavery or promotes slavery, and therefore it supports mistreatment of other people. That's the natural conclusion we draw from it, based on our understanding of how we see slavery today. But it's important to understand from the outset that the Bible did not create the system of slavery. Okay, so the Bible didn't invent slavery. The Law of Moses, which is the part of the Bible where the laws of slavery were written, was recorded around about 1,500 years before Christ. Okay, so about 1,500 BC. But if you look at Wikipedia and look up some entries on slavery there, you'll find that slavery existed in ancient Egypt since at least 2,200 BC. Mm-hmm. So that's like 700 years before the Bible was written. Slavery was down in Egypt. The oldest known surviving law code, which is the Sumerian Code of Ur-Nammu, was written in around about BC 2100. And that has laws relating to slaves during the Third Dynasty of Ur. The Babylonian Code of Hammurabi was written around about 1750 BC, so that's still 250 years before the Bible was written. That distinguishes between the free and the enslaved. And even in the Bible itself, before those laws in the Bible were written, in the book of Genesis, chapter 37 to 42, you've got the story of Joseph, and we're told that he was sold as a slave down into Egypt. Now, again, that all happened under the laws that were prevalent at the time and before anything in the Bible was written. So clearly, the Bible did not invent slavery. The slavery as a practice already was existing in society long before the Bible was written. What the Bible's laws did was to ensure the widespread system of slavery was actually managed in a godly way. That's the difference.
0: So I think we're probably going to come back to that Egyptian slavery thing a couple of times tonight. It seems like it's going to be a touchstone for us. So if the Bible didn't invent slavery, if God didn't say, hey, here's a good idea, find that person over there that's oppressed, capture them, drag them home in chains, and they'll serve you for life. This is a great idea. He didn't invent it. He didn't say that, but he responded to it in the law that he gave to Moses. What did that response look like?
1: Well, we'll go through a number of Bible quotes in a minute, but I thought it might just be helpful to start off looking at what Bible dictionaries say, just a few common sources that people can look up. You can Google it, you can look up all sorts of these places online, just see for yourself. So these are a few different Bible dictionaries. So Smith's Bible Dictionary says that the institution of slavery was recognized, though not established, by the Law of Moses, with a view to mitigate its hardship and to secure every man his ordinary rights. That's Smith's Bible Dictionary. Then you've got Fawcett's Bible Dictionary. Among the Hebrew, bond service was of a mild and equitable character. Bond service was not introduced by Moses, but being found in existence was regulated by laws mitigating its evils and restricting its duration. The Mosaic Law jealously guarded human life and liberty as sacred. Easton's Bible Dictionary. Slavery as it existed under the Mosaic Law has no modern parallel. That law did not originate, but only regulated the already existing custom of slavery. Now, you might think, oh, well, okay, these are just Bible dictionaries. Clearly, they're biased. These are just people that are writing it because they want to put an honourable slant on this abhorrent practice. Mm. Even if we look at Wikipedia, it says, it's been noted that the slavery in the Bible differs greatly from Roman and modern slavery in that slaves mentioned in the Old Testament received sexual protection, enough food, were not chained, tortured, or physically abused. In the New Testament, slaves are told to obey their owners, who are in turn told to stop threatening their slaves. So I guess we'd ask the question, is that the picture that we think about when we're picturing slavery? Mm. You know, when we talk about where we started at the beginning, what's our imagination of slavery, you know, people being mistreated, is that really the impression you get from those quotes from Bible dictionaries and Wikipedia? Is that really are we talking about the same sort of thing here, or is it something different that the Bible's describing to how society interprets it?
0: It's a complicated issue because there's a question in there about, oh, is there an okay or a nice form of slavery? And that's, maybe we'll get to that challenge as we go through, because I imagine there's many at home challenged by that, Greg. Mm. This idea that God, in the law of Moses, when he was designing a theocracy, a God-ruled nation of Israel, couldn't he have made it free from slaves entirely? You know, and if not, why not?
1: Yeah, look, totally. He certainly could have. And obviously God could create whatever system he wanted to. But I think we're probably still, when we ask that question, we're probably still imagining slavery in terms of the abusive, cruel, domineering, sort of curse for life type of system we think of today when we hear that term. The Bible has come up with a completely different system. And, well, I mean, let me ask you this question, Tim. How many times do you think the word slave or slavery comes up in the King James Bible?
0: I'd be looking for at least a dozen. I don't know.
1: Yeah, it actually only appears twice in the whole of the King James.
0: Okay.
1: One of those times, we don't have time to turn to these, but one of those in Jeremiah chapter 2, verse 14, is not even in the original text. It was just put there by the translators to, you know, sort of fill out the verse. And the other reference in Revelation 18, verse 13, is a prophecy about things which will happen long after the Bible was completed. So you think, well, hang on, is slavery even in the Bible? Well, yeah, the concept is, but the concept in terms of biblical slavery is translated as servant or bond servant in the King James Bible. Because under the Bible's law, Hebrew slaves, as we might call them, were actually much more like living servants in terms of their working conditions than slaves, as we would imagine them. We're only using the term slavery tonight because it's what society uses, but it's not actually how the King James translates this, and it's not the meaning of the original words. Even other translations like the ESV that do use the word slaves, it's not in relation to the Hebrew slaves, but it's drawing a contrast between slavery as the Bible says it versus don't be slaves like those people out in the outside world. So it might use the term, say, hired servant in relation to Hebrew slaves who are under the biblical system of slavery. It might call them hired servants, but you're to treat people like a hired servant, not like a slave. So it's drawing a contrast.
0: Point of difference to two different systems, even in that time period.
1: Yeah.
0: It was seen as different, being different.
1: So people understood what slavery was like in the outside world, and the contrast was that's not how you ought to treat one another. Now, we're going to be using the ESV for most of the quotes tonight, so you'll see the word slave coming up, just in order to make the language a little bit clearer. But to answer your question, this is a long answer to a short question, couldn't God have made the law free from slaves? Yes. But now that we understand the conditions were really like living servants rather than slaves, it's perhaps a bit less objectionable. And we have to remember that this also was an agricultural society which required a lot of manual labour. And the Bible's laws on slavery actually provided protection for the poor people in a time when there was no welfare available in exchange for the manual labour that was necessary in an agricultural society. So this helped both parties. It wasn't just a system of oppression for poor people and a way for the rich people to get richer. So the Old and the New Testament both give instruction on slavery. The Old Testament, as you mentioned, is a theocracy, a law for the whole nation. And it's much more detailed because the law of Moses was a legal code for the whole nation of Israel, and it governed many aspects of Jewish life, including how people would enter and leave slavery and how they were to be treated during their time there. In New Testament times, people were generally living under the Roman law. So the New Testament is not a law, but it's a series of principles directed at people who were trying to follow Jesus Christ in whatever society they were living in, and therefore it touches on how slaves and masters were each to behave.
0: Okay, so we've got two quite distinct time frames then. And so the Old Testament times, those are the laws during the time of Israel as a sovereign nation. These are, you know, for those unaware, we're talking about the law of Moses, Exodus, Leviticus, Numbers, Deuteronomy, right?
1: Mm-hmm. Yep.
0: Which defined how the nation worked when the nation was a nation. So it was a religious law and also a national law.
1: Yep.
0: And that carried through the Old Testament. But when we get to the New Testament, Roman occupation, it's no longer, the Bible is not law, it's Roman law. Quite different timelines and elements. And within the New Testament, we're talking about guidelines, I suppose, for living a Christian life underneath the laws of other nations. So just focusing for now only on that first one, that time when God has established a nation and put laws on it. What are God's laws on slavery or bond servants or servants in the nation of Israel doing? What are they achieving and how are they reflecting his character?
1: Yeah, sure. We'll probably cover that probably in the next little section, or probably not just in one section directly. But really, the system of slavery for Hebrew people, or the Jews as they were at the time, it was really just about escaping poverty. That was really the only reason somebody would go into slavery in the first place, was in order to escape poverty. So there's a few Bible quotes that we can look at for this. In the book of Leviticus, chapter 25, verse 39, that verse starts off, "If your brother that dwells by you be waxen poor and be sold unto thee," and then it goes on to give some details about what would happen. Mm-hmm. But it makes it clear that if you've got someone who's living near you and they have become very poor and therefore as a result of that poverty are sold to you, so that tells us straight away that the reason somebody would go into a slavery would be perhaps because they were very poor. Same sort of thing we find in Exodus chapter 22, verses 2 to 3. "If a thief be found breaking up, if he have nothing, then he shall be sold for his theft." And the last one in Exodus chapter 21, verse 7, "And if a man sell his daughter to be a maidservant," now that doesn't provide any context around the reasons for that, but having looked at those other two quotes, it would appear obvious that the reason somebody would do that was because if they were in very poor conditions, and that was what they needed to be able to get by. We've got to remember, Tim, at this time that it's very, very different society to what we live in today. You know, if somebody is poor today, they can go down and get some government assistance or whatever. There was no social security. And so if you had got yourself into debt and you had no way of paying that debt, what are you supposed to do? Like, for example, if you had absolutely nothing, you had $100 in your pocket, you went down to the casino, gambled that away, lost that, but you actually owed someone some money and you've now got no money at all. Like, how do you pay that back? If you actually literally got nothing. So in that situation, what the Bible provided for was a way for somebody to be sold into slavery to pay off their debt. So rather than saying, well, sorry, I've got nothing, the person that you owe money to has to just wear that loss. That's not really fair on them. They didn't do anything wrong. This system actually provided a way for you to get back onto your feet and also repay your debts. So it was sort of a way that worked for both people.
0: I'm recalling sort of, you know, other nations where falling into bankruptcy means getting thrown into prison until you can pay it off and you can't earn a living in prison.
1: Yeah.
0: So bye, right? Goodbye.
1: Exactly right.
0: It's the trouble.
1: Yep, you're stuck there for life.
0: In addition to other laws, and we know that there are laws in Israel that enabled sort of widows and the poor to glean from the corners of the fields. You know, you had to leave those behind so they could pick from those and maybe get a little bit of food. This is starting to build a picture of recovering from debt and bankruptcy in a controlled way rather than a prison system. Like you said, no Centrelink, no government benefits. So how does this system work and how does it demonstrate a different way of thinking?
1: Yeah, sure. So if we come to Leviticus chapter 25, which is one of the quotes we looked at a minute ago, we really see in this verse or this section of verses a differences between biblical slavery and how modern slavery has evolved. So I'll read out Leviticus chapter 25 from verse 39 to 40 and we'll do verse 42 to 43. We'll come back to that middle verse in a bit. So these verses say, "If your brother becomes poor beside you and sells himself to you, you shall not make him serve as a slave." See, there's a difference. Don't make him serve as a slave. There's a difference in how you're going to treat him compared to how other people might be treated. He's not to be treated as a slave.
0: Okay? His brother.
1: Correct, yeah. "He shall be with you," reading on, "he shall be with you as a hired worker and a sojourner. He shall serve with you until the year of the Jubilee. For they are my servants, whom I brought out of the land of Egypt. They shall not be sold as slaves. You shall not rule over him ruthlessly, but you shall fear your God." So this person was to serve as a hired servant and a sojourner, not as a slave. And this means that their daily needs would be provided for. the master was told that you're not supposed to rule over him with rigor or cruelty or ruthlessness. So quite a difference in how the Bible describes slavery just in this little one section of verses compared to how it might be today. Another example, in the Ten Commandments in Exodus chapter 20, in the law of the Sabbath from verses 9 to 11, we read this. 6 days you shall labour and do all your work, but the seventh day is a Sabbath to the Lord your God. On it you shall not do any work, you or your son or your daughter, your male servant or your female servant, or your livestock or your sojourner who is within your gates. For in 6 days the Lord made heaven and earth, the sea and all that is in them, and rested on the seventh day. Therefore the Lord blessed the Sabbath day and made it holy. So slaves or servants got a day off a week on the Sabbath. They didn't have to work 7 days a week. They were mandated a day off a week. These are slaves. God says you are going to get a day off a week, just like the masters, just like the husbands and the wife and the animals. Everybody gets a day off. It doesn't matter what your status is. Everybody gets a day off. And this was different where in other cultures, if the slave got any time off, it was purely at the discretion of the master. But there was nothing, no divine authority to say you have to make sure people get a rest.
0: So the slaves or the servants were in no way to be treated as sort of subhuman, because that's, you know, part of the huge slavery problem that we have is, or that, you know, we experienced over those, you know, 1,000 years more recently is that people were seen as less than human. I can do what I like with them. But God clearly here is saying they are like you. You need to treat them like your brother, even though they're working for you to pay off a debt or something. And they've got a quality in worship. They need that same day off that you have to remember that I'm God, to worship me, and to have that time. That's a very different way of thinking about these people.
1: Absolutely right. And you can imagine how thankful those people would be. Like if they had experience with slavery in different cultures and came into Hebrew life and suddenly found, wow, I get this day off, how thankful I am to this God. And no doubt they would have been using that Sabbath day as a day to thank God for providing them such tolerable conditions compared to what they might have had if they were a slave in any other culture. So another really important difference, Tim, is that slaves were not for life. And this is something else which is really different in how the Bible has described slavery compared to how modern slavery is. So in Deuteronomy chapter 15, it's another section of the Bible that describes the laws of slavery. The fact that the Bible mandated that Hebrew slaves were not to be for life is really important because this prevented systemic and generational poverty. And that's something that has been an issue in other cultures where somebody becomes enslaved for life, their children become enslaved for life, and nobody's got a chance to get out. God's law designed ways for Jewish slaves to be freed and given the opportunity to get back on with their life. So let's read from Deuteronomy chapter 15 from verse 12. If your brother, a Hebrew man or a Hebrew woman, is sold to you, he shall serve you 6 years, and in the seventh year you shall let him go free from you. And when you let him go free from you, you shall not let him go empty-handed. You shall furnish him liberally out of your flock, out of your threshing floor, and out of your winepress. As the Lord your God has blessed you, you shall give to him. You shall remember that you were a slave in the land of Egypt, and the Lord your God redeemed you. Therefore I command you this day today. But if he says, I would not go from you, because he loves you and your household, since he is well off with you, then you shall take an awl and put it through his ear into the door, and he shall be your slave forever. And to your female slave you shall do the same. It shall not be hard to you when you let him go free from you, for at half the cost of a hired worker he has served you 6 years. So the Lord your God will bless you in all that you do. So it's quite a lot of information there, but I'll just sort of try to break it down and summarise what we've seen from those verses. And of course, you know, readers, listeners are welcome to turn these quotes up in their own time and go through over them again. But just a summary, verse 12, we're told that Jewish slaves were to be sold to Jewish masters and they were free to leave in their seventh year. So they served for 6 years. Mm-hmm. In the seventh year, they were to be gone free. Verses 13 to 15, when slaves left service, they were to be given plenty of material possessions, both male and female equally. The Bible didn't make a difference and say, oh, well, males are more important than females, so the females don't get much. No. Male or female, whoever the servant is, they are to be given all of this, these material possessions. So they weren't to be set free with nothing and have to fend for themselves. And, of course, that is such a fair system. Because if you imagine, Tim, you've been in a situation where you had a debt to pay, you've worked and paid off your debt, you're now free, off you go, and you land out on the streets with nothing. Well, what do you do then? You've got nowhere to live. Mm. You've got no money. You've got nothing. You're just going to end up back in slavery because you'll probably steal something again, end up back as a slave again. The Bible said, no, that's not going to be fair. What we'll do is make sure, and this is what God was obviously thinking, we're going to make sure that people get a decent package, almost like a redundancy package, you know, if you like. Mm. So when they're set free, when they're set free out, they've got money to go, they've got food, they've got clothing, they've got animals, they've got all the tools they need to start their new life. And the last thing was, the servant could actually stay if they wanted to. You know, these conditions were so good that God envisaged that some people may actually choose that they wanted to stay there. And there's various reasons why they may have wanted to, but clearly it wasn't an oppressive thing if God provided provisions for somebody to actually voluntarily choose to stay there for the rest of their lives. So the servant really had this choice.
0: Hmm. To stay as part of that household. And it's interesting, isn't it, because we know from the story of the Exodus that the Egyptian people gave the believing Israelites possessions, gave them gifts on the way out, and there was complicated reasons behind that potentially, but they did that, and God is sort of harking back to this again and going, when a servant leaves you, you'll set them up. You'll make sure they're ready for their new life so it goes well. So it's very much not that traditional slave thinking of, you know, slave for life. There's never anything better for you. This is who you are because you're subhuman. It's a bankruptcy or something else. It's almost like a small business, a household underneath the care and protection of someone who's going to look after you, look after your needs, food, shelter and other things while you work cheaply at a discount, I think was noted in there, half price or something, to get back on your feet. And it's got a 7-year time cap on it, which, you know, does seem like a long time, but it's not forever compared to the forever that was, you know, the going rate at the time.
1: Yeah, exactly right. Yeah, and look, when we understand the Bible's teaching and how different it is to modern slavery, we're talking about a very, very different system, and it's really mankind that has distorted the system that God provided and has given this system the bad name that it understandably has today, because we do balk at the way slaves have been treated in modern times. But this isn't how the Bible describes it. It's a completely different system. As we've seen, this really puts the future of the slave into the hands of the slave. They could decide what their future was going to be. They weren't the property of their masters. They were a fellow brother. They were the master and the slaves were both brothers. They were both servants of God. They were both Israelites, and they had to work together. And so this reminded them they were both equal countrymen before God, and they had to behave accordingly. The slave knew that he wasn't there for life, and they had freedom ahead of him if he wanted it. But he could also stay if he wanted to. So when we think about this law and what the effect of this law would be, it would have encouraged good behaviour on the part of both the slave and the master. If the master looked after his slave, he may end up with a lifelong loyal servant. If he didn't do a good job, the servant knew that he could get away. It really has very advanced moral principles in it for a code that sometimes people think is very barbaric and old-fashioned. In actual fact, there's a lot of welfare that's built into the law of Moses, and it's so far ahead of its time compared to all the other codes that were around at the time. Now, there was actually another way slaves could be freed. And if we were to come back to Leviticus chapter 25, we're just going to reread this, but we're going to pick up the verse we missed out before. Leviticus 25, verse 39 to 41. If your brother becomes poor beside you and sells himself to you, you shall not make him serve as a slave. He shall be with you as a hired worker and a sojourner. He shall serve with you until the year of Jubilee. Then he shall go out from you, he and his children with him, and shall go back to his own clan and return to the possession of his fathers. So we find this other law in the Bible that, in addition to being set, having the 7-year cap, if the year of Jubilee came around, which was once every 50 years, at that point everybody was set free, irrespective of how long that actually been in service.
0: Whether you were 2 or 5 into your 7.
1: Yeah, and this was actually, like, it wasn't just about slavery, Tim. There was actually a much broader system. So if people had they'd got into poverty, they'd had to sell their land, the land that was their family possession. God had other laws around the year of Jubilee that, okay, that land actually gets handed back to its original owner now. So it's not like you lost the land forever. It's lost until the Jubilee, but your children and grandchildren can then go back onto the original land. So again,
0: so mortgages timed out after Jubilee as well.
1: Yeah. And it was like, again, God's system is preventing systemic and generational poverty. It provided the means for people to work and get rewarded. If people made poor choices and lost money, you know, there were consequences for that, but it wasn't permanent. It wasn't for life. God provided these circuit breakers to give everybody a chance to reset. All the land goes back. People are set free. Everybody starts again. And we go back, and there's not this generational system, which we kind of have more today. So really, it's a very fair system that God described, because they were all slaves originally in Egypt, and they had all been set free, and they were all the children of God. There is information about if a Jew sold into slavery to a foreigner living in the land. You can look at that in your own time in Leviticus chapter 25, verse 47 to 55. But again, the year of Jubilee was something that also applied in that situation there.
0: So I keep seeing this, you know, brother in Hebrew coming through here, the sort of internal Israeli reference to themselves. Did the same laws apply to other people who might have been captured during a war or situation like that?
1: Well, if there were people in those situations, they were allowed to take lifelong slaves from people who were foreign captives or people who were living the land when they'd come in there from neighbouring nations. But the law still applied in many respects to these people as well. They still had to treat them well. The master still had to look after these people. These slaves still got their time off. They still got their day of rest. They still got to share in religious feasts and festivals. And Deuteronomy chapter 16, verse 10 to 12 gives examples of that. We probably don't have time to read that now. But there's examples of how the male and the female servants got to enjoy and celebrate the various Jewish festivals. So it wasn't like, well, we're going to go off and have a party. You need to stay back there and scrub the floor, Cinderella. You know, this was all an opportunity for everybody, whether they were a natural Jew or a foreigner, to all come and share the Jewish way of life together.
0: Okay, so again, we've got that call back to when the entire nation was enslaved in Egypt, making the bricks for Pharaoh, getting treated, you know, like you said at the beginning of the program, right? Exactly how we imagine slaves were treated. That's how Pharaoh treated these Israeli slaves. Yep. So the entire nation was commanded under this law to have compassion on anyone and never treat anybody in that same way again.
1: Yep.
0: And I also found it, you know, fascinating. We talk about the year of Jubilee, that 50-year cycle that comes up and everyone had to be released. He also put that provision in there just for the perfect humans amongst the group who go, oh, it's year 49, or I'd better not, you know, rescue anybody from, you know, their bankruptcy this year. I'll only get 1 year of work out of them. And God says, don't even think about it.
1: Mm.
0: Remember, you're a slave in Egypt.
1: Yep.
0: Hold out your hand to your brother. Take care of them.
1: Yep.
0: Next year, they're free.
1: Yep, exactly right.
0: Debt free.
1: Yep. So really, like, when you look at the book of Leviticus and a lot of the law, you really see the principle of love coming through. People think about love as a New Testament teaching, which we'll come to the New Testament in a minute. But this Leviticus chapter 19, verse 18 says, love your neighbour as yourself. And this really is one of the principles that governs all of these laws, not just about slavery, but in many aspects of the law of Moses. It was about treat people the way that you want to be treated. So if we're to sort of summarise what we've learned so far from the Old Testament teaching on slavery, we find that Jews could only be sold into slavery in cases of poverty. Masters were to treat slaves as hired servants and not treat them cruelly. Slaves had a day off a week on the Sabbath, just like all other Jewish citizens. Slaves were free to leave their master after 7 years of service if they wanted to, but they could stay if they wanted to as well. When they left, their master was to provide plenty of material goods to give them a fresh start in life. And so we see that these systems provided food and shelter for the poor in exchange for the manual labour that was necessary in an agricultural society. So this was a system of protection, not a system of oppression. So the Old Testament biblical laws around slavery were pretty radical for the time. They treated slaves as fellow human beings who were given many rights that they weren't receiving in neighbouring countries. And really, the reasons for this were probably threefold. There's probably three Old Testament quotes I can think of in relation to this. Firstly, in Genesis chapter 1, verse 26 and 27, it tells us that man and woman were both created in the image and likeness of God. We're all children of God. We're created equally. And implicit in that is that we need to treat one another fairly and equally. A quote that you've referred to a couple of times, Tim, in Deuteronomy chapter 15, verse 15, you shall remember that you were a slave in the land of Egypt, and the Lord your God redeemed you. Therefore I command you this day. And as we said that quote in Leviticus chapter 19, verse 18, love your neighbour as yourself. So God had provided these ways, these systems for people to think about where you've come from and treat people the way that you would want to be treated in that situation. That's really a summary of what the Old Testament's laws on slavery were like.
0: All right. And yeah, there is a much bigger Old Testament than there is a New Testament. So the first half of the program was a little bit halfier than the second half. But thank you, Greg. We'll come back to talk about the New Testament in a moment, about the gospel and the epistle records, about living those same principles under foreign rules as, you know, we live under today. We don't live under the law of Moses. So let's find out more about those after the break. 8371 1000. If you've got a question, that's 8371 1000. Back just in just a moment with Greg Pullman on the Bible Spotlight program, 88.7 Coast FM.

0: 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This is the Bible Spotlight program. That was a bit of Otmar Liebert for Ludmilla. Hope you're enjoying your night, Ludmilla. And tonight we've got Greg Pullman in the studio, and we're talking about the Bible on slavery. And in the first two-thirds of the program, Greg, we've been talking about the Bible from the Old Testament point of view, the Bible where God is establishing the nation of Israel as a theocracy, a nation that he was going to rule over. There was later kings ruling over it, but he established the law of Moses to treat slaves, or as you correctly, more correctly put it, sort of servants and bond servants, because the words are quite different, differently to all of the other nations around them. Mm. And that was because God rescued Israel from slavery under Egypt. He said, remember that. Remember how I rescued you, and never treat anybody else like that again. When someone needs help in your nation, whether it's a brother, whether it's a captive or something else, you're going to look after them. You need to treat them properly in your house, treat them like any other human, because there's only one human race, Adam and Eve. Mm. That's one human race, and there is no sub-races and all the rest. They've got to have a day off on the Sabbath, just like you do, so they can worship me just like you do, because everyone has that opportunity at salvation. And this idea of when it's your brother, when it's a fellow Israelite or a Hebrew, then maximum 7 years. Mm. And when I say maximum 7 years, because every 50 years, every slave in the nation was released along with any mortgages that were in place on, you know, property, so that they went back to their ancestral lineage and they could go back and have a living. Mm. And you got a parting gift as you went to make sure that you were able to go out and establish your home again, establish your livelihood and go and build something. So it was generous in that sense to ensure that God's people didn't cry out to him and say, I'm poor and I've been left in slavery under your laws and conditions. What have you done?
1: Yeah.
0: Because God says, you know, my ears are open to their cry. So not that this is quite different, this idea of slavery and servitude under the law. So in the New Testament, though, we've got a different picture, and it's a shorter picture because there's less of it. But we're talking about Israel under Roman occupation. We're talking about the times of Christ and the apostles and their preaching throughout the Roman world. They're living under foreign laws. There's no longer this law of Moses applying to things. How does the discussion on slavery change? Because I think you mentioned in the very beginning of the program, Roman slavery is definitely a thing. Mm. It's quite brutal.
1: Yeah. And look, it's been estimated that in the time of Christ, around about, on average, about a third of the whole population of the Roman Empire was living in slavery. So it was a really big thing. It wasn't a question of, you know, let's try to do it differently. That was just how society worked. And as you said, Tim, by the time of the New Testament, it was Roman law that was enforced. You know, and even if the New Testament had said we're going to make a law not to keep slaves, it would have affected such a tiny percentage, because Christianity was a brand new religion at the time. You know, it would have affected a fraction of 1% of the population, and it's not going to do anything for any of those numbers of new Christian slaves who might be working for a non-Christian master.
0: Hmm.
1: So New Testament, instead of having laws as the Old Testament did, it recognized that people are living in a different sort of society. So it provided principles for people to live by. It showed people how to follow the example of Christ, irrespective of what situation they were in, whether they were a slave or a free person, or whether they were a master or whatever it might be. The biblical Christian principles would be able to be applied to everybody, regardless of what state they found themselves in. So there's a number of quotes in the New Testament that deal with these sort of principles, and we'll just go through kind of as many as we've got time for, because I know we sort of waxed a bit eloquent in the Old Testament, so that's fine. But let's just pick out some of these quotes from the New Testament to see what some of these principles on New Testament teaching are. So we're going to start off in the book of Ephesians, chapter 6, and starting at verse 5. So Ephesians 6, verse 5 says, "Bondservants, obey your earthly masters with fear and trembling, with a sincere heart, as you would Christ, not by the way of eye service, as people pleasers, but as bond servants of Christ, doing the will of God from the heart, rendering service with a good will as to the Lord and not to man, knowing that whatever good anyone does, this he will receive back from the Lord, whether he is a bond servant or free. And masters, do the same to them, and stop your threatening, knowing that he who is both their master and yours is in heaven, and that there is no partiality with him." So the advice to Christian slaves was, serve your earthly masters as though you're serving Christ. So if Christ was your master, serve your boss as though you're serving Christ. That's the advice to Christian slaves. Mm. And to Christian masters, treat your slaves well. Remember that you've got a master in heaven who's watching over you as well. So treat your slave the way that you would like to be treated if you were in that situation.
0: Mm. Don't change the world, just change you. Mm. And watch the impact on the world.
1: Exactly. And by that, you may well change the world. Mm. And as has sort of happened over time, there's been many positive benefits from Christianity throughout whatever society it's found itself in. Similar sort of quotation in Colossians chapter 3 from verse 22. Bondservants, obey in everything those who are your earthly masters, not by way of eye service as people pleasers, but with sincerity of heart, fearing the Lord. Whatever you do, work heartily, as for the Lord and not for men, knowing that from the Lord you will receive the inheritance as your reward. You are serving the Lord Christ. For the wrongdoer will be paid back for the wrong he has done, and there is no partiality. And masters, treat your bondservants justly and fairly, knowing that you also have a master in heaven.
0: It's quite a strange thing to think that in that era, if your slave converted to following Jesus Christ, that they might actually start behaving better and becoming more valuable to you because they would now work harder and more conscientiously because the apostle is saying, work for that man like he's Jesus Christ.
1: Mm.
0: And purely because working hard and being conscientious is the right thing to do. And don't worry about this life. When Christ comes back, and God's kingdom on earth is established, that's when your deeds will really become important, and a place in there is so much more valuable than anything you could possibly have today, riches or poverty.
1: Yeah, and you can imagine the effect on the master if they'd had this grumpy, querulous slave complaining at everything, and suddenly over the course of however long it took them to understand the Christian faith and to decide that they're going to be baptized and follow Christ in their life, you can imagine suddenly the effect on the master when this slave suddenly starts behaving so much better. Mm. He's suddenly not grumpy. He's on time for work. He's doing a good job. He's willing to do whatever needs to be done, and he's suddenly got a much better attitude. As the master, you would have to think, what's happened to this person? Why are they suddenly such a more loyal servant? And that would be preaching by example, which is, again, as you said, that's the way that these principles could permeate throughout society, by people setting a good example and living the right way. Other people noticing that think, well, I want to understand what has changed this person so much.
0: There's a word in the New Testament, household, and it quite often comes up in that context of, and the whole household would say,
1: yeah,
0: because somebody in there found an apostle and heard the teachings of the Lord Jesus Christ.
1: I think the Philippian jailer is an example of that.
0: Took it home and went, hey, guess what I've heard?
1: Yeah.
0: I've got the good news.
1: And the whole household that gets baptized because they've heard it. Yeah, yeah. And look, there's lots of other principles in the Bible. You know, another good example is in 1 Timothy chapter 6, where we read, let all who are under a yoke as bondservants regard their own masters as worthy of all honor, so that the name of God and the teaching may not be reviled. Those who have believing masters must not be disrespectful on the ground that they are brothers. Rather, they must serve all the better, since those who benefit by their good service are believers and beloved. Teach and urge these things. So these two verses, Tim, appear to be directed at two different categories of people. Like, they're both directed at slaves, but in verse 1, it appears to be directed at slaves with non-Christian masters, because they're told to honour them, and this would give them an opportunity to preach. Because when we come to verse 2, it says those who have believing masters in verse 2, which would imply that those in verse 1 will be those that don't have believing masters. Mm. So they're both told to do a good job, demonstrate the principles of Christ, and if you happen to be serving somebody who is also a believer, well, treat them as a brother. Do a really good job for them, because the work that you provide has potentially got an eternal value. These godly principles governed life and made it fair for both parties.
0: There's a fascinating principle in that. Sorry for the diversion, right? You imagine a master and a slave in that household, and they've both converted to following Jesus Christ. They go to church on Sunday, and they sit next to each other. Now they're brothers in Christ, and for that moment, they are not master and slave in that world, and they have to support each other and serve each other in that place, in that context. And then they leave the front door again, and they go back to being master and slave, because that's the literal explanation of what Paul is teaching here.
1: Yeah.
0: but they had to hold those two things in their brain simultaneously to fulfill God's command to them.
1: And that relationship would have to cross over into their personal life. That's the whole point. It's not just a thing you do on Sunday. It has to affect your life. And that's really what these principles in 1 Timothy 6 are showing, that if you're in a situation where you're both believing, well, treat them well, serve them well. That's a reciprocal thing there. You know, there's other quotes we'll glue to. I don't know how much time we've got, Tim. I don't know whether we...
0: About five or six.
1: Okay. I might just finish off with a couple. I think I'm going to leave one section out that I was thinking of talking about. 1 Peter chapter 2. Let's have a look at this one. 1 Peter chapter 2, verse 18 to 19. Servants, be subject to your masters with all respect, not only to the good and to the gentle, but also to the unjust. For this is a gracious thing, when mindful of God, one endures sorrows while suffering unjustly. Mm. So this would kind of appear to be directed at probably people that had unbelieving masters. I mean, believers could still be unjust, but it would seem to be more likely to be directed at unbelieving masters. But the chapter goes on to talk about the fact, well, if you're in a situation where you're being treated unfairly, you're in exactly the same position as what Christ was in, because Christ was also treated unfairly. He was misjudged. He was judged poorly. He was treated unjustly. And if you're in that situation yourself, well, do it graciously, because you're experiencing now exactly what it was like for Christ.
0: Yeah, there's a quote on, you know, if you're suffering for doing the wrong thing, well, you deserved it. But if you're suffering for doing the right thing, exactly what you just said.
1: Yeah.
0: That's your Lord and Master went through.
1: Yeah.
0: So, yeah, be grateful and know that God is looking on you and looking for the way that you're going to respond to that, whether we, you know, the challenge for both of us tonight, Greg, can we respond in the same way that Jesus Christ did? Yeah, a huge change in the sense of the Old Testament saying, well, these are the laws, and the New Testament saying, no matter what your circumstances are, can you respond like Christ?
1: Yeah.
0: Can you be showing his example?
1: The last example I was going to go through was the example of Philemon. We're not going to have time to go through that. You can look that up in your own time. But just like a 10-second summary, Philemon appears to have been a Christian convert who had slaves in his house. One of them, one of these slaves who's named Onesimus, ran away from Philemon and came to Rome. When he was in Rome, he met the Apostle Paul. He was taught the gospel and was baptized. And so the book of Philemon is a letter written from the Apostle Paul to Philemon, inviting him to invite his now brother Onesimus back into his service. So it was really, an example of that, where you now had master and slave that were going to be working together. And also note that Paul didn't say, "Hey, Philemon, you're a believer. Get rid of all your slaves." You know, he recognised it was the society he lived in, but this is how you need to treat your slaves. He's now a brother. Welcome him back into your house. And look, the book of Philemon is a great thing for people to read through if they want to have a look at that in their own time.
0: And the forgiveness is in, you know, not killing the slave who's run away from you and pursuing everything that was available to Philemon under the Roman law system.
1: Yep, exactly right.
0: So do you want to sum up the New Testament teachings for us then?
1: Yeah, so also, as with the Old Testament, there's probably a couple of really important verses that sit behind the New Testament teachings on slavery. The first one is in Galatians chapter 3, verse 28, and this is from the Good News Bible. "There is no difference between Jews and Gentiles, between slaves and freemen, between men and women. You are all one in union with Christ Jesus." So regardless of your status in the world, regardless of your gender, regardless of anything, when we're baptized into Christ, we are all one in Christ. And so that sort of helps to explain the master-slave relationship. And the other point is in Matthew chapter 7, verse 12, which says, "Whatsoever you wish others would do to you, do also to them. For this is the law and the prophets." And that's a verse that's sometimes called the golden rule. "Do unto others as you would have them do unto you." And that, again, is very much there in the way slaves and masters were to relate to one another.
0: So that slavery you envisioned for us at the beginning of, you know, the African-American man or woman being beaten and horrifically treated, you know, indentured for life, can never escape. Those concepts, that nothing like that is ever endorsed in the Bible. The system that God set up and the way he asks us to behave following those New Testament guidelines is fundamentally different.
1: Absolutely right. Yeah, and look, the way that mankind has done it, the name that slavery has been given based on that, has been rightly condemned by all sorts of people, and we would never endorse that. The Bible doesn't endorse that. But the system of slavery in the Bible was such a different system. It was a system of welfare. It was an opportunity for people to show love and care to one another and for them to remember that they were all serving before one master in heaven, who was God. So really, God's laws made sure that the slaves were treated well with radical human rights provisions. Slavery wasn't for life. There was an opportunity to be freed with enough wealth to start a new life, which prevented generational slavery and poverty. Masters were to treat their slaves with care and not be cruel to them. In New Testament times, those in slavery were to serve their masters as though they were Christ, and masters were commanded to treat their slaves well. No matter what state people were in, they were to try to follow Christ's example. And the Bible's consistent teaching is love and care for one another. And this is what governed the principles of slavery. So really, the Bible provided timeless principles for people in all sorts of circumstances. And there's things we can learn from that today. We're not in slavery today, but some of those things we talked about serving our employer as though we were serving Christ, is a really good example. If we're an employer, how do we treat our employees? If we're choosing products to buy, would we choose products that we know or suspect are probably generated by people who are living in very oppressive conditions? That's a choice that we can make. And so throughout our modern life, we can still try to follow these godly principles in the Bible and understand and demonstrate through that how Christ would have acted in his life.
0: All right. Thanks very much, Greg.
1: My pleasure. Thanks for inviting me along.
0: If you have any questions for Greg, 8371 1000. That's 8371 1000. We'll be back to close up Bible Spotlight in just a moment.

0: And that is all we've got time for tonight on Bible Spotlight. So thanks very much to Greg, David and Elizabeth for the effort they put into preparing tonight for us. In Christadelphian meeting places around Adelaide in the following week, there are some great addresses being given, and you can find out more details about a Christadelphian meeting place near you and major upcoming events at www.openyourbible.com.au. 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At Applefall Park on the corner of Manning Road and Sunnymead Drive next Sunday afternoon at 2:30 p.m. Their topic there is Many Are Called But Few Are Chosen. Why is that? That's at Applefall Park on the corner of Manning Road and Sunnymead Drive next Sunday afternoon, 2:30 p.m. Answers directly from the Bible. At Warradale, 390 Morfitt Road next Sunday at 6 p.m. Looking at how archaeology confirms the Bible's accuracy. At Kernelight Gardens this Tuesday evening at 7:30 p.m, 521 Goodwood Road this Tuesday evening, 7:30 p.m, looking at Jesus' words for daily life and a series of the parables. So it should be a great one to get along to for the first one. That's this Tuesday evening, 7:30 p.m. at Kernelight Gardens, 521 Goodwood Road for their Good News class. That's every week. At Clearview, 344 Hampstead Road next Sunday afternoon. Next Sunday evening, 6 p.m, How God's Future Plan with the Earth Can Include You. And at Windvale on the corner of Hill and Dale and Endeavour Drive next Sunday at 5 p.m, they're looking at heaven and hell in the Bible and looking through some of those key references that form the first principles of our faith. That's at Windvale on the corner of Hill and Dale and Endeavour Drive next Sunday afternoon at 5 p.m. At Morfitt Vale at the Wakefield's House, 65 Acre Avenue, next Sunday at 6 p.m, they're asking what Jesus Christ's resurrection means for us today. Really foundational topic. And at Littlehampton at Peace Memorial Hall on the Prince's Highway, next Sunday at 6 p.m, No Supernatural Devil. What is the Bible's true story about what is tempting us? Find out more details at Littlehampton, Peace Memorial Hall, number 5 on the Prince's Highway, next Sunday at 6 p.m. At Hope Valley, 1186 Grand Junction Road, next Sunday, 6 p.m, Let the Bible Speak on Why God Allows Suffering in This World. Really important topic. 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Thank you very much for listening, and please join me again next Sunday evening at 8 p.m. on Bible Spotlight, where the Bible, God's message for mankind, will again take centre stage. 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
2: Yes, good evening, everybody. And the weather for Monday, the 12th of October. Minimum 13, maximum 19, with a possible early shower, but a 40% chance of rain tomorrow. Partly cloudy, slightly chance of a shower in the early morning. The chance of a thunderstorm early in the early, early morning. Winds southwesterly, 20 to 30 kilometres per hour, turning southerly, 15 to 20 kilometres in the late evening. Sun protection is recommended from 9:30 a.m. to 4:30 p.m. with the UV index predicted to reach 8, which is very high. Then rolling through to Tuesday the 13th of October, minimum 11, maximum 18, cloudy. Yes, it's a bit cloudy there, so we're having cloud on Tuesday and a little bit on Monday. A slight chance of shower in the morning, 30% chance of rain on Tuesday morning. Well, good evening and welcome to everybody, and welcome to A Touch of Jazz. Yes, and many thanks to Tim Colliver and the Bible Spotlight team for another inspiring program this week. So tune in every Sunday night, 8 till 9, for Bible Spotlight. Well, to the to our theme of Herbie Mann, playing Coming Home, Baby, from his Evolution of Man album. Who we've got tonight? We've got Emma Paskham, Luke Thompson, Kurt Elling, Modern Jazz Quartet, Tom Berlinson, Rubeck Benson, George Goller, Oscar Peterson. I've got one from Peter Sellers tonight, and Frank Sinatra. We've got an awful lot of coffee in Brazil. Louis Prima, Michael Bublé. So a lot of jazz for you tonight. At 9:30, of course, we'll have the first part of our gig guide. Then at 10 o'clock, the second part of the gig guide around Adelaide. But tonight, let's kick off with, shall we say, a girl wonder, a very young performer who was mentored by James Morrison. And here she is with the hit song from I'll get back to you on that. But here's Emma Pascoe with Love, L-O-V-E, Love.

Yes, that was Kurt Elling with You Are Too Beautiful. From his album Dedicated to You, 2009 album. Before that, we had Luke Thompson, local saxophonist and singer, On the Street Where You Live, from, I think that's from, yes, one of the shows in the 60s. And from the album One by One, that will come back to me shortly, Emma Pask and James Morrison, first up with L-O-V-E Love by Nat King Cole. Yes, Kurt Elling is one of those singers that are making their way around the traps, have been for 10 or 15, maybe even 20 years. And Gregory Porter is another US singer that's making their way into jazz vocals right at the moment. At the time, well, right at the moment, it's 9:15. I should introduce myself. My name is Mel Tickle, and I'm your godfather groove, and I'm going to be playing the jazz till midnight tonight for you. Now we're going to turn to the Modern Jazz Quartet from Live at the Lighthouse, a 1967 recording, or release that is, and the track is The Spiritual. So this is the Modern Jazz Quartet.

0: Yes, as I said, the Modern Jazz Quartet live at the Lighthouse back in 1967, from that recording anyway. And Modern Jazz Quartet used to include Milt Jackson. Not sure he was featured on that particular track, but nevertheless, great sound. The Spiritual was the track. Well, the time is now 9:22, and before we go to, perhaps I'll leave going to our next track, which will be from Adelaide's Kim Purling. 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
0: Yes, it is. And now a bit to our track from one of our tracks from Kim Purling Trio tonight. And this is Everything Happens to Me from an album called Let's Swing that was released in 1997. I had the privilege of seeing the Kim Purling Trio perform, Kim in particular, at the Morialta Uniting Church last weekend. And he is a superb player and rightly deserved his nomination as the South Australian Hall of Music Hall of Fame in 2025. Great story, Kim Purling, and very nice gentleman. My gosh, can he play piano? So here's the Kim Purling Trio with Everything's Happens to Me.

Yes, the compelling trio with Everything Happens to Me from the Let's Swing album, 1997. No Luke's in town for a while, and I'll get to the gig guide in a moment. I know it's Luigi Deli, and with some more local talent coming up shortly too, Luke Thompson as on vocals. But for the time being, let's turn to our gig guide for jazz gigs around Adelaide, as it's prepared by our partners in jazz here, Kathy and Ibby Lux, put this together, and we share the gig guide every week, 9:30 and 10 p.m. So, our Creative Original Music Program, COMA, is at the Wheatsheaf Hotel, George Street, Theberton, Monday from 7 p.m. And of course, Southern Jazz Club is the Highway, 290 Anzac Highway, Plimpton, Tuesday nights, 7:30 p.m. Bookings are essential there. And of course, the fabulous Airbenders are at the Gilbert Street Hotel on Tuesday nights, 7:30 to 10 p.m. And that's Paul White on keys, Ben Riley on drums, and I'm not sure he's back from overseas yet, but Carl Orr on guitar, and fabulous guitarist is Carl Orr. He worked for many years at the jazz club Ronnie Scott's in London. So very experienced player, and it's free. Just walk in the door, have a schnitzel, listen to some wonderful jazz, great players. Then there's a Pastel Bar at 47 O'Connell Street, North Adelaide. O'Connell Street. Make sure you book. Then there's Grammarly Jazz Jams and Django Rose Jazz Jam at the Grace Emily. That's 232 Weymouth Street. Wednesdays, 8:30 to 11 p.m. And then a terrific one here, Jazz and Jazz Duos at Luigi Delicatessen. Pianos on Thursday, Friday and Saturday p.m. till 10 p.m. Bookings essential, 43 Franklin Street, Adelaide. That's on the location of the former Mourne Church there in Adelaide, in Franklin Street. So it's easy to get to. Then we have Arthur Art Bar, a not-for-profit organisation supporting emerging artists, 5 p.m. to 2 a.m. every night. 66 Curry Street, Adelaide. That's Arthur Art Bar. The Archer Hotel, corner of Archer Street and O'Connell Street, North Adelaide. There's live music on Fridays from 5:30 p.m. Then the marvellous, it's a beautiful location, this, and a beautiful setup here at the Colac at Port Adelaide. 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And I highly recommend you getting along to the Colac. It's a terrific setup they have there. Then they have the Naval Association at 35 Quebec Street, Port Adelaide. One Saturday a month, they have jazz. Burnside Ballroom, the jazz room at 401 Greenhill Road, Burnside. Check them out on Facebook. Then Ginger's Vintage Lounge Bar, 109 Goodwood Road. Check them on Facebook. That is a really funky little venue. If you remember the old folk clubs, tiny little places they were back in the 60s, well, take that and supplant it with jazz and popular music. And my group played there. Heck, it was Saturday a week ago. It was a terrific night, and it really is good food and a wonderful vibe there at Goodwood Road at Ginger's Vintage Lounge Bar. Then, of course, the Adelaide Jazz Club at the Intercontinental Hotel. Check them on Facebook as well. If your venue hasn't been mentioned, we'd love to hear from you, so call during office hours on 83715887. Or if you want to ring me now, call me on 83711000 here in the studio if you'd like to advertise your, at least let people know you're offering jazz to the South Australian music community. Right, so that's our gig guide part one for tonight. Now let's turn to vocalist Luke Thompson. Luke graduated from the Edinburgh Conservatorium and has worked with the Idea of North and has lectured and taught jazz choir and jazz voice throughout Adelaide. So we're dealing with one very talented gentleman. And we have some marvellously talented players here in Adelaide. We're so lucky. So here's Luke Thompson from his album One by One, released in 2016. This is Panama. Luke Thompson.

South Australia's Luke Thompson there with, or Adelaide's Luke Thompson there with Panama, One by One was the album. And now turning to a voice we all know, most of us know anyway, here's Frank Sinatra with The Coffee Song. I hope this doesn't keep you up at night.

beans grow by the billions, so they've got to find those extra cups to fill. They got an awful lot of coffee in Brazil. You can't get cherry soda, 'cause they've got to sell their quota, and the way things are.

Sweet savor, coffee ketchup gives them flavor. Coffee pickles way outsell the dill. Why they put coffee in the coffee in Brazil? No tea,

from an album which is celebrating the 40th anniversary of the Modern Jazz Quartet. That was the track Django. It's a 1994 release, and Phil Woods was on alto sax helping out the quartet there, and no doubt there was Milt Jackson on vibes. Speaking of the word George, by George, we've got a lovely track here by written by Michel Legrand, and it's a theme, a movie theme from the 70s, but it's a marvellous track. Here's George Benson playing early in his career, 1971 in fact. Here is the summer, the theme from the summer of 42, written by Michel Legrand from his album White Rabbit. This is George Benson.

0: It's the haunting theme of Summer of 42 from George Benson. Well, the time is coming up to right on 10 o'clock. It's time for our station break. And just after our station break, we'll have part two of our jazz gig guide around Adelaide. You're listening to Adelaide's 88.7 Coast FM. My name is Mel Tickle. I'm your
1: Godfather Groove,
0: playing the jazz music for you until late night jazz indeed, until midnight tonight. And let's hope the South Africans do a little bit better in their batting, if you're watching and listening.
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0: Yes, and now for the second part of our jazz gig guide around town. Gig guide, I should say, not gig guide. Here we have the Adelaide International Jazz Festival. It's running from the 16th to the 18th of October this year. A three-day program of live performances, national and international headliners and community events across central venues of Adelaide. Three of the acts are John Glory on Friday the 16th, it's jazz funk. Resonance Barnes, Baradi, Evans, Keller, Saturday the 18th. And Boog Yuki Sun on the 18th of October, Modern Jazz. 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And finally, Aziza, featuring Dave Holland, Chris Potter, Lionel Lukey and Eric Harland, 29th of October at Her Majesty's at 7:30 p.m. And lastly, the well-known names, James Morrison and Mahalia Barnes.

another one, this Australian talent. It's Emma Pask working with the James Morrison Orchestra. Now to the European Jazz Trio with the international jazz standard My Romance from their album Norwegian Wood.

Yes, a bit of history here is was the first jazz album I ever purchased was a recording of Jazz Impressions of Japan. And interesting that Dave Brubeck Quartet in its, well-known form, Jazz Joe Morello on drums, Eugene Wright on bass, Paul Desmond on that breathy sax, and Brubeck on piano, was only around for 3 or 4 years at most. And they played, and of course they had Unsquare Dance and Take Five, terrific music, and very emblematic of the 60s, jazz of the 60s indeed. And apparently, by all accounts, Dave Brubeck was quite a easy bloke to talk to. I've friends in the US that went to college, and they bumped into him and playing at college campuses, and he would talk to anybody and have a good chat. It's terrific to hear that from world-shattering performances, or world-known jazz performers, or any other performers indeed. Now back to the classic, an album, Basie and Sinatra. It's not the album itself. This is a look-alike album. This is prepared by Mike Stewart Big Band and Luke Thompson. And I thought I'd just play it for you, because that Basie Sinatra album is wonderful. Great punchy work from the Basie Orchestra. But here's the Mike Stewart Big Band and Luke Thompson with It Had to Be You.

0: Thank you very much.
1: Okay, well, great live recording there. And now to Michael Franks, a change of pace now. The Lady Wants to Know from Michael Franks. Before we go to our station break, here's Michael Franks.

0: the laid-back style of Michael Franks from his Sleeping Gypsy album, 1977. Michael Franks with The Lady Wants Snow. 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
1: It was 50 years ago. The pedestrian swarmed where city traffic previously ruled. Premier Don Dunstan welcomed the people back to the city. And the Rundle Mall was born. Or should it be Rundle Mount? Nobody was really sure.
2: The Rundle Mall. I call it Mall. 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
0: Yes, the time is now coming up to 10:30. My name's Mel Tickle. I'm your Godfather Groove. Playing the late night jazz just for you tonight till midnight, and Dave Gable will be in with Chocolate Box. In the meanwhile, back at the ranch, here is the Kim Pooling Trio once again. Kim, of course, leading the trio on keys from a reunion disc released in 2013, Reunion Disc 1. Now, this is Kim Pooling playing with the trio playing Do Re Mi from, of course, I've forgotten the name of it now. Anyway, that wonderful musical.

Yes, once again, that was Kim Purling Trio with Do Re Mi from South Pacific. Of course, the other musical I was trying to think of earlier in the evening was what was the song? It was On the Street Where You Live. Yes, from My Fair Lady. Well, now to the wonderful guitar work of Joe Pass. And Joe Pass, highly regarded in the world of jazz. This is from an album called The Guitar Virtuoso, and that he is. Here's Joe Pass playing What Are You Doing the Rest of Your Life.

0: It's a beautiful treatment that helped me make through the night with Michael Bublé and Lauren Arred from the album Higher, released in 2018. 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
0: Yes, back to the music. And here's a track from Robbie Williams from his Swing When You're Winning album. And quite a talent is there, Robbie. I wasn't particularly fond of him originally, but when he got into the swinging stuff, he showed his talent, at least in my eyes. So here's Robbie Williams with One for My Baby. And guess what? One more for the road.

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1: Here, Dad, how much longer you going to be in that bathroom?
0: Cool, blimey, you can't get a shaving piece in this house. Oh. Lonely winter. Love.
2: I thought you might like that from the Peter Sellers collection. All the Things You Are from Peter Sellers. Let's go to something a bit more straight, if I can put it that way. Here's Tom Bolinson with Sinatra's My Way.

Yes, Canadian pianist Oscar Peterson, widely regarded as one of the best, if not the best, a quicker jazz pianist in the genre. That was from 1967 from his Sol Espanol album. Time is right on 11 o'clock. 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My name is Mel Tickle. I'm playing the late night jazz for you until midnight tonight as your godfather groove. And midnight, you'll have wonderful Dave Gabelin with his chocolate box play some amazing music, the music that often has never been heard on South Australian radio. So I encourage you to have a listen. It's a very, very educational and a lot of fun. That's Dave Gabel's chocolate box at midnight tonight. Well, as I said, right at 11 o'clock, let's get back to the music. Here's a man who's always a lot of fun to listen to, Louis Prima. And the melody, it's a bit of a melody he's played, and it's the Basin Street Blues. It's When It's Sleepy Time in Georgia, etc. Here's Louis Prima.

signs of sin, but just as much it really means. Hey, I see the moon, and the moon is pale, and it look like they're taking some cat to jail. No, it's the moon is pale, and the sun is gone, and the steamboats are coming, and they're splashing in the garden.

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0: Yes, the last track was, in fact, Luke Thompson working again with the Mike Stewart Big Band. Just to make getting that clear. Now back to Kim Perling with the trio with Old Folks.

0: Boing. 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
1: We got him, King Louie!
2: Yeah, man, we got him!
0: So you're the man cub. 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
3: 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Put me down! You cut that out!
0: Cool it, boy. Unwind yourself. Now, come on. Let's shake, cousin.
3: What do you want me for?
0: Word has grabbed my royal ear. Have a banana. That you want to stay in the jungle.
3: Stay in the jungle? I sure do.
0: Good. And old King Louie, ba-ba-doo-ba-ba-doo, that's me, can fix it for you. Have two bananas. Have we got a deal?
3: Yes, sir. I'll do anything to stay in the jungle.
0: Well, then, I'll lay it on the line for you. Now, I'm the king of the swingers, oh, the jungle VIP. I've reached the top and had to stop, and that's what's bothering me. I want to be a man cub, and stroll right into town and be just like the

0: is your part of the deal, cuz. 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A man's red fire.
1: But I don't know how to make fire.
0: Now, don't try to kid me, man cub. I made a deal with you. What I desire is man's red fire to make my dream come true. Now, give me the secret, man cub. Come on, clue me what you do. Give me the power of man's red flower so I can be like you.
2: Fire. So that's what that scoundrel's after. I'll tear him limb from limb. I'll beat him out. Yeah. Well, man, what a beat.
3: Will you stop that silly beat business and listen? This will take brains, not brawn.
2: You better believe it, and I'm loaded with both.
3: Will you listen?
2: Oh, yeah, yeah.
3: Now, while you create a disturbance, I'll rescue Mowgli. Got that?
2: I'm gone, man. Solid gone.
4: Not yet, Baloo!
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For tears would fill my eyes.

0: Well, it's time to say goodnight from A Touch of Jazz. And I say thank you for listening tonight. Thank you for all the callers. And I've had some listeners from overseas, from the US and the UK. And I've got one in my leisure as well. So thank you very much for calling. And I trust you've enjoyed the program. It's been a bit of a change tonight. I've played some more laid-back music. And I trust you've enjoyed that. And I'll probably continue down that path. And back with you in a couple of weeks. So Kathy and EB will be with you next week. Thank you very much for listening to A Touch of Jazz. This is Mel Tickle signing off and wishing you all the best. So safe week and love in jazz.
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2: Good morning. Welcome to Monday, the 12th of October. 13 the minimum overnight, 19 the maximum for Adelaide today. Slight chance of a shower and thunderstorm throughout the morning, they reckon. And then for Tuesday, the 13th, 11 overnight, 18 the maximum. And again, slight chance of a shower throughout the day. So it's a little bit of winter creeping back in, but at least the weather is staying up in the high teens, which is a good indicator for the rest of the year. Good morning, my name is Dave. I'll be your host for the next 3 hours on The Chocolate Box, the program where we play music we don't think has been played on Adelaide Community Radio before. Some of it is brand new, some of it's very old, and some of it you're going to know, but not the artist. Some you'll know the artist, but not the song. It's just the way it goes. A big thank you to Mel for another great jazz program. It's a good one every fortnight when he comes in. And as he said, he'll be back in 2 weeks to do it all for you again. So if you like your jazz, in whatever shape or form it takes, 9 o'clock on a Sunday evening, 88.7 Adelaide's Coast FM is where you need to be for our very own A Touch of Jazz. I'm kicking off this morning with a bit of jazz myself. Ed Wilson Big Band from their album Song for Joel from 1997. A track called Generations in Jazz, 95. And then we go to France with Calcium. And then we go drifting all around the place. 8371 1000 is the phone number if you want to give me a call this morning and request a song or dedicate one to someone special in your existence. If I have it here, I'll try and play it. If not, I won't, but I'll put it into a playlist for a future program. And that's about it. Without further ado, let's get on with the music. The Ed Wilson Big Band, Generations in Jazz.

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2: 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Get with Shadow on the Mountain from the 71 album Time and Space. And Calcium out of France with Juste Vivier. I am old. Aren't we all? 40 Fingers now out of Italy with a track called Hallelujah. And then First Friday with Take Them All Away.

0: Leonard and Friends out of Russia with a double up, Hanky Panky and Lifesaver from about 6 years ago now. First Friday before that with Take Them All Away from their First Friday album from 1972 and 40 Fingers with Hallelujah. It is 12:30. 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
0: You sure are. Some new stuff now. Imperial Age. Started out in Russia. They're now resident in London, I think, with a track from their new world album called The Wheel. And then Solidarity from an album. I'm not quite sure where I picked it up, but I have two volumes of it. Coup d'etat. The album I've got is, or the one I've taken this from, is Late Night Affair. It's Solidarity with Find a Way.

Eric Truffaz and Seven Skies from an album came out in 2003 called The Walk of the Giant Turtle. Before that, Solidarity from Coup d'Etat 4 and Find a Way, and Imperial Age with The Wheel. It is 12:45. 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USB and Fuel with Hideaway from their Sunburn album. And then King Crimson with Heartbeat.

0: Rough Red, Child of Circumstance from their Seeing Red album, and Deep Purple before that with Love Help Me from Shades of Deep Purple. It is 1 minute past one. We'll be back in just a moment.
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1: 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Before the break, we have Medicine Head with You Can Make It Here from their Dark Side of the Moon album from 1972. And the Folk Swingers with Kicks from 1966's Ragga Rock album. Christoph Sadowski organ group now with Delana. And then two Australian Chris's, Chris Whiteley and Chris Finnan, with New Machine and Dr. Brown, respectively.

0: Chris Finn and Dr. Brown from the Chris Finn and Blues Band live album from 1995, and from the same year, Chris Whitley, New Machine from his Denim of Ecstasy album. It is 1:30. 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

Southern Empire with, Cries for the Lonely from their Civilization album, came out in 2018. Coming up now, The Longest Johns and 3 Score and 10, and then Exit with Bad Gossip.

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3: You sure are. 16 degrees outside at the moment, according to a thermometer. So we haven't quite reached the forecast minimum yet. Before the Great Exit with Bad Gossip from their self-titled album from 1975. Coming up now, Peter Gabriel from his Us album from 1991 and Kiss That Frog. And Deacon Blue, The World Is Lit by Lightning.

0: ACDC and Hail Caesar from Ballbreaker. Deacon Blue before that with The World Is Lit by Lightning from When the World Knows Your Name album from 1989. But at the top of the bracket, Peter Gabriel and Kiss That Frog from his Us album. It is 2:15. 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
0: Yeah, here he is, Eugenio Fanati, taking it easy. And then Aleph with Heaven's Archipelago.

0: Marshall Tucker Band, Melody Ann, from their Running Like the Wind album from 1979. From 1977, Aleph out of Sydney with Heaven's Archipelago. And Eugenio Fanardi out of Italy from 1975 with Taking It Easy. It has just gone 2:30 here at Adelaide's Coast FM, 88.7 on the radio dial. We'll be back just after these.
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0: Yeah, good on you, Ray. Listen, come up at 3 o'clock. Bevan Wilkins is in this morning with something a little different. I'm not going to give too much away. That'll steal his thunder. But, he'll be here at 3. So stick around after that. And then, of course, Anastasia is in at 6 o'clock with Monday Breakfast. And Roy Gariffa with Monday Coast Magazine at 9 o'clock to midday. So there's still plenty to come. And if you tune out, you will miss all of it. So don't tune out. Stick with Coast FM. All right, Seven Worlds Collide out of New Zealand now with Long Time Gone, and Dare from the UK with Breakout.

out of the US from 1969, CAC with a K, and Disbelievin'. Before that, Dare from the UK with Breakout from the Blood from Stone album from 1991. And Seven Worlds Collide out of New Zealand with A Long Time Gone from their The Sun Came Out CD from the early 2000s. It's just coming on 16 minutes to 3 o'clock. As I said earlier, Bevan's in this morning, but we're doing something a little different this morning, so we'll give it a run. We'll muddle through. Coming up now, Glencoe out of the UK with Born in the City, and then Welcome, the Rag Fair.

0: Detroit Motor Town. 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

Welcome with the Rag Fair from the Welcome album from 1976. And I'm going to go out with the Black Sorrows with a bit of Word to the Wise. And Word to the Wise, there's something special happening after 3 o'clock. So stick around. Have a listen. See what you reckon. I'll be back, where are we? Thursday morning. Maybe, I think, with a fill-in. And then next Sunday at midnight until 3 with another chocolate box. So, yeah. Have a good week. Enjoy the rain if you like the rain. Yeah, and I'll see you around. Bye, folks.

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0: 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Wrapping up another 60 minutes of non-stop music on a Monday morning. And there's another solid hour of great songs coming up, and it's going to be uninterrupted too. Don't forget our Coast FM Open Day is coming up on November the 1st. That's just 3 weeks from yesterday. It's a great day of stalls, lots of live music, a barbecue, tours of the radio station, and there are prizes and giveaways too. Put it in your calendar. 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

0: 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Hoping you enjoyed that solid hour of back-to-back songs, easing you into the 5 o'clock zone of a Monday morning. It's actually the second Monday of daylight saving. How's that going for your body clock? Anybody who slept in last week should be kind of synchronised by now. We hope, anyway. In less than an hour at six, we'll update you on all of the news, sport and weather. Then it's Monday Breakfast with Anastasia. I'm pretty sure she hasn't slept in.
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2: Good morning, I'm Lee Harrison. Small businesses are joining forces, rolling out a new campaign targeting the ATO's credit card tax ban. Despite winning a reprieve until June 2027, traders warn the looming policy still threatens to shutter local businesses. Nationals leader Matt Canavan says the tax office needs to listen to the concerns.
3: I just think the ATO need to have a good look at themselves in the Hall of Mirrors and reverse this decision ASAP and apologise for what they have done.
2: The contribution of defence personnel who served in Afghanistan has been recognised at commemorative services across the country. Australians have been marking 25 years since the nation began its involvement in the conflict. Veteran John Ryan says more than 35,000 ADF members served in Afghanistan and across the Middle East.
4: No matter, you know, where they were, be it on a ship out in the sea or there on the ground or outside the wire, I think it's an important day. It's great to celebrate 25 years, and I think it's something that we should continue to do moving forward.
2: Terrorism has been ruled out as a motive in two separate cases of cars hitting pedestrians in Melbourne. A 16-year-old boy has been arrested after he allegedly hit a woman in her 50s near the city's main train station, while a 30-year-old woman from New South Wales is recovering in hospital after being struck by what's believed to be an event vehicle while she was running a marathon. A 32-year-old man has been charged with murder in Brisbane, accused of killing a man in Wishart. Police say a 32-year-old was stabbed and died in hospital shortly after arrival. Authorities in the UAE say a pilot accused of trying to crash a passenger plane bound for Israel first turned to extremism while studying in Australia. Australian counter-terrorism police are actively investigating his time at RMIT University between 2015 and 2017. Home Affairs Minister Tony Burke has told News 24 they'll expose any links to radical literature or extremist online content.
5: We need to deal with those specific networks, whether it be ISIS-inspired or any of those horrific groups. And our intelligence and security agencies are constantly monitoring, breaking up, intercepting.
2: And there's major concerns for the WA government's plan to make a mega-uni of almost 120,000 students. A business case is progressing to merge Curtin, Murdoch and the University of Western Australia. This is AIR National News. Brody Kostecki and Todd Hazelwood have stolen remarkable Bathurst 1000 victory after Anton Di Pasquale ran out of fuel. Leonie Kay reports.
6: Di Pasquale and Lee Holdsworth were in the box seat, Team 18 having worked themselves into a brilliant fuel window, yet they didn't put enough fuel in the tank to get to the checkered flag. It was a remarkable comeback from Kostecki, who seemed to have lost his chance at victory with a botched brake change at their penultimate pit stop on lap 125, which dropped them from a comfortable lead to a distant fifth. However, having flexibility in their strategy, Kostecki was able to stretch his final stop to lap 150, and a late safety car combined with Team 18's extraordinary miscalculation paved the way for a Bathurst finish for the ages. Will Brown and Scott Pye were second, while Zach Bates and Aaron Seaton completed the podium. The 2026 Supercars Championship shifts into finals mode at the Gold Coast 500 from October 23 to 25. Leonie Kay, AIR Sport.
2: Carlton Football Club's confirmed players Lockie Cowan and Will Haywood were both admitted to hospital under separate circumstances but have since been discharged. And Australia's women's cricket team has smashed Bangladesh by 9 wickets in their second ODI. Australian Independent Radio News.
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7: It's Monday the 12th of October. Today we are expecting a top of 19. Partly cloudy with a slight chance of a shower this morning. Dropping down to 10 overnight, tomorrow's forecast maximum, also 19, and another cloudy day in Adelaide, again with a slight chance of a shower. Very similar conditions continue through the week, warming up a little on the weekend. It is currently 14 degrees. It's 6:05. 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

0: Good morning and thanks for joining us on the Coast FM Brekkie Show. I'm Anastasia De Bono and I have a special guest with me today. Good morning, Robert.
1: Good morning, Anastasia, and welcome to... I'm glad you're welcoming to your show. It's a pleasure to be here.
0: It's a pleasure to host you this morning, Robert. This is Robert Cortazzo, usually found on Tuesday breakfast. So we're trying something a little different today. I'd like to thank Debbie Glastonbury of McGain Real Estate, who sponsors Monday Breakfast each and every week. 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That's Debbie Glastonbury of McGain Real Estate, long-term valued station sponsor. Coming up this hour, some Aussie favourites, some tidbits from Robert, and we'll be with you right through till nine. 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

0: 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It is 16 past 6, 14 degrees at the moment, on our way to 19 today. Partly cloudy with slight chance of a shower. We just heard from Lynn Randell, Chow Baby, The Twilight's Young Girl, The Grassroots, Let's Live for Today. I really like that song. And kicking off Breakfast Today, Johnny O'Keefe and So Tough. We are moments away from Stevie Wright, a real Aussie classic.
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0: 88.7, Adelaide's Coast FM, Christy Allen. He's my number one. That was Marmalade before Christy Allen with Station on 3rd Avenue. A little bit of a Batman-style riff in there. And Stevie Wright's Evie Part 3. It is 6.30.
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2: And the forecast for the rest of Monday, we're going to reach a maximum of 19 today. It's going to be partly cloudy. Slight chance of a shower this morning. And for Tuesday, maximum of 19, overnight low of 10. Cloudy with a slight chance of shower about the hills and southern suburbs in the late morning and afternoon. And for Wednesday, maximum of 20, overnight low of 9. Partly cloudy. Currently the temperature is at 21 degrees and it's right on 6:30.

0: 88.7, Adelaide's Coast FM, Melinda Schneider, Australia's country sweetheart with Everybody Loves a Lover. We had David Campbell with an original of his, Make Love, Groupie, New Dream, and Silvertown Girl, The Flying Circus. It is 19 to 7, 14 degrees at the moment, on our way to 19 today, with a bit of cloud and a slight chance of a shower.
1: Hey, Anastasia, yes, I've got to say, a lot of the songs you've been playing, I've never actually heard some of those, maybe because of my upbringing. A lot of them are from the 60s, aren't they? A lot of the ones you're playing at them this morning.
0: Yes.
1: That's probably why, because the first half of the 60s, my family never even had a wireless or never had a radio, so I probably didn't know a lot of the songs from the 60s. But, you know, they're very enjoyable. Yes, I do enjoy them, but I'm not very familiar with a lot of them, so that's probably why I don't play a lot of them, but I do play them.
0: Very good. Good to know. Good to know. No wireless, hey?
1: What
0: did you do for entertainment? TV?
1: We didn't have TV. Just played things. And outside. Outside boy.
0: Okay. That's good. I didn't know that about you. Right. There you go. That explains a lot. Here's Tony Worsley with the Blue Jays and Missing You on Coast FM.

0: Tony Worsley and the Blue Jays on Monday Breakfast with Anastasia and Robert. It is 7:15 coming up. John Farnham covering a Stevie Wonder song. Can't wait for that one.
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88.7 Adelaide's Coast FM Bananarama from the 80s. Robert De Niro's Waiting, Talking Italian. John Paul Young was in there. I Want to Do It With You. And Ma Chérie Amour, John Farnham. Fantastic version there. I'm going to have a kiss leading up to the 7 o'clock news on Coast FM. Monday Breakfast with Anastasia and Robert.

0: 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You're enjoying Monday breakfast with Robert and Anastasia, and it's time for the 7 o'clock news.
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2: Good morning, I'm Lee Harrison. Politicians are back in Canberra for a new sitting week as the latest opinion poll delivers mixed results for the major players. Michael Packey reports.
3: The latest Resolve political monitor shows voters are blaming the Albanese government for cost of living pressures, but support for One Nation has also fallen from its recent highs. 46% of the 2,200 people surveyed say Labor is to blame for the economic crunch. Despite this, its core support has risen to 29%. One Nation has dipped to 25% and the Coalition's primary vote is at 23%. Anthony Albanese is still regarded as preferred Prime Minister ahead of Pauline Hanson. And while Angus Taylor's performance has improved, the opposition leader lags in third spot. Michael Packey, Canberra.
2: Australian households could soon face mortgage repayments not seen since the late 1980s if the RBA lifts the cash rate at its next meeting. Repayments on an average home would consume 37.4% of a typical household's income. And small business owners are taking to the airwaves, launching an ad campaign to permanently kill the ATO's credit card tax ban. Sarah Wiedersane reports.
4: The Australian Tax Office ban on credit card payments has been delayed until June 2027 after federal government intervention. But despite the reprieve, traders warn the looming policy still threatens to shutter many local businesses. Small business owners have now joined forces to launch a new ad campaign calling on the government to ditch the ban for good. With MPs returning to Parliament, the Coalition has said it's willing to legislate to ensure the decision is reversed. Sarah Wiedersane reporting.
2: The Ukrainian president is backing a proposed deal for Ukraine and Russia to stop targeting each other's energy supply and infrastructure. US President Donald Trump has announced he's brokered the so-called energy ceasefire, but the agreement is yet to be finalised. Volodymyr Zelensky says he's willing to get on board, but they need more details.
5: We are ready for a ceasefire. We are ready to begin from any kind of steps of de-escalation. We are ready for energy ceasefire, not to attack energy both sides.
2: President Trump has also announced that Moscow's agreed to release 300,000 tons of diesel to America and the global marketplace. Saudi Arabia's Riyadh airport has been hit by a second strike in as many days. 13 people were killed and more than 300 injured in the first strike, but there are no reports of deaths from the second, although it did spark a fire in a passenger hall. And the federal government is urging people across the country to prepare for a higher risk weather season. And El Nino is likely to trigger severe storms and increase the bushfire risk. Emergency Services Minister Christy McBain says telcos are working together to prepare as well.
6: The telcos can work with each other to make sure that if the network goes down in one area, it can be switched to the other network quickly for customers that are impacted by disaster.
2: This is Air National News. Australia has the advantage against South Africa at the end of the third day of the Durban test. Graham Davis reports.
7: Australia was in control at the end of the third day, having bowled South Africa out for 284. It was then 33 without loss at stumps and leading by 139 runs. The second wicket partnership had added 84 when Markram fell to start for 37. Bedding went on to score 49, but he fell to Cummins, who finished with 3 for 54, having removed Stubbs 32 and Mulder 30 with the short ball. Smith finished with 4 catches at slip, twice brilliantly moving to his right before catching reverse sweeps by Bavuma 3 and Varane 13. After his 33-ball duck in the first innings, Maddinson then played his natural game, hitting 2 fours and a 6 to be unbeaten on 17 when bad light stopped play. Graham Davis in Durban for Air Sport.
2: Australia's women's cricket team has smashed Bangladesh by 9 wickets in their second ODI. Kangaroos rookie Jack Bostock's vowed to use his state of origin experience as a launch pad for a successful transition to the international arena. Bostock is set to make his test debut against New Zealand on Thursday night. And Brody Kostecki and Todd Hazelwood are kings of the mountain for a second time after a dramatic finish to the Bathurst 1000. Australian Independent Radio News.
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8: And the forecast for the rest of Monday, we're going to reach a maximum of 19 degrees today. It's going to be partly cloudy. Slight chance of a shower this morning. Winds southwesterly 20 to 30 kilometres an hour, turning south-southerly 15 to 20 kilometres an hour in the evening. And for Tuesday, maximum of 19 degrees with an overnight low of 10. Cloudy with a slight chance of a shower about the hills and southern suburbs in the late morning and afternoon. And for Wednesday, maximum of 20 with an overnight low of 9, partly cloudy. Currently, the temperature is still hovering around 21 degrees. It's right on 5 minutes past 7. And this is a Monday breakfast. And for the next 10 or 15 minutes, you've got me, Rob Cortazzo, in the chair. And I'm going to be playing a couple of tunes. And just a reminder that Monday breakfast is sponsored by Debbie at McGain.com.au. The number is 0432-209-355. That's 0432-209-355. Now, I'm going to be playing a couple of my own tracks this morning. And just a reminder that Anastasia's Monday Breakfast Chart Countdown today is from 1963. And she'll be playing that from about around about 20, 25 past 7 a.m. So, without further ado, let's get on with it.

And that was David Bowie with Changes. And before that, we had Chris Rea. And that one there was She Don't Need Diamonds. Now, I think I've got room for just one.

0: Right on 19 minutes past 7. And that was Spandau Ballet, Only When You Leave. One of my favourites. Oh, I do like Spandau Ballet. Anastasia likes Duran Duran, but I like Spandau Ballet. Okay, and just a reminder that as of from about 7.20 onwards, Anastasia's Monday Breakfast Chart Countdown will be on, and today it's from 1963.
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2: Morning there. Roads looking hassle-free for the run-in this morning. Do have works to look out for at Port Adelaide. Commercial Road closed outbound near Russell Street. Getting busy for the drive into the city on Anzac Highway. The freeway slowing up through Mount Barker and Stirling with an early morning camera at Grant Avenue Rose Park. 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

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We're looking at 1963, July 1963, the Chum Hit Parade from Toronto, Canada. At number 10, the Beach Boys and Shut Down.

0: 88.7 Adelaide's Coast FM. This is the Monday Breakfast Chart Countdown with Robert and Anastasia. Today we're looking at July 1963, the Chum Hit Parade from Toronto, Canada. And that was number 8, Jackie DeShannon with Needles and Pins. At number 9, Jan and Dean with Surf City. And kicking off that chart, Beach Boys and Shut Down. 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
2: The forecast for the rest of Monday, we're going to reach a maximum of 19 degrees today, partly cloudy with a slight chance of a shower this morning. And for Tuesday, maximum of 19 with an overnight low of 10, cloudy with a slight chance of a shower about the hills and the southern suburbs in the late morning and afternoon. And for Wednesday, maximum of 20 with an overnight low of 9, and it will be partly cloudy. Currently, the temperature is still 21 degrees, and it's 7:31.
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88.7 Adelaide's Coast FM. It's a 7:45. We're looking at the top 10 from Canada. The Chum Hit Parade, July 1963. That was number 2. Leslie Gore, It's My Party. 3 was Bobby Curtola, a Canadian rock and roller, with Indian Giver. We had String Along. Read my own writing. With Ricky Nelson. And at 5, Swinging on a Star with Big D Irwin, and backing him up there was Little Eva. Yeah, Locomotion, Little Eva. That all means we are up to number 1.

0: Richie Knight and the Midnights with Oh Charlena, number one on today's Monday Breakfast Chart Countdown from Canada, top 10 from July 1963. It is 11 to 8. Can you take
1: me back? Hey, you know that Bob Lindale takes you back through the 60s through to the 90s every Monday arvo?
2: 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Great music by his favourite country rock artist. I know he loves Don Fogerty and Mark Knopfler.
1: 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Emmylou Harris? Paul Kelly?
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There are no birthday call-outs today for Coast FM, but we do have some celebrity announcements today. Hugh Jackman, Australian actor and singer, is turning 58 today. Hideyuki Sanada, he's a Japanese actor. He's probably featured prominently in historical drama Shogun, which I think featured on Netflix or one of the streaming channels there. But if you see him, you would know exactly who I'm talking about. And from a singer's point of view, Daryl Hall from Hall & Oates fame turns 80 today. So happy birthday.

0: 88.7 Adelaide's Coast FM, the unmistakable smooth voice of Tom Jones and Ring of Fire. And we also had Hall & Oates with You Make My Dreams. Darryl Hall turning 80 today, as Robert mentioned. Didn't you, Robert?
1: Yes, I did.
0: Okay, I can't believe it. He doesn't seem like an 80-year-old. But well done and happy birthday.
1: He still sings. Does he still sing?
0: I don't know. That's a good question. We'll have to find out. Now, I'm going to tell you a little bit about what's coming up today on Coast FM. What you've got to look forward to on Monday the 12th of October at 9 o'clock. Roy Gareffa's in with Coast Magazine. It's the classic lunch break with Paul Bartlett at noon. And at 2 p.m., My Wonderful World with Bob Lindo. Just after the 3 o'clock news every week, he has a train song segment. Picks one, hand picks from all corners of the globe, all sorts of genres. Tells us a bit about him. A very popular segment. Today's train song is by Boz Scaggs. Called Waiting for a Train. So that's just after the 3 o'clock news on My Wonderful World with Bob Lindo. And at four we have Roger Davey from Sunday Breakfast filling in for Alan Witchley on Monday Drive.
1: You've been practicing how to say Bob Scaggs, haven't you?
0: Yeah, I have.
1: I know. You've been practicing all morning.
0: I think you just said Bob Scaggs, so there you go.
1: Oh, don't start another laughing fit.
0: No. Oh, I think what Robert just said about laughing fits, there's something coming up about laughing in the next hour, which is always a lot of fun. You can't miss this. In the background is Sam the Sham and the Pharaohs with Pharaoh a Go-Go.

0: does this have to happen to me?
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3: This is Air News South Australia. Good morning, I'm Steve Barker. A driver's been caught allegedly almost five times over the legal alcohol limit with two children sharing a seatbelt in his ute at Kimber on the Eyre Peninsula. Sarah Warmby explains.
4: Police stopped the 20-year-old man at about 7.30 on Saturday night, finding two 12-year-olds sharing a single seatbelt on the front passenger seat. The driver allegedly returned a blood alcohol reading of 0.241. He's been reported for multiple traffic offences, including drink driving with children in the vehicle, and has lost his licence for 12 months. Sarah Warmby, Air News.
3: Meanwhile, police have fined a driver and five passengers for not wearing seatbelts in a vehicle northwest of Adelaide. Darren McElhain has this report.
5: SA police stopped a station wagon in Etherton for the purpose of a driver test and allegedly observed five passengers in the back seat not wearing seatbelts. Police fined all passengers aged between 17 and 18 and they incurred three demerit points on their provisional driver's licence. The 18-year-old male driver from Westlake Shore was issued a fine for allowing more than two passengers not to wear a seatbelt. He was already on a safe driver agreement and incurred five demerit points. Seatbelts in moving vehicles have been compulsory in South Australia since 1971.
3: And police have saved the life of a young woman who jumped into the River Torrens to evade them. Sarah Patterson reports.
6: The incident followed a fight among a group of men in Adelaide's CBD in the early hours of Saturday morning. When police arrived, a 22-year-old man ran off and leapt into the river. Officers arrived to find the man struggling in the water and calling for help. Three officers jumped in to save the man from drowning, holding him above the water before other patrols were able to pull the group to safety. Sarah Patterson, Air News.
3: In Air Health News, medical experts are encouraging middle-aged Australians to take proactive steps to reduce their risk of developing dementia. Updated health guidelines show that up to 50% of local dementia cases are linked to modifiable lifestyle factors, including untreated vision and hearing loss, smoking and poor diet. Researchers say prevention through healthy habits and routine medical checks remains the strongest defence against the cognitive decline. Small businesses have joined forces and rolled out a new nationwide ad campaign targeting the ATO's credit card ban. Despite winning a reprieve until June next year, traders warn the looming policy still threatens to shut local businesses down. The new Paynham Memorial Swimming Centre officially opened on Saturday. The aquatic and recreation facility is located on Og Road at Felixstowe. Local Mayor Robert Breyer says there's something for everyone.
7: A state-of-the-art facility with two indoor pools, an outdoor pool, huge water slides.
3: Just in time for the warmer weather. To Air Sport, the quickest ever Bathurst 1000 has finished with drama as Brody Kostecki in Ford took the win over Anton De Pasquale in the Chevy because it ran out of fuel. Here's how the great race ended on Channel 7. Chas Mostert crashed at Forest Elbow late in the race, which saw the safety car come out for the first time. SA's campaign for a third straight Sheffield Shield title is off to a winning start with victory over Victoria. The Redbacks won by an innings and 40 runs at Junction Oval. Monday the 12th, I'm Steve Barker. This is Air News, South Australia.
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8: And the forecast for the rest of Monday, we're going to reach a maximum of 19 today. It's going to be partly cloudy with a slight chance of a shower. And for Tuesday, maximum of 19 with an overnight low of 10, cloudy with a slight chance of a shower about the hills and the southern suburbs in the late morning and afternoon. And for Wednesday, maximum of 20, overnight low of 9, and partly cloudy. And currently the temperature is still 21 degrees, hasn't moved at all since we got here this morning. And it's right on 5 minutes past eight.
1: Thanks, Robert. This is Monday Breakfast with Robert and Anastasia, right up to 9 o'clock today. Coming up this hour, some disco, Donna Summer and Jackson's and the Bee Gees, and a few surprises. We've got some surprises in store. Hey, Robert, a lot about seatbelts in the news there, and they said it's been compulsory in South Australia since 1971. What if your car didn't have seatbelts? You had to go and get them retrofitted?
8: I'm not sure. I don't think you did, but I remember when I was in Italy, in Europe, and... this is so stupid. My cousin, so he didn't have to hear this stupid sound of the beep, beep, beep. They used to sell on eBay. They used to sell the little things so you could just click on without actually having to put in your seatbelt. He never put his seatbelt on. And a lot of them used to wear T-shirts with a seatbelt sash. That's crazy. Crazy, crazy, I tell you.
1: Yeah, I've got to put on a special T-shirt. Thing to turn off the beep, beep, beep. I mean, that's not easier than just putting your seatbelt on.
8: I said, why don't you put your seatbelt on? Oh, don't worry about it.
1: Don't worry about it. Okay. We don't need a seatbelt.
8: Don't worry about it. We're all fine. I drive fine.
1: Thanks, Robert. I like that story. There's lost straitjackets and a lot of variety that you would expect from your favourite community radio station, Adelaide's Coast FM 88.7.

88.7 Adelaide's Coast FM, Billy Swan, I Love Paris. And kicking off the 8 o'clock hour, Lost Straitjackets with A Summer Place. It is 12 past 8 and we're heading for a top of 19 today. Slight chance of a shower this morning. And it is a beautiful morning though. I'd like to thank Debbie Glastonbury of McGain Real Estate for sponsoring Monday Breakfast. 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Here are the Beatles.

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Staying Alive. We had Donna Summer, Love to Love You, Baby, and the Jacksons, Blame It on the Boogie. 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
1: The forecast for the rest of Monday, it's going to be partly cloudy, a slight chance of a shower, and it's going to reach a maximum of 19 degrees today. And for Tuesday, maximum of 19 with an overnight low of 10 degrees. Cloudy, slight chance of a shower about the hills and southern suburbs in the late morning and afternoon. And for Wednesday, maximum of 20 with an overnight low of 9, and it'll be partly cloudy. Temperatures still hovering around 21 degrees, and it's 8:31. Up next, Shaken Stevens with Fire.

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0: 88.7 Adelaide's Coast FM, the stereos. Some doo-wop for you. I Really Love You and the Four Seasons Beggin'. We also had Shaken Stevens and Fire. It is 20 to 9. At 9, we'll have the latest new sport and weather, and Roy Gareffa will entertain us right through to noon. Now, I've got Robert Cortazzo, who usually hosts Tuesday Breakfast, in with me this morning. We're having... we're doing okay, I think.
1: You really love the 50s, don't you?
0: Yeah, I do like the 50s, especially doo-wop and not so much the heavy rock and roll, but things like Bill Haley and all that.
1: There was no heavy rock and roll in the 50s.
0: Yeah, there was.
1: There wasn't any heavy rock and roll.
0: I'll see if I can dig some up for you. Now, Robert, I think we started here about the same time, 2019 or something?
1: 2019, like that. Yeah. Well, you started a few months earlier than I did, but I started in around about September, yeah. September, October.
0: Okay, all right. So we've got a presenter's course happening now, don't we?
1: We do, and we are hopefully we're getting some presenters in to do some work.
0: Yes.
1: That'd be great if we can get some
0: fresh
1: voices. I think we are getting some female ones.
0: Okay, that sounds
1: good. That'd be great if we can get some more females. That'd be good.
0: Yep, I'm really looking forward to that. Fresh voices, female voices, all sorts of voices coming to you from community radio. So how long...
1: We need an influx of new people.
0: Yeah. 2019, how long is that? My maths is just brilliant.
1: Well,
0: about seven years?
1: Yeah, about 7 years now.
0: Okay.
1: Yep.
0: I would like to play you something because it's a bit of fun, something that I've come across on one of my CDs here this morning. This is me about 7 years ago.
1: But it's not a but we have to make it, it's not a community
0: this
1: service.
0: This is not a, no.
1: I just couldn't stop laughing. Sorry.
0: It's me doing a community service announcement at 4 o'clock in the morning. And it's for, I think, a Mother's Day event at the Austrian Club, which we've got a lot of good friends there. I don't think there's anything more to say. Let's just have a listen.
1: I think you better play it.
0: And I've come such a long way. Here we go.
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0: The Austrian Club. Club. Sorry, the Austrian Club, Adelaide. You don't want to go to the club. The Austrian Club, Adelaide. Okay. Now I've got the giggles. Austrian Club, Adelaide, 11 to 17, Torrens Road, Ovingham, will be hosting Mother's Day lunch, Sunday the 12th of May, from 11 to 4. Oh, gosh. 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Oh, my goodness. Obviously, it's going to be fantastic.

0: Elvis and What I Say on 88.7 Coast FM Adelaide. And we also heard from something stupid we heard. A couple of stupid things. This was Marvin Gaye and Tammy Terrell's version, though. It is 10 to 9.
1: Good morning, Adelaide. I'm Robert Cortazzo, and this is Tuesday Breakfast on 88.7 Coast FM. Your upbeat, feel-good start to the day. From the 60s through to the 90s, I'm spinning the classics, the toe-tappers and the hidden gems to get you moving. You'll get the latest news, weather, traffic, birthday shout-outs, and don't miss my special Italian music set at 8:10 a.m. Always a highlight.
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0: 88.7 Adelaide's Coast FM, The Vogues, 5 o'clock world. Also had I'll Try Something New, The Supremes together with The Temptations, really lovely, very pretty, and Roy Orbison and Fallen. We are moments away from the 9 o'clock news, and then it's Roy Gareffa in the chair right through till noon. I'd like to thank Debbie Glastonbury of McGain Real Estate, proud station sponsor and sponsor of Monday Breakfast, has been for a very long time. Good morning to Debbie. And for me and Robert, it's been a pleasure having you here today, Robert Cortazzo.
1: Oh, yes, I actually enjoyed coming in. It was good fun. We needed to do this at least once. It was good.
0: Yeah, give it a go. Give it a go. And you can tune into Robert and his Robert's Breakfast tomorrow on Tuesday.
1: You sure can.
0: With the famous Italian set just after, about what time do you play that?
1: 10 past 8, and on tomorrow is 60s, 70s and 90s, in that order.
0: Okay, I never miss it. Thanks.
1: Some may not like that, but there are a lot.
0: It's everything. It's got it all, man. It's got it all. It has been a pleasure. I'm Anastasia De Bono. I'll see you next time. Stay tuned for the news and Roy.

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1: Good morning, I'm Lee Harrison. The latest opinion poll has delivered mixed results for the government, One Nation and the opposition. Michael Packey reports.
2: The Resolve Political Monitor has published its latest opinion poll of more than 2,200 voters, showing support for One Nation and its leader, Pauline Hanson, has dipped from recent highs. But the research also shows almost half of those surveyed are blaming the Albanese government for the economic crunch facing the nation, rather than international factors. Despite this, core support for Labor is up slightly to 29%, One Nation is down to 25%, while the Coalition is sitting on 23%. The poll shows some green shoots for opposition leader Angus Taylor, with voters increasingly happy with his performance. Michael Packey, Canberra.
1: Small business owners have launched an advertising campaign to call for the permanent removal of the ATO's planned credit card payment ban. The tax office plan has been delayed until next year after the federal government stepped in. Traders warn the looming policy still threatens to shutter many local businesses. A man's due in court today charged with murder following an alleged assault in Brisbane southwest. Georgina Winter reports.
3: Police allege a 32-year-old man was stabbed at a property in Wishart on Saturday morning. Paramedics rushed him to the Princess Alexandra Hospital in a critical condition, while officers took another 32-year-old man into custody and charged him with acts intended to cause grievous bodily harm. The victim later died in hospital from his injuries. Police upgraded the charge to murder and the accused is scheduled to face Brisbane Magistrates Court. Georgina Winter, Brisbane.
1: Police are looking for more people after laying charges over a fatal stabbing in Sydney's west. A man in his 30s died at the scene in Mount Druitt after being found with stab wounds to his torso. Two boys aged 13 and 16 have been charged with murder and other offences. Reporter Jack Hahn says both are due in court today.
4: The 16-year-old has been charged with murder, but police will claim in court that he was an accessory after the fact.
1: In other news, Ukraine's leader is welcoming a proposed deal which would see his country and Russia agree to stop targeting each other's energy supply and infrastructure. US President Donald Trump says he's welcomed a so-called energy ceasefire, but the agreement is yet to be finalised. The main international airport in the Saudi capital Riyadh has been hit by a second strike in 2 days. It's the latest escalation in attacks between a Saudi-led coalition and Houthi rebels after an earlier strike killed at least 13 people and injured hundreds. And the annual Red Cross Uber clothing drive returns this weekend, offering free doorstop collection of quality pre-loved clothes in 6 capitals. A free courier trip between 10 and 4 o'clock on Saturday will get underway to help transport the much-needed clothes. This is Air National News. Brody Kostecki and Todd Hazelwood have stolen remarkable Bathurst 1000 victory after Anton Di Pasquale ran out of fuel. Leonie Kay reports.
5: Di Pasquale and Lee Holdsworth were in the box seat, Team 18 having worked themselves into a brilliant fuel window, yet they didn't put enough fuel in the tank to get to the checkered flag. It was a remarkable comeback from Kostecki, who seemed to have lost his chance at victory with a botched brake change at their penultimate pit stop on lap 125, which dropped them from a comfortable lead to a distant fifth. However, having flexibility in their strategy, Kostecki was able to stretch his final stop to lap 150, and a late safety car, combined with Team 18's extraordinary miscalculation, paved the way for a Bathurst finish for the ages. Will Brown and Scott Pye were second, while Zach Bates and Aaron Seaton completed the podium. The 2026 Supercars Championship shifts into finals mode at the Gold Coast 500 from October 23 to 25. Leonie Kay, Air Sport.
1: Carlton Football Club's confirmed players Lockie Cowan and Will Haywood were both admitted to hospital under separate circumstances but have since been discharged. And Australia's women's cricket team has smashed Bangladesh by 9 wickets in their second ODI. Australian Independent Radio News.
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6: Well, good morning. You've got Monday, the 12th day of October, and the forecast for today is partly cloudy. A slight chance of a shower this morning, winds southwesterly 20 to 30 k's and then turning southerly 15 to 20 k's in the evening. Heading for a maximum today of 19. Currently, it's on 15. There's a UV alert between 9.30 and 4.30 where the index is predicted to reach 8, which is very high. Tomorrow, first day back at golf tomorrow, and cloudy and 19 degrees tomorrow, and then partly cloudy on Wednesday and 20 degrees. Well, good morning and welcome to Monday Coast Magazine, which is very proudly sponsored by The Brit. We thank them so much for their sponsorship. And we also thank Anastasia with a bit of accompaniment this morning with Robert Cortazzo. He took care of a little bit of a duo there this morning, and he looks forward to your company tomorrow morning and at 6 a.m. And Anastasia will be back hopefully next Monday at 6 a.m. So looking forward to that. Well, if you can stick with me for the next 3 hours, I've got a smorgasbord of music today. I'm looking at the chart of this week from 1965. What were you doing in 1965? Let's kick it off with the Grassroots from 1971. This is a big song for them. This is called Two Divided by Love. Good morning.

yeah, how good was that? That was the Baboons and Let Me Be. And we also heard the Grassroots, Two Divided by Love from 1971. Now, on this date, we're talking now the year of 1971 as well, Gene Vincent died from a perforated ulcer aged 56. He had the 1956 US number 7 and UK number 16 single, Beep Up a Lula, appeared in the film Girl Can't Help It with Jane Mansfield in 1960. While on tour in the UK, Vincent and songwriter Sharon Shealy were seriously injured in a car crash that killed Eddie Cochran. Let's hear Race with the Devil from 1956. Eddie Cochran.

0: eventually got to Race with the Devil there with Gene Vincent, going back to 1956. And the time here at 88.7, Adelaide's Coast FM is rapidly approaching 16 minutes past the hour of 9 o'clock. We're going to be back shortly. We're going to have a chat with a representative from the Cancer Council, the General Manager for Fundraising and Engagement, Paul Morton, coming up next.
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0: Now, the ABBA show, I Have a Dream, is coming to town this Friday. The show features the Flaming Sambucas covering favourites like Mamma Mia, Money Money, Superstar, Ring Ring and Fernando and lots more. 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But before the show finishes, I'll give away a free double pass to ABBA, I Have a Dream. So don't call yet, but keep listening, because pretty soon I will give you a chance to win. And on the line, we're going to go to the Cancer Council. We have a chat with Paul. Good morning, Paul, and welcome to Coast FM.
2: Thanks that much, Roy. Good morning. How are you?
0: Good morning to you. You had a lovely weekend. You were away interstate, I hear.
2: Yeah, I went over to Sydney to watch a music gig and went to the Opera House. So, yeah,
0: beautiful.
2: Good weekend.
0: Oh, excellent. And, you know, the Cancer Council do terrific work in our community. Can you just explain some of the great things you do?
2: Yeah, absolutely, Roy. And look, really the main three pillars of our work across prevention, research and support. We work in that prevention space because we know that one in three cancers are actually preventable. So we do a lot of work with the community. We do a lot of work in schools around the slip, stop, slap, seek and slide, around various messages, and also as well that early detection. So I actually just this week got my bowel cancer testing kit, so making sure that people know that that's available, because we get the prevention, obviously that's the best form of managing cancer. The second part of what we do is obviously the research, is what we call our pillar. We invest somewhere in the region of around about $2.2 million into research each year, supporting some of the best researchers in South Australia. And obviously helping with early detection, those markers as well that can predict who may get cancer based on genetics and family members, but also as well treatments and making sure that people are either living with or after cancer as well as they can. So that's the research component. And then the final part that we have is that support component, and that there's many parts to that, but you will probably know on Greenhill Road, just outside the city, we have Greenhill Lodge, which is a purpose-built building for people coming in for treatment from rural and remote areas. And we've got 120 rooms. It's around about 35,000 nights of accommodation per year we provide to people that are coming in, making sure that people can afford to come into the city to get their treatment and they're not choosing to stay home instead, and giving people the best chance of surviving. And when they're here, we've got support services like counselling services, we've got financial assistance, we've got transport to treatment and all kinds of stuff. So, and that kind of stuff would not be possible without the support of the community.
0: Exactly right. And, you know, that's a terrific service you provide. Plus also, when you get that early diagnosis of cancer, you might like to speak to someone regarding that. And you've got fully trained nurses that you can just ring up and they can help you through your journey. And it's so helpful in those early days. You might come away from a specialist and say, oh, golly gosh, that went straight over my head. I've got cancer, I know that, but what do I do? How do I get support? And the Cancer Council are a great first port of call, really. I really can't sort of stress that enough. It's a fantastic service that you provide. But it all takes money, doesn't it, Paul? And money is one of those things that, you know, we always love to support, but research is such a costly thing. And, you know, we look at ways of donating, and we've got Daffodil Day, and we've got the biggest morning tea and all the rest of it. But today we're looking specifically at maybe bequeathing something, some out of your will going to the Cancer Council. Explain that to us.
2: Yeah, and look, it's very timely. We're launching a campaign today, in fact, around the free will guide. And people who leave gifts and wills, it's an amazing opportunity for people to leave a lasting legacy. And people, you know, leave all kinds of amounts of money. It supports probably around about 50% of the work that we do. Like I said, around about 80 or 90% of our work is community funded. So that's fundraising across all those things you've just mentioned. But around about 50% of that is actually coming from gifts and wills.
0: Wow.
2: It's an amazing amount of money. And that allows us to do twice the amount of research and twice the amount of support that we do helping more people. The research component, you're right, it is very expensive. But it is also very effective as well. We're looking at cancer survival rates now being at about 72%. Back in the 80s, it was about 50%.
0: Wow.
2: So your chances of surviving due to those breakthroughs in research that have been funded, like I say, probably about 50% by gifts and wills. So we've launched a campaign with a chap called Ray Meager. You will probably know him as Al Stewart from Home and Away.
0: Oh, yes.
2: My generation definitely does. So he's the voice of our campaign. And he has his own cancer journey that he's had and was very kind to help us out with this campaign, just encouraging people to think about it. Once you've looked after your loved ones in your will, if there is an opportunity to leave a gift in your will to Cancer Council, it makes a world of difference and helps us deliver those programs around research, around prevention, around support, and that 131120 or Cancer Connect service that you mentioned with healthcare professionals answering the phone calls. You know, it's such a lifeline for people sometimes. So a really, really important, and a really important part of how we fund our work as well.
0: Fantastic. Well said. So how do people go about bequeathing some of their will money going to Cancer Council? How does it all work there?
2: We have the free will guide that we're providing, so people can jump online. If they just search for Cancer Council wills, we've made it as easy as possible. It'll take you straight through, and you choose Cancer Council South Australia, because each of the states and territories are doing the same as well. And we'll send you out a free gift and will guide, so it helps you with some of the terminology, making sure it goes to the right place, making sure that your legacy and the money that you leave in your will goes exactly where you want it to go. The lawyers will normally take you through that, or you can do, obviously, there's a lot of online abilities to do gifts and wills now as well. So this guide talks you through the steps, the words that you need to use to make sure that it goes where, like I say, where it's meant to go, and make sure it's legally binding. So if people do search Cancer Council wills online, that will guide will be there, and we'll send that out to you so that you can make that informed decision.
0: It sounds like you may have to get in touch with a solicitor as well to make it a little bit more binding. Would that be right?
2: Yeah, look, I think there's many ways in which people can write wills. There are the online will services, but a vast majority of people, I think, go and see a lawyer. I know that when I did mine a couple of years ago, they do talk you through the options as well, but don't leave it just for them. If it's something that you want to do, then make a point to explain to the lawyer as you're writing your will that you want something to go to you know, a charity like Cancer Council South Australia.
0: Yeah.
2: And they'll talk you through that as well. But the free will guide is a good starting point to give you the language and the ideas of what you might need, and definitely what you need to bring up with your lawyer as you're doing your will.
0: Thank you so much. Well, you've explained it so well there, Paul, and I thank you for doing some great work there at the Cancer Council. So if people want to avail themselves of this great service, just speak to or just go to that webpage and get the information that you need, and would be a great help to the Cancer Council if we can leave them some of our money when we are no longer on this planet. And I will definitely be doing something along those lines, because the Cancer Council have been so good to me. I've had prostate cancer, and I've been through that, so and I got a lot of help from the Cancer Council. So thanks again, Paul, for the great work you're doing.
2: Thank you so much, Roy. Have a great day.
0: All the best to you too. See ya. Okay. Bye-bye.
2: Bye.

0: were so popular there. The Bay City Rollers from 1974, Shang-a-Lang. I played it specifically because on this date, 1974, the Bay City Rollers were number one on the UK album charts with their debut album, Rolling. The album included three British hits, Remember, that one, Shang-a-Lang, and Summer Love Sensation, and the debut of Saturday Night. Never a British hit, yet a number one smash in America. So that was really the start of the Bay City Rollers. Back shortly, we're going to look at the chart of this week from 1965.
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0: Let's explore the chart of this week from 1965. Let's kick it off with Barry McGuire. And this was a huge one-hit wonder for Barry, and it's all about the eve of...

0: Well, there we explored the chart from the 8th of October 1965, and that was Cliff Richard. Jan would have really enjoyed that one. I Could Easily Fall in Love with You. And we also heard the Easy Beats and Wedding Ring, the Seekers with their classic Morning Town Ride, and The Eve of Destruction by Barry Maguire. And around about quarter to 12, I'll count down the top three or five, depending on time. So up next, we've got the Members' Choice coming up.
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0: Okay, we've got the Members' Choice coming up now. Now, Tony up there at Athelstan, he wants to hear Slim Dusty, Little Old One Horse Pub. And Chickenfoot Chucky's gone for Mr. Froggy Went A-Courtin' by Burl Ives. And Des and Christine have gone for Tom Jones in Memphis, Tennessee. The Members' Choice.

There we heard three great tracks. We finished it off there with Memphis, Tennessee by Tom Jones for Dez, Burl Ives, My Mr. Froggy Went A-Courtin', and Slim Dusty, Little Old One Horse Pub. Now, I've got another song for Pat out there at Newton. She loves this one by John Farnham, and it's all about angels, especially for you, Pat.

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10: I'm Ron Wilson. US President Donald Trump is weighing up a potential US intervention after Saudi Arabia's main airport at Riyadh was struck by missiles for a second consecutive day. While the latest attack resulted in no fatalities, it follows a devastating initial strike that claimed 13 lives and injured more than 300 people.
11: Have you decided whether to join the Saudi strikes on the news?
12: We may. We're going to look at it.
11: How soon?
12: We just found out about the recent attack, so we'll make a decision. We move very quickly.
10: Australians have been warned against travelling to Riyadh's international airport as a result of the missile attacks. Smart Traveller is urging Australians to reconsider their need to travel to Saudi Arabia. It's the 24th anniversary of the Bali bombings today. At about 11 p.m. on the 12th of October 2002, three bombs were detonated, two in busy Kuta Beach at Paddy's Bar and the Sari Club, and one in front of the American consulate in nearby Denpasar. 202 people were killed. 88 of them were Australians. Small businesses are taking their fight directly to the government, launching a scathing advertising campaign over a suite of regulatory changes. The backlash has already forced the tax office to delay its planned credit card payment ban until next year. Critics, like One Nation's Barnaby Joyce, warning the decisions are piling more pressure on everyday Australians.
13: It's not just that. What about the changes to the trust legislation? 30% tax.
14: Mm.
13: We even hear, they look what they've done to energy prices. They've smashed it. Absolutely smashed it. Not only smashed it, then they say, no, we fixed it. It's better, which is just bizarre.
10: The latest opinion poll has delivered mixed results for the government, One Nation and the opposition. Federal politics editor Michael Packey.
15: The Resolve Political Monitor has published its latest opinion poll of more than 2,200 voters, showing support for One Nation and its leader Pauline Hanson has dipped from recent highs. But the research also shows almost half of those surveyed are blaming the Albanese government for the economic crunch facing the nation, rather than international factors. Despite this, core support for Labor is up slightly to 29%, One Nation is down to 25%, while the coalition is sitting on 23%. The poll shows some green shoots for opposition leader Angus Taylor, with voters increasingly happy with his performance. Michael Packey, Canberra.
10: Telecommunications networks are bolstering their defences as the federal government warns Australians to brace for a volatile weather season. With El Niño threatening to trigger severe storms and spike the bushfire risk, Emergency Services Minister Christy McBain says major telcos are already coordinating to keep critical lines of communication open.
1: The telcos can work with each other to make sure that if the network goes down in one area, it can be switched to the other network quickly for customers that are impacted by disaster.
10: The Gippsland region of Victoria has been rattled by another earthquake. A magnitude 2 quake was recorded by Geoscience Australia around 6 o'clock last night with an epicentre near Warragul. And finally, the Australian dollar is buying 69.8 US cents. This is Air National News. Brody Kostecki and Todd Hazelwood are still celebrating after their second Bathurst 1000 victory. The number 17 Mustang taking the lead on the final lap at Mount Panorama after Chevrolet's Anton Di Pasquale ran out of fuel. Todd Hazelwood says the celebrations have been even better the second time around.
7: We haven't actually slept. And the fumes that are coming out of this cup right now is you could probably run a car off it right now. I'm not going to lie. So, we had a lot of fun. It was really cool. You know, it's not just us as drivers that win this race, it's our whole team.
10: Steve Smith has cemented his place as one of cricket's greatest fielders, breaking the record for the most catches by a non-keeper in Test history on day 3 in Durban. He's now racked up 223 after taking 4 in the first innings as South Africa was dismissed for 284. At stumps on day 3, the Aussies are none for 33 in their second innings, leading by 139 runs. Kangaroos coach Kevin Walters is reportedly considering picking incumbent fullback Reece Walsh over Clive Churchill medalist James Tedesco for the first game of the World Cup. And Minwoo Lee, who is the best of the Aussies at the PGA Tour event in Japan, finishing equal 9th at 12 under. Australian Independent Radio News.
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9: Well, good morning once again. You've got Monday, the 12th day of October, and the forecast is partly cloudy and heading for a maximum of 19. Currently, it's on 16 here in Glendore. There's a UV alert between now and 4:30, where the index is predicted to reach 8, which is very high. Tomorrow, we're looking at a reasonably similar day. We've got a cloudy day and 19 degrees, partly cloudy on Wednesday and 20 degrees. Welcome to the second hour of Monday Coast Magazine, which is very proudly sponsored by The Brit. We thank them so much for their sponsorship. Coming up this hour, we're going to talk about the paranormal. We've got Angela and Maria in the studio coming up next.

0: What a great song there. The Power of Love by Jennifer Rush. I played it because specifically on this day, Jennifer Rush was at number one on the UK singles charts with that particular song. The song stayed at number one for 5 weeks and became the biggest selling single of the year and the biggest single ever for a woman in the UK. Celine Dion enjoyed a number one US hit with her version in 1993. Back with Angela and Maria up next.
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6: You are, and we thank you so much for doing so. Well, I've had Angela in the studio before. We say good morning, Angela. We've got your lovely sister, Maria, with you as well. Good morning, ladies.
7: Good morning, Rory. Thanks for having us.
6: Yes. Now, let's talk about our topic today. Now, we're always interested in the paranormal.
7: Yes.
6: Tell us what's happening.
7: Well, we're getting close to Halloween, so it's perfect timing.
6: Yeah, that's right.
7: So we just recently had our premiere of The Ghost Chronicles. That was a feature film documentary that we filmed in the UK. Myself and Pete, our director, Jason Figures, and producer, writer, John West. It was incredible. We had a red carpet event. We now have sold... we distribute it, so we're just waiting for a date, and we can actually tell you which streaming services it will be on.
6: Right. So you went to the UK.
7: Yes.
6: And you filmed this.
7: Yes. So it's a feature film. We went to three different locations. The Roman Baths. The Roman Baths is a location that they found under a hotel, a pub.
6: Right.
7: And the second location was a Golden Fleece Hotel, which has a lot of history. We're going back 1600s.
6: Okay.
7: A lot of tragic history, but was very active.
6: Yeah.
7: And then the third location was Marlston Moor, which was one of the biggest battles that Britain's ever seen. The history, the feeling over there was, we got so much incredible interactions.
6: Give us an example of what happened.
7: Well, one of my favourite parts was, I'd have to say, the baths. There was a moment where Pete was doing a sensory deprivation, which is something where you go blindfolded, you blindfold and you put your headsets on, and you lose part of your senses. He was interacting so well with the spirits. So he was repeating words from a spirit box. We would be asking questions from another room, and he can't hear what we're saying. So the responses he was saying at the same time, we just caught some intelligent pieces there. And then I did the dowsing rods. And what that is, you hold it really close to your chest and you ask questions. For example, there are two rods right in front of you. And one of my favourite questions has to be, is anyone standing next to me? And if you are, can you point to where you are? And all of a sudden, you just see them go both to the left.
6: The rods go to the left.
7: That's correct. It was incredible to catch
6: them. So you couldn't stop that?
7: You cannot. You have no control. All you're doing is you're standing really still. And we cross for yes, we open for no. That's when we asked questions. The amazing responses. We had non-stop incredible activity.
6: Some say that, would they be bad spirits or good spirits?
7: Oh, look, I can't say that it was anything bad. I think it was all really pleasant. I think because you're going, the UK, the history, we're going back so long ago.
6: Yeah, yeah.
7: And we call that residual energy as well, which that means people, like spirits that are past and they don't know that they've passed and they're doing their daily things, you know, they're walking, they're talking. Sometimes we get that intelligent response, which means they know that they have passed.
6: Right.
7: So we're getting answers from them.
6: Right. Okay. Geez, interesting. How did you finance this? Like going to the UK and doing what you did? Well, it cost money.
7: Absolutely. So the biggest supporters of ours was Ghostflix TV.
6: Oh,
7: now,
6: okay.
7: Ghostflix TV is a streaming service in Germany, and they are incredible. So they helped fund it. They are one of our funding promoters there. We actually, for Spirit Crew Australia, watch what I am. This is with my team, with my sister and our friends. We are called Spirit Crew Australia, and we actually have a lot of Spirit Crew teams around the world.
6: Right.
7: Yeah, we've got Spirit Crew Canada, Spirit Crew Scotland, Spirit Crew UK, just incredible. But Ghostflix TV, we are now filming for them exclusively.
6: So is this paranormal thing getting more and more exposure now in this day and age?
7: It sure is. It definitely is. I think it is hard because there is, like I think we were discussing before with AI and everything that's out, it's really hard to debunk things properly because say you get this amazing piece of footage of a spirit walking and an apparition, and then people are just going to go, well, that must be AI.
6: Yeah, that's the humbug, isn't it?
7: Absolutely.
6: Yeah. So how do you define what you're doing to AI?
7: Well, the best part about that is if people are a bit tech savvy, there is certain apps that you can put that through and it will tell you that it's AI.
6: Oh, okay.
7: But I don't know. I'm not that tech savvy, so I'd have to really look into that. But as far as what I've heard from other different paranormal investigators, that you can use an app and that can tell you whether it's been AI'd.
6: Yeah. Does it become frightening for you to do this investigation?
7: No. Okay. Nothing. To be honest, I think one of my favourite things we say is, don't be afraid of the dead, be afraid of the living.
6: Well, that's true too. So how do you fit in with all of this, Maria?
8: Oh, I enjoy the ride.
6: Okay.
8: Yes,
6: yeah.
8: I love it.
6: Okay. So what's next?
7: What's next? Okay. So myself and Pete are now with an amazing director and producer, Robert Broad. He has now come up with a new TV show here in Australia, and it's called Is Anyone There?
6: Oh.
7: We are now part of the set with doing the funding. So we're at the point of getting the funding ready, and then we're going for it, which means we've already got a distributor. We've got someone that wants to sell it and buy it. So all we got to do is film it now.
6: So how does it all start? So you've got the finance.
7: Yes.
6: So basically now you're looking for something that you can put into the show. Is that right?
7: Well, we have, I think it's around two mediums that are going to be joining us.
6: Okay.
7: It's not going to be your typical paranormal TV show. It's not going to be people running around screaming and going, oh, my God, did you hear that? Or using equipment. We're actually not going to use equipment. We're going to be using our senses a lot more. And we're going to be using, trying to rely on clairvoyance.
6: Right. Okay. So that's, yeah, I must admit, I'm sort of a little bit on the fence here. I suppose you come across a lot of skeptics and people that just think, oh, this is
7: a lot
6: of garbage.
7: Yep. Yeah.
6: So how do you sort of explain to them that this is not garbage?
7: Well, I can say to you, Roy, you're more than welcome to come out with us one night.
6: Mm.
7: That's the best way. And then you can figure it yourself. That's what we say to people. If you really want to know, and don't get me wrong, we may go to places and nothing will happen.
6: How do you know where to go?
7: To be honest with you, you go with a lot of history. You go to places with history, but also reputation.
8: Word of mouth.
7: Word of mouth is a big thing as well.
6: Oh, okay. So someone will ring you and say, look, I've had some funny experiences going to this particular place, and then you've got the time maybe to go there and investigate.
7: Absolutely. Well, that was another thing I was going to bring up. If there's anybody that is experiencing paranormal activity in your house and you want someone to investigate, maybe get some answers for you, please contact me on my number, and what we can do is we're going to arrange a time, come and see you. We do not charge for anything like this. There's no money involved. But you may be able to be on an episode for Ghostflix TV, which will be streamed through Germany and Switzerland.
6: Mm. Unfortunately, I was watching something on, I think it was A Current Affair, only a week or so ago, where there was a bit of a person who was, what we would call someone that was trying to make money out of it.
7: And, I saw that.
6: Did you see that?
7: I did see that. It was very disappointing.
6: Yeah, that is disappointing. And, that's what I suppose that's where you get a lot of scepticism, that someone sees that and they think, oh, all these are a load of garbage.
7: Yeah.
6: So in your case, you're not looking for money. You're not. That's a little bit more legitimate, in my opinion.
7: And the takings that we get, like whatever proceeds we get with the Ghost Chronicles, we're putting towards charity.
6: Yeah, that's not good.
7: Yeah.
6: So where do you want to see all this go to, Angela?
7: To be honest with you, we're just going along with the ride. It's been a ride. It's been incredible. I mean, there's certain things, to be honest with you. Last night, we've got told that we're going to be in a novel, and we had to write our own pieces for this novel in the UK that's called with the Ghost Chronicles. So that's just another step that we're in. The TV show, this new one, Is Anyone There? We're really excited about
6: When do you expect that to be out?
7: Oh, fingers crossed. I'm hoping we start filming very soon.
6: Okay.
7: Very soon.
6: So might be out next year quite easily.
7: Definitely. That's definitely the goal.
6: Okay, excellent. So what else is in the wings?
7: So once we get that all settled, we've got some amazing locations that we're doing right now for Spirit Crew Australia. We've just investigated the Clipper ship, which was amazing, wasn't it, Maria?
8: Oh, it was fantastic.
7: The interaction was amazing. And then from that point on, we've got a house investigation in a couple of weeks. And then after that moment, we'll probably have a hotel, and there'll be another probably in Burra. We've got to Redruth Jail we just did as well, which was incredible.
6: Do you find places like jail would be a very... spiritual place, would that be right to say that?
7: I think when you walk into a place like that, it's even if you're not getting much interaction, you feel heavy because you know how much sadness was in a location like that.
6: Yeah.
7: And that's like walking into a hospital, same thing, you know, you'd feel that pain. So I think it's more about when you're by yourself in these locations, you're in the pitch black, you know, you're not hearing much, but your senses are really heightened. So you're listening to every little thing. It could be just a shift in the building. It could be something, but it gets more scarier.
6: But obviously it doesn't frighten you.
7: No, no. There are moments where you jump and you go, oh, my God. Yeah, but then we don't run.
6: What about going to a cemetery?
7: Oh,
6: Is that an eerie place to go to?
7: For me it is, yes.
6: Is it? Okay.
7: Only because about seven years ago, I was a bit new to it, and we had some fans come down from Melbourne to join us. And the way it went out, I was not expecting what we caught on camera.
6: Right.
7: I've actually got the footage, and
6: I think you showed me that last time, yes.
7: It terrified me. And you've got to remember, AI wasn't around
6: at this time.
7: So the only thing that I had done to this footage is put it in slow motion.
6: Yeah.
7: And all you see is I'm about to talk through the camera and you just see this black hand go over my mouth, and you just look at my reaction, though. It looked like I felt something. I was terrified. I did not go back. I did not go investigating for at least 3 to 4 months. It actually got me.
6: Yeah. Wow.
7: But I think at that moment you start realizing, is this for you? What is really out there? Are you ready for this? Because to me, that was a bit more sinister than what I was expecting.
8: Doesn't often happen to you.
6: So you're looking for people that have experienced something like this to contact you?
7: Absolutely.
6: So put that out there for them.
7: Absolutely. Look, if anyone's experiencing paranormal in your house, there's something you can't explain, you just maybe want answers, myself, Pete,
8: Angela. Well, if you know a place.
7: Yes, a place, yeah, absolutely, or you know of a place. Myself, Pete, Maria and Georgia, we're happy to come to the location. If you're happy to be filmed, we can put that on a streaming service. It won't be on YouTube. It won't be on anything like that. It will just be on a streaming service. Please contact me, and we're here to help. Again, there's no charge.
6: And that telephone number, if someone's got something they would like to share with you.
7: Yes, the number is 0411 314 305. And if I don't pick up, there is a voicemail there, so just leave me a message.
6: Very good. Well, thank you so much, Angela and Maria, for sparing some of your Monday to be with us and explaining that to us. So we can look forward to something coming out on the streaming services in the very near future?
7: Very soon, very soon.
6: And what's it going to be called?
7: The Ghost Chronicles. That's already been bought. And then the next one will be Is Anyone There? But if you ever want to watch us anyway, and we're on all the time, it would be on our Facebook page, Spirit Crew Australia.
6: Spirit of Australia.
7: Spirit Crew Australia.
6: Spirit Crew Australia.
7: That's it.
6: Beautiful. Well, thanks so much, Angela. Thank you, Maria, as well.
8: Thank you. Thank you for having us.
6: Maybe we can cross paths again down the track when this is all
7: Absolutely. And Roy, if you want to go for an investigation one time, I'm happy to take you.
6: I reckon I should come along to an investigation. But thank you so much.
7: You're very
6: welcome. Have a lovely day, ladies.
7: Thank
6: you. And we'll look forward to catching up down the track.
7: Definitely. Thanks, Roy.
6: I'm going to go with a song now. It's called Ghost, actually. So I thought I'd get this one in. It's by Ricky Lee. Bye for now.